0: Trust National News Center.
1: From the National Newsroom of the Canadian Press, I'm David Augustine. Montreal's police chief calls today a nightmare after a shooting left a police officer, a civilian, and a suspect dead. Police were targeted with gunfire this morning as they responded to a 911 call about someone sticking a gun out from a hotel window. Chief Fadi Dagher says a second police officer was seriously injured in the shooting but is in stable condition. Police are still trying to determine the suspect's motive. The Manitoba government is looking at introducing legislation that would mandate unit pricing and how it can support a grocery store in downtown Winnipeg following the release of a new study aimed at finding new ways to keep groceries affordable. The study analyzed groceries pricing in the province as well as a number of industry policies. Finance Minister Adrian Sala says it will continue looking at ways to reduce grocery bills.
2: Government can't do everything, but we're pulling all the levers that we have available to us right now to reduce your grocery bill.
1: The most recent figures from Statistics Canada released today show Manitoba has the third highest inflation rate among provinces in May compared to April. Conservative leader Pierre Poilievre says he isn't sold on Canada's new nuclear strategy. Energy Minister Tim Hodgson says Canada is looking to build up 10 nuclear reactors over the next 15 years. The new reactors could cost up to $100 billion, but the strategy does not say how Canada would pay for them. Toronto-based businessman Larry Tenenbaum has invested $100 million U.S. into the Professional Women's Hockey League. It's the first outside investment into the league since it was founded in 2023. Stan Kasten is on the PWHL's advisory board and says it's about more than just signing a check.
3: To be able to include into our ownership people of this stature, people who are such savvy, long-time sports investors, is the clearest possible signal to all of the marketplaces.
1: Tenenbaum is the founder and owner of the WNBA's Toronto Tempo and is a part owner of Maple Leafs Sports and Entertainment. Detroit-based businessman Chris Illich has also bought into the PWHL. And Statistics Canada's latest inflation figures for May show how the impacts from the war in Iran were spreading beyond the gas pumps. The annual rate of inflation rose to 3.2% in May, the first time inflation has topped 3% since 2023. Higher gas prices were the main force driving inflation higher, but so were travel tours and air transportation. CIBC senior economist Andrew Grantham says fuel surcharges from airlines are likely to keep inflation sticky over the summer months.
4: Those are input at the time the flight is taken and not the time the fare is purchased. And so people who purchased their summer vacation plans a couple of months ago and had to pay those higher prices with the jet fuel surcharges, those still haven't entered into the inflation figures.
1: Grantham says May likely marked the peak for headline inflation, with global oil prices already falling off their spring highs. This is the Canadian Press. In sports, Ottawa Senators general manager Steve Staios says captain Brady Tkachuk requested a trade before the team dealt him to the Florida Panthers. The blockbuster deal sent the 25-year-old winger to Florida to join his older brother Matthew in exchange for four draft picks, including the 9th and 25th overall selections this year. The Edmonton Oilers have signed defenseman Connor Murphy to a 5-year contract extension. The 6'4", 212-pound blue liner had one goal and three assists in 20 regular season games after joining the Oilers from Chicago at the trade deadline. There is a surprise leader in fan voting in the 2026 MLB All-Star Game. Toronto second baseman Ernie Clement leads all American League players with over 2 million votes. Clement has a .292 average with 7 homers and 28 runs batted in over 75 games. And Toronto visits Atlanta tonight in one of 4 games on the WNBA schedule. The Tempo will look to rebound after dropping a 25-point decision to the Dream earlier this month. From the Canadian Press, I'm David Augustine.
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6: Cloudy tonight, 40% chance of showers and a low of 12 degrees. Mix of sun and cloud tomorrow with a high of 26. Partly cloudy tomorrow night, down to 13. And sunshine on Wednesday with a high of 25.
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14: So I get this question a lot after I do the show every day. What happens if I take a break from exercise? We've talked before about how good exercise is for cognitive function. Of course, it gets your blood pumping right into the brain, sends more fuel to your brain, literally expanding areas related to memory and higher level thinking. And a brisk walk in the morning, for example, gets blood flowing to the brain all day long. But now the latest research is telling us that if we go 10 days without any cardio activity, all the brain-boosting benefits we gained from previous exercise are obliterated. That's according to research from the University of Maryland. They found that when people stopped exercising altogether for a little over a week, much less blood was flowing to the brain, and the flow significantly declined going to the lobes of the hippocampus, which is responsible for memory. So the study authors say the message is clear. For the continued health of your brain, we got to keep moving.
15: Intelligence for your life.
14: Just ahead, a simple handwriting test could help doctors spot the early warning signs of memory problems. I'm going to share this study with you next.
16: CJBQ,

0: The adults with cognitive impairment paused longer between pen strokes and used smaller strokes when writing sentences. And it was most obvious when the study subjects were writing from dictation, because transcribing spoken words requires the brain to do multiple things at once, right? Listen, process language, convert sounds into written form, and coordinate movement. That's a big cognitive load. So it exposes cognitive decline more easily. The scientists say writing can act like a window into the brain, and they're hoping it will become a simpler and affordable tool to use in routine healthcare visits with no specialized equipment required. Fascinating.
1: Intelligence for your life.
0: Coming up, this is the era of intentional dating, say the experts. It's according to a new Singles in America study. The study found that singles today appear more interested in dating with the intention of finding monogamy. We'll explore this intentional dating for you next.
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0: So it is apparently the era of intentional dating. This is according to the New Singles in America study. It found that singles appear to be less interested in casual relationships and more interested in dating with the intention of finding monogamy. The survey polled 5,000 single people, large study, and it found that 69% of dating app users are now looking for commitment, not a fling. Michael Rosenfield is a sociology professor at Stanford who has studied online dating for more than a decade. He says this trend toward intentional dating can be clearly seen in online dating patterns, where more people have been using dating apps to search for committed relationships as opposed to short-term flings. Professor Rosenfield says online dating is the number one way people meet partners these days. And over the last couple of years, singles have reassessed their priorities. They take monogamy and partnership much more seriously now than before. And that mindset leads to more long-term relationships.
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0: Stand by for some great texting tips, according to Michael Hyatt, author of Get Noticed in a Noisy World. Would you like somebody to respond to your text message quickly? Then give them an attention-grabbing headline followed by an exclamation point, like, I have news you need to hear, exclamation point. Hyatt says seeing an exclamation point makes people take notice and they respond more quickly. Now, try it.
1: Intelligence for your life.
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1: So what is it that most small things have in common? Everything from babies to puppies to miniatures, tiny homes. We have an ingrained love for them, and here is why. First, it turns out small things trigger our nurturing side. Across all species, creatures with small bodies, rounded heads, big eyes, tend to get the most care within a group from their own parents or others. We also perceive small things as helpless. Generally speaking, when something is tiny, we think it's more delicate and needs to be treated with care, so our brain switches into caregiving mode. And according to the journal Current Biology, we don't just think that small things are cute, we also think that cute things are smaller than their actual size, which is why parents often have what's called baby illusion. It makes them misperceive their youngest child as smaller than they are, regardless of their age. Fascinating. Another reason we love small and miniature things, they remind us of toys and the control we had over them as kids. It's why some therapists offer therapy dollhouses to people dealing with serious issues like anxiety and abuse. Dollhouses give people an environment over which they have complete control, and that makes people feel empowered.
0: 800 CJBQ.

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1: From the National Newsroom of the Canadian Press, I'm David Augustine. Montreal's police chief says three people are dead, including a police officer and a civilian, after a suspect started shooting at a hotel in the Côte des Neiges district. Fadi Degger says a second officer was seriously injured in the shooting, but is in stable condition.
2: It's a very, very sad day. It's a nightmare. But we have to be solid.
1: He says the suspect was armed with a long gun and was killed, adding that police do not think there is a second suspect. Canada is looking to build up to 10 nuclear reactors over the next 15 years, sell CANDU reactors to more countries, and double uranium exports.
3: Those are some of the highlights from the federal government's new national nuclear strategy unveiled today. The plan calls for construction to start on two new large-scale reactors by 2035, for five more to be planned or under development by 2040, and for at least one reactor to be under construction outside of Ontario by 2035. Right now, Canada has four nuclear power plants across Ontario and New Brunswick, which generates about 15% of the country's power supply. Government officials said at a technical briefing the build-out could cost more than $100 billion, but there were no details on how the government would pay for its plan. Nick Murray, The Canadian Press, Ottawa.
1: U.S. President Donald Trump offered a softer tone when responding to reporters about the negotiation process with Iran to end the months-long conflict. He now insists the diplomacy underway by Vice President Vance and the U.S. negotiating team will prevent any escalation in the Strait of Hormuz.
4: As long as they respect us, I don't want to use the word fear because that's an inappropriate word, but as long as they respect us, we're not going to have any trouble. We have total control of the Strait.
1: Technical negotiations will continue this week with U.S. Secretary of State Marco Rubio set to visit Gulf allies to discuss the latest developments. Saskatchewan RCMP say two officers were shot Sunday night while responding to an assault at a house in Melville, northeast of Regina. Superintendent Murray Chamberlain says a suspect was arrested at the scene, has not been charged yet, and the officers are in stable condition.
5: They believe at this point in time they're in stable condition. We believe they're in stable condition, and like I said, medical care is ongoing. I don't have any further updates.
1: It came after a four-hour standoff in the community with police tactical teams and a dog unit called in to surround the house. And in entertainment, fellow musicians are paying tribute to eccentric American alt-pop performer Oliver Tree.
6: Life goes on and on and on.
1: The 32-year-old died in a helicopter crash in Brazil last week. Rapper Kid Cudi calls Tree an amazing and beautiful human, while singer Melanie Martinez says she's an absolute wreck at the loss of someone she deeply admired and respected. Tree was known for alt-pop tracks like Alien Boy and Life Goes On, as well as viral stunts and unconventional style. This is the Canadian Press. In sports, Lionel Messi now has the World Cup scoring record with 18 in his career after scoring twice in a 2-0 victory over Austria today in Arlington, Texas. He scored in the 38th minute and again in stoppage time after missing a penalty kick in the 9th minute. Keith Kachuk is going into the Hockey Hall of Fame after waiting for more than a decade and a half since his playing career ended. Kachuk was elected to the Hall of Fame a day after his sons became teammates when Brady was traded from Ottawa to join older brother Matthew with Florida. Kachuk is part of a class that also includes center Patrice Bergeron, who won the Stanley Cup with Boston in 2011, and star Montreal goaltender Carey Price. And the Utah Mammoth have signed coach Andre Tourier and assistant Blaine Forsythe to new multi-year contracts. The Mammoth also announced they have signed Adam Foote to a multi-year deal as an assistant on Tourier's staff. Foote was fired as coach of the Vancouver Canucks on May 19th after one season. From the Canadian Press, I'm David Augustine.
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8: Cloudy tonight, 40% chance of showers and a low of 12 degrees. Mix of sun and cloud tomorrow with a high of 26. Partly cloudy tomorrow night, down to 13. And sunshine on Wednesday with a high of 25.
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15: 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Let's get started here. A productivity tip. Work in chunks, if you can pull that off. I love it. I do it every day. When we try to focus on something for 3 hours straight, experts say we are going to burn out. Our brain cannot take it. According to the University of Cincinnati, most people can only focus on a task for 10 minutes maximum before their brain's ability to pay attention disappears. In fact, in studies, even the best performers only maintained high levels of concentration for 40 minutes. But if the boss catches you taking a break every 10 minutes, you might get fired, or you'll get so distracted you won't get anything done. So here is a trick from Adam Grazily, a neuroscience professor at UC San Francisco. Love his YouTube videos. He's also the author of the book, Still Procrastinating? Here's what you do. You break your work up into half-hour chunks. After each 30 minutes, get up, walk around, get a drink of water. If you're home, pet the dog or walk the dog, and then get back to work. You'll be more productive and less prone to mistakes. The takeaway here is, this productivity tip is, you have to try and work in chunks. And again, I do this. My chunks are about 23 minutes long, and then I take 15 minutes. You'll find out what your sweet spot is, and it will really work for you and your brain.
16: Intelligence for your life.
15: And coming up, if you're looking for a stable, well-paying career that AI cannot touch, we have a suggestion. We're going to tell you which six-figure job can't hire workers fast enough.
0: This is 800-CJBQ.

0: CEO of Otis calls it a, quote, craft trade, and says a lot of mechanics stay in the business for life, often following their parents and grandparents into the trade. A typical mechanic starts with a paid apprenticeship and works during the day and attends elevator service school at night. Some companies will even help pay for college tuition while employees work. The field will grow 5% through 2034, which is above the national average, by the way. So while a lot of people worry about AI replacing jobs, elevator mechanics are in high demand.
1: Intelligence for your life.
0: Coming up, why Harvard Med School biologist Dr. David Sinclair is saying, for a longer life, we need to always eat so that we leave the table a little hungry. His research is up next.
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0: As you know, we are committed. We shouldn't be committed. We're always hunting for new strategies to help us live longer, right? And so to that end, this is an eating habit recommended by biologist Dr. David Sinclair. David is a director of the Center for the Biology of Aging at Harvard Medical School. And listen to this. He says, whenever possible, try to restrict your eating in a way that leaves you feeling slightly hungry. You don't have to think about all of the intermittent fasting stuff and all that. Dr. Sinclair says we often turn to calorie restriction when we're trying to lose weight, but his research shows it's a much more effective way of slowing aging by just eating in a way that leaves you feeling slightly hungry, because calorie restriction is a moderate form of fasting, and when your cells aren't busy processing food, they have more time to focus on repairing damage. I've been talking about this all week, including the damage that leads to disease. It's why Dr. Sinclair says he eats the smallest portions possible during meals. This is something you have to practice. I've tried this. For dessert, he says he limits himself to no more than a forkful of a sugary treat. The idea? Eat just enough to satisfy cravings, but never enough to feel full. It's a strategy to help you live longer.
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0: So if you need to have a heart-to-heart with someone, take a seat at the dining table or in a conference room. Researchers have found that people are more willing to discuss sensitive personal topics, and they make more eye contact when they're sitting in large rooms with a long desk or a table. And the bigger the space, the wider the furniture, the more people felt at ease and opened up. It's because we feel less self-conscious in bigger spaces. We feel more scrutinized when we're confined or in a more enclosed space, like a trapped animal.
1: Tell us what you think. 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
1: Do you love snapping photos of your dog to post on social media? Of course, you're not alone. According to the market research company Mintel, right now, one in every 10 pets has its own social media account. And the hashtag dog lover alone brings up more than 13 million photos of dogs and their owners on Instagram. But if you want your photos to get more likes and shares, remember these tips from professional photographer Laura Jo Reagan. She recently published a book of dog photos called Dogs and Cars. Tip number one, grab your camera and sit on the ground. Reagan says the best dog photos show the world from your pet's point of view, not yours. Plus, by getting lower to the ground, you're more likely to get some good close-ups of your dog since they'll want to move in close to investigate or play with you. And then save doggy selfie time for the hour right after sunrise or before sunset, says our expert. Generally speaking, those times of day offer the best lighting for photos because they provide a warm glow that makes colors pop out more, and that'll help guarantee the most flattering pet photos. Plus, those are also the times when dogs are naturally the most energized. They're biologically wired to be most active at sunrise and twilight, so you'll get more interesting shots at those times. Now, go take some photos of your puppy and upload them for me at facebook.com/John Tesh.
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1: From the National Newsroom of the Canadian Press, I'm David Augustine. The police officer who was killed in a shooting in Montreal's Côte-des-Neiges district has been identified as Mohamed Lamine Benridouan. Montreal police say the 34-year-old had been with the force since 2021. Benridouan was killed after a suspect started shooting near an entrance to a hotel on Monday morning. A civilian and the suspect were also killed, while a second police officer was seriously injured. British Columbia will spend $16 million over the next 2 years focusing on the people behind a large chunk of the province's street disorder, as well as property and retail crime.
2: Police have said a small number of people cause a disproportionate amount of property crime. The multi-million dollar effort will focus on 420 chronic offenders. The program's based on existing pilot projects in BC that have seen some success. A coalition of community and business groups welcomes the news, but says the underlying causes must also be addressed. The co-founder of Save Our Streets says his group has long called for more supports for addictions and mental health care around the province. Jason White, The Canadian Press.
1: A trustee for the Canadian Museum of Human Rights says an upcoming exhibit only tells half a story and doesn't give historical context. Mark Berlin resigned in protest over the exhibit about the forced displacement of about 750,000 Palestinians during the 1948 Palestine War. Berlin says he has not seen the exhibit himself and is basing his understanding of it on what museum officials have told the press and community groups. A man who witnessed a shooting that left two Mounties seriously hurt in a Saskatchewan city says the alleged gunman got into a fight with his neighbor before police arrived. Richard Gable says the suspect was arguing with his neighbor Sunday night in Melville about the property line. He says he saw the suspect walk back into his home and grab what looked like an upside-down broom.
3: He walked around the back and we seen like eight big flashes that looked like there were fireworks going off. And we heard the whistle after the bang, so we knew it was a gun.
1: RCMP say the two Mounties who were shot are in stable condition. Overseas, France is sizzling in punishing heat that's already causing deaths. The heat wave has sent daytime highs above 40 degrees Celsius, along with causing sleep-robbing, sweaty nights. The European Union's Copernicus Climate Change Service says Europe is the world's fastest warming continent, with temperatures increasing at twice the speed as the global average since the 1980s. Human-caused climate change is tied to increasing extreme weather, and UN Climate Agency projections say the next 5 years should shatter more heat records. And wine brands are chasing Gen Z consumers with playful tie-ins to Shark Week and ditching stuffy-sounding names and labels. Almost across the board, alcohol consumption is down thanks to a host of factors, from aging baby boomers and widening availability of alternatives like marijuana. Wine trends have also favored boozy and bracing styles, while Gen Z is more used to sipping hard seltzers at the club. This is the Canadian Press. In sports, Carey Price will take his place alongside the game's greats this fall. The former Montreal Canadiens goaltender headlines the Hockey Hall of Fame's 2026 class that was announced today.
4: My initial thought was, what a special day, and I just can't wait till November to be able to spend that day with everyone that I love and everyone who's helped me along the way.
1: The 2015 Hart and Vezina Trophy winner is set to be enshrined alongside Pekka Rinne, Keith Tkachuk, and Cindy Curley in the player category. Longtime executive Brian Burke will go in as a builder. The Toronto Tempo are ending a three-game WNBA road trip tonight with a game against the Atlanta Dream. Atlanta soundly defeated the Tempo 102-77 on June 14th in Toronto. That was part of a three-game Toronto losing streak that ended with a 101-97 win Friday against the Connecticut Sun. And Montreal's Gabriel Diallo advanced to the second round of the Eastbourne Open grass court tennis tournament with a 6-7, 6-4, 7-5 win over Francis Terence Atman. From the Canadian Press, I'm David Augustine.
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5: Cloudy tonight, 40% chance of showers and a low of 12 degrees. Mix of sun and cloud tomorrow with a high of 26. Partly cloudy tomorrow night, down to 13, and sunshine on Wednesday with a high of 25.
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14: Get ready. It is time to move from the place you are right now in your life to the place you are meant to be. My name is John Tesh. I can help make that happen for you. It's Intelligence for Your Life. And have you heard of this preventative Botox? So preventative Botox is being used to prevent wrinkles and fine lines from forming in the first place. And many 20-somethings are getting this treatment. But dermatologists say, and don't miss this, if you get Botox before you even have fine lines, it can actually backfire on you. Dermatologist Dr. Patricia Wexler says, if Botox is started too early, before any lines or wrinkles exist, the muscles and the skin overlying the muscles can become thin and look prematurely aged. That's especially true in the forehead. It can lead to muscle loss and flattening of the forehead muscle and thinning of the skin on top of it. That means you can end up with even more wrinkles than you originally had, plus visibly protruding veins. Yikes. The American Society of Plastic Surgeons reports that Botox procedures have increased 28% among people in their 20s in the last decade. Basically, many dermatologists are warning that it's best to wait to get Botox injections until you actually start to see lines, so it doesn't backfire and make you look old before your time.
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14: Just ahead, how are you doing on the goals you set for yourself this year? Well, since we're around the halfway point of the year, it might be time for a mid-year reset. That's up next.
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1: So how are you doing on the goals you set for yourself this year? So here's how to have a reset, according to psychotherapist Eloise Skinner. She suggests asking yourself, what's the best thing that's happened to me this year so far? Turns out we have a tendency to focus on what we haven't done yet, but it's easier to adjust your goals from a place of strength and joy than failure and disappointment. So figure out where you've made progress. That type of reflection can help you see what's working so you can dedicate more time and energy to the things that are moving you forward. Then, consider creating some new habits. The difference between a dream and a goal is a detailed plan, a process. So break your goal down into small, actionable steps. When you stick with them, they will always add up to big changes. It's worked for me. And then ask yourself, how will I feel at the end of this year if I don't accomplish my goals? That is going to force you to visualize exactly how frustrated and disappointed you might be if you don't get in gear. And it can help you figure out where to place your energy for the remainder of the year.
2: Now that's intelligence for your life.
1: And just ahead, if you're going to overeat, there's actually a best time to do that. We'll tell you next.
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0: All right, consider this. If you're going to eat a huge meal, do you think maybe there's a best time to do it? Well, experts say there is. Listen, Marie-Pierre Saint-Ange is a professor of nutritional medicine at Columbia. She tells us if you're going to overeat, do it in the afternoon rather than having a giant meal after dark. It's because it's easier to adjust the rest of your daily eating. So if you stuff yourself at 3 p.m., you can just have a small snack later on, or maybe you won't want to eat anything else. Plus, the closer a meal is to bedtime, the more likely you are to have gastric reflux from having undigested food in your system when you go to sleep. Don't miss this. This is why Saint-Ange says it's best to eat your last meal 3 or more hours before bed. That gives your food enough time to move through your gastrointestinal tract. And the larger the meal, the more time you should have between eating and sleeping. And to improve digestion, take a walk right after a big meal, even if it's on a treadmill. That also reduces the risk for heartburn and acid reflux.
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800-CJBQ. I'm John Tesh, and thanks for all the positive feedback we've been receiving from all over the Quincy area on joining the winning team here at CJBQ. Please keep those emails and phone calls coming. Much appreciated.

0: Question for you. Do you forget your dreams within minutes of waking up, like me? Well, apparently that makes us normal. Psychoanalyst Dr. Carol Lieberman says dreams are the brain's way of processing the day's events. And to be effective, we're not supposed to be able to access our dreams while we're awake because they're a function of our subconscious. However, if you do remember something from a dream, pay attention, even if it's just a fragment. Dr. Lieberman says, don't miss this, that is your brain's way of trying to tell you something or a way of working through a problem that's been on your mind.
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1: Here's a power tip. Next time you need to ask your boss for something, make sure you take decision fatigue into account. Research tells us we all have limited energy for making decisions, and as the day wears on, our decision-making ability and willpower slowly lose steam. So we tend to prefer making decisions that feel easier later in the day simply because we're getting tired, we're exhausted. That's why management expert Jeffrey James says employees need to take decision fatigue into account when asking for a raise or time off. For example, if you're asking for a raise, James says that's a big question that deserves serious thought. So make your request as early in the day as possible before fatigue has started to set in. That way, your boss will have the most brain power available to consider all your contributions. Otherwise, the later in the day you wait, the more likely you are to hear something like, sorry, a raise isn't in the budget right now, just so your boss can stop thinking about it. And then what if you're asking for a vacation or a day off? James says those are relatively small asks that are best saved for the end of the day, because by then your boss will be mentally tired and more likely to approve your request just so they can go home and rest their weary brain. This is good stuff. It's a good strategy. Don't forget to use it.
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1: From the National Newsroom of the Canadian Press, I'm David Augustine. Montreal police have identified 34-year-old Mohamed Lamin Benridouane as the officer killed in Monday's shooting in Montreal's Côte des Neiges district. The attack also claimed the life of a civilian, while the suspect was killed and a second officer was seriously injured. Following the shooting, police agencies in British Columbia were warned about the possible existence of documentation or a manifesto encouraging violence against police officers. Authorities have not yet confirmed any connection between that warning and the Montreal attack, which remains under investigation. Three BC prison guards were hospitalized after being exposed to fentanyl at a BC jail earlier this month during a search of an inmate's cell. The union representing federal prison guards says the inmate began a fight and dispersed fentanyl in the cell, exposing five officers, including three that had to be sent to hospital for treatment. Union Regional President John Randall says illegal drugs in federal prisons are a rising problem, and the lack of prosecution of known offenders who are already behind bars is adding to the problem.
2: It would deter them because it would add on to their sentences. So right now we find it's just a really soft approach to dealing with them. Whereas if the inmates knew that there was consequences to their actions, they knew that there was charges, then they might think twice because they don't want to be in jail any longer. But right now we're seeing a lot of things like this, go unnoticed.
1: Recent cases, including operations during drones, disguised packages such as one made to look like a grass pitch, and one case of a pigeon wearing a backpack full of methamphetamine. An Ontario court has approved the sale of Toys R Us Canada to three buyers as the company restructures under creditor protection. The Toys R Us and Babies R Us brands and trademarks will be sold to Ad Populum. Current owner Doug Putnam will acquire most store operations and continue running or rebranding the chain. A third deal transfers the Vaughan Mills store lease to Fox Group Jumbo Canada. A man who witnessed a shooting that left two Saskatchewan Mounties seriously hurt says the alleged gunman got into a dispute with his neighbor before police arrived. Richard Gable says the suspect was arguing with his neighbor Sunday night in Melville about the property line. He says he saw the suspect go into his backyard and then heard gunshots.
3: I was trying to get my dog to shut up because he was barking, and my wife and I were told to go to the back of the house so that we were behind as many walls in our house as possible in case a gunshot came through the window.
1: Police say they responded to an assault in the city of 4,500 people northeast of Regina on Sunday night, and they've arrested a male suspect. And condo owners pay maintenance fees in addition to their mortgage, helping cover the cost of operating and maintaining the building. These fees typically fund services such as insurance, cleaning, security, garbage collection, elevator maintenance, and contributions to a reserve fund for major future repairs. The amount varies depending on factors such as the building's age, condition, amenities, number of units, and whether utilities are included. Retail experts say buyers should carefully factor condo fees into their budget, as they can significantly affect the overall cost of ownership. This is the Canadian Press. In sports, Canada's Moise Bambido says his journey to the FIFA World Cup was a roller coaster. The central defender broke his leg in October while playing for his club in France, and there were questions over whether he'd be healthy for the tournament. Bambido says he had belief from the entire team.
4: And I'm just proud to have been able to give everything, you know, and I think the coaching staff recognized that. My teammates recognized it as well. And now I'm here.
1: Bambido came on at halftime in Canada's decisive 6-0 win over Qatar last week. And a source tells the Associated Press that Trae Young has agreed to a 4-year extension with the Washington Wizards. The extension would be worth about $212 million U.S. if he picks up the final year of the deal. Young is a 4-time All-Star who was sidelined by injuries for most of this past season. The Wizards hold the number one pick in this year's NBA draft, which tips off tomorrow. From the Canadian Press, I'm David Augustine.
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5: Cloudy tonight, 40% chance of showers and a low of 12 degrees. Mix of sun and cloud tomorrow with a high of 26. Partly cloudy tomorrow night, down to 13. And sunshine on Wednesday with a high of 25.
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12: John Tesh with you, as always, here to encourage you, to lift you up, to bring you intelligence for your life. And here's some now, and this is a little bit of bad news for us guys. Women apparently have much better memories than we men. This is according to the latest studies by Harvard Medical School and Brigham and Women's Hospital. And not only do women have better short-term memory, making them less likely to forget their daily to-do list, women also have better long-term memory, particularly when it comes to spoken recollection. This is terrible. It's down to a woman's estrogen levels. Those levels have a direct impact on the neurotransmitters that regulate cognitive function, also known as thinking and memory. The Harvard medical experts say since the beginning of time, women have been in charge of childcare, and of course, a good memory is considered vital to raising and protecting a child. So, gentlemen, please don't shoot the messenger here, but according to Harvard Medical School and Brigham and Women's Hospital, women do, in fact, have better memories.
13: Never have awkward silence again. Find shareable intel at facebook.com/John Tesh.
12: Coming up, did you know that one small change during your workday could help reduce fatigue, improve focus, and boost your mood? I'm going to have it for you next.
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1: You've heard us say before that sitting is now regarded as the new smoking. That's how bad it is for us to sit all day. And even a morning workout isn't enough to undo the damage, by the way. So what will? It's actually easier than I thought. There's a new book called Body Electric. It has research from Keith Diaz, a physiologist at Columbia. In a study of over 23,000 people, he found that 5 minutes of movement every 30 minutes made a major difference. For the study, don't miss this, people walked around the house, paced during phone calls, swung their arms, or stretched. And participants reported less fatigue, better focus, improved mood, and less brain fog. It's because sitting for long periods of time, it slows down your circulation, prevents deep breathing, and makes it harder to recognize cues from your body signaling stress, tension, or exhaustion. Diaz says the body was designed for constant movement, not hours of stillness in front of screens. The good news is these mini movement breaks don't have to be complicated. Walking the dog, cleaning the kitchen, stretching, or pacing during phone calls, which I always do. They all count. All we need, 5 minutes every half hour of sitting.
2: Now that's intelligence for your life.
1: And coming up from our dating and relationship files, when couples break up, one may say to the other, but we can still be friends, right? But is this really possible? British philosopher Alain de Botton studied this, and we'll get his opinion next.
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0: it works and it's not a good idea. But there are a couple of reasons why people try to remain friends after a breakup. First, it seems less harsh than cutting all ties completely. And as humans, we don't like hurting other people, so saying, we can still be friends, softens the blow. And for the person who didn't want to break up, they may want to stay friends so they're still in contact with the person they love. It gives them a sense of hope that things might change and go back to the way they were. But, de Botton says, more often than not, a post-breakup friendship is a setup for further heartbreak, especially for the person who was dumped. He says, going from partners or spouses to friends is, quote, a humiliating demotion. And every time we see our ex, whether in person or online, it becomes torture. And for the person who did want to break up, every sighting of their ex is a source of guilt. So what should happen after you break up if you still respect your ex? De Botton says exes should maintain what he calls, quote, civil distance. He believes the only place the relationship should live on is in people's memories.
1: 800-CJBQ.

Here's another good piece from our dating and relationship files. When couples break up, one may say to the other, but we can still be friends, right? But is that really possible? Well, British philosopher Alain de Botton recently weighed in on this and says, no, a friendship between exes very rarely

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0: All right, here we go with an 18-second power tip. 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It's because wireless routers produce electromagnetic fields, or EMFs, when they send and receive signals. And these EMFs are radiation, which some people are more sensitive to than others. And EMF sensitivity has been linked with insomnia, irregular heartbeat, poor concentration, headaches, and dizziness. 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
1: So how do you know these days when things are getting serious in a relationship? It's not being Instagram official anymore, apparently. Nowadays, the relationship isn't official until you save their number in your phone. Until then, a lot of singles keep their love interest as an anonymous phone number so they don't have to delete it if things don't work out. Or they give their dates a nickname like Beard Guy or Jeep Man, only adding his real name when things are official. This comes from the Wall Street Journal, who studied this. They say it's because until you save somebody's name and number, it's not permanent. In fact, one relationship coach interviewed by the Wall Street Journal advises her clients to have a 60-day rule. In other words, don't save a man's number in your phone for 2 months. She says it keeps you from getting too attached too soon. Generally speaking, men will save a woman's number much sooner than a woman will, and Gen Zers refuse to save a number before at least the third date. Fascinating.
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1: From the National Newsroom of the Canadian Press, I'm David Augustine. Three people, including a police officer, a civilian, and the suspected gunman, were killed in a shooting near a hotel in Montreal's Côte-des-Neiges district. Mohamed Lamine Benridouane, a 34-year-old with the Montreal Police, has been identified as the officer killed and was with the force since 2001. Police Chief Fadi Dagher says officers responded to reports of a person displaying a firearm from a hotel window and were met with gunfire upon arrival. A second officer was seriously injured but is reported to be in stable condition while investigators continue a search for a motive. The incident triggered emergency alerts, major road closures, and temporary disruptions to Montreal's metro system before police confirmed there was no ongoing threat. A CIBC economist expects the Bank of Canada won't lose its cool over a recent spike in inflation. Statistics Canada says annual inflation rose to 3.2% in May, the first time inflation has left the central bank's target range of 1 to 3% since 2023. CIBC senior economist Andrew Grantham says recent price hikes are driven mainly by the higher cost of gas from the war in Iran, but underlying inflation was cooling heading into the conflict and says that should reassure monetary policymakers.
2: And so that would give them comfort that core measures of inflation will decelerate again. So we see no change from the Bank of Canada either at the next meeting or throughout the remainder of 2026.
1: Food inflation continues to stubbornly rise with items like tomatoes seeing double-digit annual price hikes at grocery stores in May. Prime Minister Mark Carney is saying goodbye and giving thanks to his British counterpart. Carney calls soon-to-be former UK Prime Minister Keir Starmer a friend in a social media post. Carney notes Starmer's work to support Ukraine, strengthen NATO, and improve Arctic cooperation. U.S. Vice President J.D. Vance is on his way back to the U.S. from Switzerland after a weekend of talks with the Iranian delegation to end the months-long conflict.
3: After his threats nearly derailed peace talks over the weekend, President Trump taking a more measured tone.
4: As long as they respect us, we're going to be fine.
3: In a significant move, the U.S. temporarily lifting oil sanctions on Iran, letting them sell oil openly for the first time in years, which could bring them tens of billions of dollars.
1: That was ABC Chief White House Correspondent Mary Bruce reporting. And Toronto-based businessman Larry Tenenbaum has invested $100 million U.S. into the Professional Women's Hockey League. It's the first outside investment into the league since it was founded in 2023. Stan Kasten is on the PWHL's advisory board and says it's about more than just money.
5: I've worked with Larry in two sports for the last 30 years, hockey and basketball. And to say he is prominent in the sports world is a severe understatement. He's the current chairman of the NBA. This is someone who can advise us, help us across the board on every issue. He's lived through all of it.
1: Detroit-based businessman Chris Illich has also bought into the PWHL. This is the Canadian Press. In sports, Patrice Bergeron is heading into the Hockey Hall of Fame. The Stanley Cup winner and former Boston Bruins captain reflected on getting the nod.
6: I'm looking back and I'm reminiscing about, you know, my family and the people that have helped me along the way and sacrificed so much for me to be in this position. So definitely really means a lot. That phone call was pretty surreal.
1: The six-time Selke Trophy winner as the NHL's top defense forward will enter the Hall in November alongside Carey Price, Pekka Rinne, Keith Tkachuk, and Cindy Curley in the player category. Brian Burke will go in as a builder. And Kazuma Okamoto had a home run and a key double in the seventh inning that eventually produced the go-ahead run as the Toronto Blue Jays beat the visiting Houston Astros 4-2 to open a 10-game homestand. George Springer and Vladimir Guerrero Jr. also had two hits for the Jays, who outhit the visitors 11-5 but stranded 13 base runners. Louis Varland got his 167th save of the season. From the Canadian Press, I'm David Augustine.
0: Read it tomorrow, see it tonight, hear it today. 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
1: Sandy, it's Mom. Call me. I love you.
2: To replay this message.
1: 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I love you.
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1: From the National Newsroom of the Canadian Press, I'm David Augustine. A police spokesperson in Surrey, BC, says forces across the province were warned about a possible anti-police manifesto after an officer was killed in Montreal. Staff Sergeant Lindsay Hofton with the Surrey Police Service says the warning was issued by an intelligence unit operating out of the RCMP BC headquarters Monday afternoon.
2: Police in British Columbia were advised that there is the possibility of either documentation or some type of manifesto that is rumored to be out there calling on individuals to target and commit violence against police officers.
1: Montreal police officer Mohamed Lamin Benridwan was killed Monday in a shooting in the city's Côte-des-Neiges district. Conservative leader Pierre Poilievre says he isn't sold on Canada's new nuclear strategy. Energy Minister Tim Hodgson says Canada is looking to build up to 10 nuclear reactors over the next 15 years. Now, the new reactors could cost up to $100 billion, but the strategy does not say how Canada would pay for them. The Manitoba government is looking at introducing legislation that would mandate unit pricing and how it can support a grocery store in downtown Winnipeg following the release of a new study aimed at finding new ways to keep groceries affordable. The study analyzed grocery pricing in the province as well as a number of industry policies. Finance Minister Adrian Sala says it will continue looking at other ways to reduce grocery bills.
3: Government can't do everything, but we're pulling all the levers that we have available to us right now to reduce your grocery bill.
1: The most recent figures from Statistics Canada released Monday show Manitoba has the third highest inflation rate among provinces in May compared to April. Firefighters are building major containment lines around the Saw Creek wildfires near Lytton as crews work to slow its spread. The 7-square-kilometer blaze remains classified as out of control, though officials say it has been growing away from nearby communities. Some evacuation orders have been lifted, allowing dozens of residents to return home, while more than 200 properties remain under evacuation alert. Favorable weather and the efforts of roughly 150 firefighters have helped improve conditions since the fire was discovered last week. And the Iran negotiations are proving successful, according to Vice President J.D. Vance, who is now returning to the U.S. Before departing Switzerland, the vice president said they created a good foundation for a successful final deal that would end the months-long conflict. The most immediate, said Vance, was ensuring the Strait of Hormuz stays open. Iran seems to be agreeable, says ABC contributor retired Colonel Steve Gagnard, because President Trump has granted a sanctions waiver on the sale of Iranian oil.
4: The U.S. did have alternatives. The president made a political decision that said, we've just got to get this thing done. And so this is why we had so little leverage. And at least some people in Washington are disappointed with the outcome.
1: That waiver is until August 21st. Some are concerned that Iran could use that money to support its proxies like Hezbollah and rebuild Iranian military. This is the Canadian Press. In sports, the visiting Kansas City Royals only managed 4 hits, but they generated enough offense to beat the Tampa Bay Rays 2-1. Carter Jensen and Lance Thomas each had RBIs for the Royals, while Michael Wacha pitched 7 innings of 6-hit ball and only allowed 1 run in recording the win. The Eastern Conference leading Atlanta Dream made it 4 wins in a row when they beat the visiting Toronto Tempo 94-87 in WNBA play. Ryan Howard had 20 points and 7 rebounds for the 12-4 Dream, while Medina Okot and Alicia Gray each scored 18 points. Marina Mabry had 23 points for the 8-9 Tempo, while Isabel Harrison chipped in with 21 points and 10 rebounds. And the Dallas Mavericks and Dusty May of the U.S. national champion Michigan Wolverines are finalizing an agreement for the coach to make the jump from college to the NBA. That's according to a person with knowledge of the deal. May and the Wolverines won the NCAA championship in April to wrap a 34-3 season. From the Canadian Press, I'm David Augustine.
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1: From the National Newsroom of the Canadian Press, I'm Karen Rebo. Police in Montreal have identified the officer killed in Monday's shooting in the city's Côte-des-Neiges district. 34-year-old Mohamed Lamine Barandouin was killed in the line of duty when officers responding to reports of an armed man at a hotel were met with gunfire. A second police officer was seriously injured in the attack that also claimed the life of a civilian and the suspect. Montreal Police Chief Fadi Daguerre says it was a very sad day.
2: It's a nightmare, we have to be solid. We have to be solid for our lady police officer who survived.
1: Following the shooting, police agencies in British Columbia were warned about the possible existence of documentation or a manifesto encouraging violence against police officers. Authorities have not yet confirmed any connection between that warning and the Montreal attack, which remains under investigation. A man who witnessed a shooting that left two Saskatchewan Mounties seriously hurt says the alleged gunman got into a dispute with his neighbor before police arrived. Richard Gable says the suspect was arguing with his neighbor Sunday night in Melville for painting his neighbor's shed without permission. He says he saw the suspect go into his backyard, then he heard gunshots.
3: I was trying to get my dog to shut up because he was barking, and my wife and I were told to go to the back of the house so that we were behind as many walls in our house as possible in case a gunshot came through the window.
1: Police say they responded to an assault in the city of 4500 northeast of Regina, and they have arrested a male suspect. Federal Energy Minister Tim Hodgson has unveiled a strategy to expand Canada's nuclear sector, including plans to build up to 10 new reactors over the next 15 years. The plan calls for new large-scale reactors, expanded uranium exports, and broader deployment of Canadian nuclear technology. Ottawa says nuclear power will be essential to doubling Canada's electricity grid capacity by 2050. A group of former officials with America's Internal Revenue Service and the Department of Justice is asking a federal judge to scrutinize that controversial deal that granted President Donald Trump and his family sweeping immunity from past tax audits.
4: The group of former government officials alleged the deal to resolve Trump's $10 billion lawsuit against the IRS in exchange for immunity from past audits was, quote, unprecedented and breathtakingly improper. A federal judge reopened the case last month after a group of former judges alleged the settlement, which included both the immunity and the DOJ's now scuttled $1.8 billion anti-weaponization fund, was deceptive and a fraud on the court. In an amicus brief filed Monday, the former officials argued the audit provision was unlawful and should be scrutinized. Peter Haralambos, ABC News.
1: This is the Canadian Press. In sports, the Toronto Blue Jays got back to .500 ball for the first time since May 29th. Pinch hitter Miles Straw drove in the go-ahead run in the seventh inning with one of Toronto's three sacrifice flies, and Kazuma Okamoto homered to help the Blue Jays beat the Houston Astros 4-2. NBA news, a blockbuster move is sending Giannis Antetokounmpo to the Miami Heat. Tyler Herro and several other players and draft picks are heading to the Milwaukee Bucks. Bobby Portis is also going to Miami with Antetokounmpo. Milwaukee is also receiving three first-round picks, including the 13th selection in Tuesday's draft. In World Cup soccer action, Algeria defeated Jordan 2-1 in Santa Clara, California. It was Jordan's second straight loss and eliminates the squad from advancing to the knockout round. Algeria and Austria will face each other later this week to determine who will join unbeaten Argentina in the next round. From the Canadian Press, I'm Karen Rebo.
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1: From the national newsroom of the Canadian Press, I'm Karen Rebo. Police in Montreal have identified the officer killed in Monday's shooting in the city's Côte-des-Neiges district. 34-year-old Mohamed Lamine Barandouane was killed in the line of duty when officers responding to reports of an armed man at a hotel were met with gunfire. A second police officer was seriously injured in the attack that also claimed the life of a civilian and the suspect. Montreal Police Chief Fadi Daguerre says it was a very sad day.
2: It's a nightmare, but we have to be solid. We have to be solid for our lady police officer who survived.
1: Following the shooting, police agencies in British Columbia were warned about the possible existence of documentation or a manifesto encouraging violence against police officers. Authorities have not yet confirmed any connection between that warning and the Montreal attack, which remains under investigation. A man who witnessed a shooting that left two Saskatchewan Mounties seriously hurt says the alleged gunman got into a dispute with his neighbor before police arrived. Richard Gable says the suspect was arguing with his neighbor Sunday night in Melville for painting his neighbor's shed without permission. He says he saw the suspect go into his backyard, then he heard gunshots.
3: I was trying to get my dog to shut up because he was barking, and my wife and I were told to go to the back of the house so that we were behind as many walls in our house as possible in case a gunshot came through the window.
1: Police say they responded to an assault in the city of 4500 northeast of Regina, and they have arrested a male suspect. Federal Energy Minister Tim Hodgson has unveiled a strategy to expand Canada's nuclear sector, including plans to build up to 10 new reactors over the next 15 years. The plan calls for new large-scale reactors, expanded uranium exports, and broader deployment of Canadian nuclear technology. Ottawa says nuclear power will be essential to doubling Canada's electricity grid capacity by 2050. A group of former officials with America's Internal Revenue Service and the Department of Justice is asking a federal judge to scrutinize that controversial deal that granted President Donald Trump and his family sweeping immunity from past tax audits.
4: The group of former government officials alleged the deal to resolve Trump's $10 billion lawsuit against the IRS in exchange for immunity from past audits was, quote, unprecedented and breathtakingly improper. A federal judge reopened the case last month after a group of former judges alleged the settlement, which included both the immunity and the DOJ's now scuttled $1.8 billion anti-weaponization fund, was deceptive and a fraud on the court. In an amicus brief filed Monday, the former officials argued the audit provision was unlawful and should be scrutinized. Peter Haralambos, ABC News.
1: This is the Canadian Press. In sports, the Toronto Blue Jays got back to 500 ball for the first time since May 29th. Pinch hitter Miles Straw drove in the go-ahead run in the seventh inning with one of Toronto's three sacrifice flies, and Kazuma Okamoto homered to help the Blue Jays beat the Houston Astros 4-2. NBA news, a blockbuster move is sending Giannis Antetokounmpo to the Miami Heat. Tyler Herro and several other players and draft picks are heading to the Milwaukee Bucks. Bobby Portis is also going to Miami with Antetokounmpo. Milwaukee is also receiving three first-round picks, including the 13th selection in Tuesday's draft. In World Cup soccer action, Algeria defeated Jordan 2-1 in Santa Clara, California. It was Jordan's second straight loss and eliminates the squad from advancing to the knockout round. Algeria and Austria will face each other later this week to determine who will join unbeaten Argentina in the next round. From the Canadian Press, I'm Karen Rebo.
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1: From the National Newsroom of the Canadian Press, I'm Karen Rebo. Police in Montreal have identified the officer killed in Monday's shooting in the city's Côte-des-Neiges district. 34-year-old Mohamed Lamine Ben Radwan was killed in the line of duty as officers were met with gunfire while responding to reports of a man armed with a long gun at a hotel. A second police officer was seriously injured in the attack that also claimed the life of a civilian and the suspect. Premier Christine Frechette expressed her condolences to the victims and their families.
2: These acts are reprehensible and have no place in our society. In the face of this ordeal, we will remain united, supportive, and determined to stand by all those affected.
1: RCMP in Saskatchewan say a man faces various charges, including attempted murder, after two officers were shot and wounded outside a home in Melville. Police were called to a report of an assault Sunday night, and investigators say the Mounties were shot as they approached the home. Both are in hospital in Regina in stable condition, but with serious and potentially life-altering injuries. A man who witnessed the shooting says the alleged gunman had been arguing with his neighbor, who was upset the suspect had painted his shed without permission. Richard Gable says he saw the suspect walk back into his home and grab what looked like an upside-down broom.
3: He walked around the back and we seen like eight big flashes that looked like there were fireworks going off. And we heard the whistle after the bang, so we knew it was a gun.
1: Facing a total of 11 charges, 55-year-old Marcus Dodge is set to appear in court this morning. Lana Payne of Unifor says there is no time to waste in securing a new union contract for Canada's auto workers, even as uncertainty about the future of the Continental Trade Pact with the U.S. and Mexico makes future planning difficult. The union's national president says it would have been too risky to wait for the dust to settle on the future of that trade deal before opening the bargaining process with the Detroit Three.
4: The reality is that we have one job here, and that's to get a collective agreement in what are challenging times and a good collective agreement in what is challenging times.
1: Unifor opened talks with Ford yesterday in Toronto, with Stellantis and General Motors expected to begin their bargaining once a framework is reached with Ford. More trouble for the Lincoln Memorial Reflecting Pool in Washington, D.C. Here's ABC's Olivia Rubin.
5: President Trump saying it must be drained immediately for repairs, just weeks after a $16 million renovation project wrapped up.
6: It's not a lot of damage, but we'll probably have to let the water out and refix it.
7: It's going to look better than it did in 1922 when it was built.
5: But not long after it was repainted and refilled with water, algae spreading, turning the pool green, and that new paint peeling right off the bottom.
1: This is the Canadian Press. In sports, NHL news, Ottawa Senators GM Steve Staio says Brady Tkachuk requested the trade that sent him from the Sens to the Florida Panthers. The move reunites Brady with his brother Matthew Tkachuk. In soccer, Lionel Messi now has the World Cup scoring record with goals 17 and 18 in his career after scoring twice in a 2-0 victory over Austria in Dallas. Messi turns 39 years old tomorrow. Today, Toronto Stadium will host its fourth game of the tournament for a must win between Panama and Croatia. Tomorrow, Team Canada is back in action for a final group stage matchup in Vancouver, hoping for a win or tie against Switzerland to earn a round of 32 game back at BC Place. And in baseball, the Toronto Blue Jays host the Houston Astros again tonight, with Jays pitcher Shane Bieber back on the mound after being sidelined since spring training with elbow inflammation. The Jays won last night's opener 4-2. From the Canadian Press, I'm Karen Rebo.
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1: From the National Newsroom of the Canadian Press, I'm Hannah Stoles. Montreal police say it was Officer Mohamed Lamin Barandouin who was shot and killed after responding to reports of a shooter at a hotel. A civilian and the shooter were also killed, while a second officer was injured. Premier Christine Fréchette expressed her condolences to the victims and their families.
2: I would first like to extend my most sincere condolences to the families and loved ones of those who lost their lives.
1: Authorities in BC are warning police services about a possible anti-police manifesto encouraging violence. Several Ontario First Nations are set to become owners of a new nuclear reactor after striking a commercial partnership with the federal and provincial governments. Ottawa and Ontario are providing loan guarantees of $700 million to the seven Williams Treaty First Nations east of Toronto. Energy and Mines Minister Stephen Lecce says this is the first equity partnership with First Nations in a nuclear reactor in Canada. Not everyone is on board with the idea of adding another stop to a planned high-speed rail line between Toronto and Quebec City.
3: Transport Minister Stephen McKinnon has directed Alto to consider an additional stop in Kingston, Ontario. He says that reflects what the government heard in public consultations with residents. McGill University professor Ahmed El-Janidi claims the government's push to tack on a stop in a Liberal riding shows politics plays an outsized role in the project, despite being run at arm's length by a Crown corporation. He co-authored a study of the line in March and says each stop adds an extra 15 to 30 minutes to the length of a trip. McKinnon concedes it would result in longer travel times, but argues it would not be enough to discourage ridership and would draw more ridership in Kingston. David Augustine, The Canadian Press.
1: New research is showing that Mexico, Kenya, Italy, and other nations are experiencing anywhere from 1 to 2 more months of heat stress than they were several decades ago. Regions that haven't experienced heat stress before at all are now feeling it too. Nature Climate Change says these extreme temperatures have become worse because of the burning of fossil fuels, coal, oil, and gas. Lana Payne of Unifer says there's no time to waste in securing a new union contract for Canada's auto workers, even as uncertainty about the future of the Continental Trade Pact with the U.S. and Mexico makes future planning difficult. The union's national president says it would have been too risky to wait for the dust to settle on the future of that trade deal before opening the bargaining process with the Detroit Three.
4: The reality is that we have one job here, and that's to get a collective agreement in what are challenging times, and a good collective agreement in what is challenging times.
1: Unifer opened talks with Ford yesterday in Toronto, with Stellantis and General Motors expected to begin their bargaining once a framework is reached with Ford. This is the Canadian Press. In sports, pinch hitter Miles Straw drove in the go-ahead run in the seventh inning with one of Toronto's three sacrifice plays. With a homer from Kazuma Okamoto, the Blue Jays beat the Houston Astros 4-2. Toronto has won 5 of its last 6 games and plays the next 9 at home. In the World Cup, Canada controls its own destiny heading into the final group stage matchup of this summer's FIFA World Cup. A win or draw against Switzerland in Vancouver tomorrow would see the Canadians win Group B. Algeria defeated Jordan 2-1 in California. It was Jordan's second straight loss and eliminates the squad from advancing to the knockout round. Algeria and Austria will face each other later this week to determine who will join unbeaten Argentina in the next round. And in the NBA, Giannis Antetokounmpo is getting traded to the Miami Heat in a blockbuster move. Tyler Herro and several other players and draft picks are heading to the Milwaukee Bucks. From the Canadian Press, I'm Hannah Stoles.
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0: Good morning, it's 5:30. I'm Tim Durkin with your CJBQ News Update. Sun and cloud today, the high 26. Here's what's making news this hour. Belleville Council has approved a 55% increase in the cost for the Avalo Sewage Pumping Station project, raising the total cost expected to be around $85 million now. According to a staff report, the initial budget was only enough to fund phase one of the project, leaving the second phase short on capital. Following the budget adjustment, council approved a $38 million bid from Peak Construction Group Limited for part one of the work. More at QuinnyNews.com. There are two different stories coming from the mayor and deputy mayor in Madoc Township. It's over election paperwork and a failure to file a financial statement after the 2022 municipal election. Larry Rollins, who was acclaimed to the deputy seat, said he filed resignation paperwork on Friday and tells Quinny News he never spent any money and was never told he had to submit a financial statement.
1: There's only two ways this could possibly happen. One, there was oversight and it's a governance issue. Two, there actually was intent for me not to file. That way, I could be removed from office anytime anybody wanted to.
0: Mayor Lloyd Blackburn spoke to Quinny News yesterday and says Roland was sent two letters reminding him to do financial statements. Blackburn adds Roland will not be eligible to run in the next election either, where he is filed to run for mayor. We'll have more on this story later today. A multi-billion dollar clean energy project at Darlington in Bowmanville is moving forward, with local indigenous communities as full financial partners. A total of four small modular reactors being built in Bowmanville, with the first scheduled for completion by 2030. Thanks to a new $700 million government loan agreement, the Williams Treaties First Nations, which include nearby Hiawatha and Alderville on Rice Lake, will hold ownership stakes in the facility. Once fully operational, the site will produce 1,200 megawatts of power, enough to supply 1.2 million homes. Local leadership is calling the investment a historic step forward that allows First Nations to participate meaningfully in major projects within their traditional territories. A pair of people facing several charges after a weekend traffic stop in Prince Edward County. On Saturday, shortly before midnight, an officer conducted a traffic stop on County Road 1 after an automated license plate reader alert of a suspended driver. The driver also displayed signs consistent with impairment. Police also seized cocaine from the scene. 44-year-old Joel Mathlin of Marysville and 33-year-old Christy Fry of Belleville are facing numerous charges. An Ontario court is giving Toys R Us Canada approval to split up and sell the business to three buyers. Judge Jane Dietrich said she'll sign the paperwork today to give permission to the toy retailer to pay off millions in debt that it had accumulated before filing for creditor protection earlier this year. The trio of deals includes store lease transfers and trademark rights. That's the news. In sports, the Toronto Blue Jays got back to 500 as they defeated the Houston Astros 4-2 last night. First pitch today is 4:07. At the FIFA World Cup, 1 o'clock is Uzbekistan and Portugal. At 4, England meeting Ghana. Croatia squares off with Panama at 7, and the Republic of Congo takes on Colombia at 10 p.m. Yesterday, winners were Argentina, France, Norway, and Algeria. Pekka Rinne, Patrice Bergeron, Keith Tkachuk, Carey Price, and Brian Burke have been announced as the latest class for the Hockey Hall of Fame, November 9th in Toronto. In the WNBA, the Toronto Tempo lost to Atlanta. And Giannis Antetokounmpo has been traded from the Milwaukee Bucks to the Miami Heat in exchange for four players and five picks. A mix of sun and cloud today, the high 26. A few clouds tonight, the low 13. Sun and cloud tomorrow and 24. Thursday, cloudy, a chance of showers and 23. Friday, sun and cloud, a chance of showers, and 23. Right now it's 12. 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I'm Tim Durkin in the Quinney News Center.
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3: And welcome. It is 5:35 and it is a Tuesday now, 23rd of June. Good to have you along on this morning there. The sun just coming up. And as you heard Tim say, that we are in for a mix of sun and cloud, a high of 26. Going to feel a touch of humidity by a couple of degrees. It'll feel like a 28 with that Humidex reading. But to start the morning, it's a very comfortable 12 degrees with Eddie Money on CJBQ.

0: Kenny Rogers Classic, 800-CJBQ 547, and welcome to a Tuesday morning. Brian DeCare, good to have you along. Hey, come on out and take in. It's at the Marble Arts Center, and that is happening in Tweed on Friday. Couple of days away, the 26th. It's the 25th annual Putnam County Spelling Bee. And it is the winner of the Tony and Drama Desk Awards. And it's a fast-paced, wildly funny, and touching show. And this bee is one unforgettable experience. So check it out. And for tickets or more information, you can do one of two things. Go to their website, marblearchcenter.ca, or give them a ring later today at 613-478-6060. That is the number to call. Baseball action from last night. Pinch hitter Miles Straw drove in the go-ahead run in the seventh with one of Toronto's three sac flies. And Kazuma Okamoto, he homered to help the Jays beat the Houston Astros, doubling them 4-2 on Monday. And the Jays back at it. I was going to say this evening, but no, they've moved that up to an afternoon start due to the fact that there's soccer, World Cup soccer in Toronto. I'll let you know about that in a sec. But at any rate, it is, going to be a 4:07 start, and it'll be his first start of the year, finally getting the Jays getting Shane Bieber back in the rotation after he's been dealing with, of course, some injury issues, and that's going to be great. So Shane Bieber getting the ball, and as I say, the game is 4:07, moved up a 7 o'clock start. There's World Cup action. Panama is taking on Croatia. With a look at our weather for the day, we'll just click on that. There we go. Mix of sun and cloud for the day, a high of 28. That's with the humidity factored in. And we're looking at cloudy tonight, clearing out, and a low of 13. Sunny to start for Wednesday. Sun cloud mix in the morning and a high of 24. A little bit of humidity to factor in. It'll feel like 26 degrees. Right now, it is 12 degrees at 800-CJBQ.
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In the news, there's been a $30 million increase on the Avonlow sewage pumping station budget. Tim Durkin will have more with your update at 6. 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

0: Good morning. It's 6 o'clock. I'm Tim Durkin with your CJBQ News Update. A mix of sun and cloud today, the high 26. 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
0: The total budget for the Avonlow sewage pumping station is skyrocketing $30 million after Belleville Council approved the recommendation Monday. Here's Zach McGibbon.
3: The project was initially budgeted for $55 million, but according to a report to Council, although there is sufficient funding to award Contract 1, there was insufficient funding for Contract 2 to complete the project. The lowest bid for Contract 1 from Peak Construction Group Limited is in the amount of over $38 million, excluding HST. Contract 1 is for the Avonlow pumping station itself and twin force mains to connect to the gravity sewer on Bridge Street West near Palmer Road. Contract 2 is for the conveyance piping along all of Bridge Street West to the existing pipe crossing the Moira River. Zach McGibbon, Quinty News.
0: Changes coming to the City of Belleville's procedural bylaws after the Integrity Commissioner report found the city breached the Municipal Act stemming from a complaint regarding a contentious piece of South John Street property near Jane Forrester Park, initially declared surplus. Council reversed course following public backlash at its May 11th meeting. The Integrity Commissioner, David Bogosian's report, found Council breached municipal acts by voting on the property during closed session. The deputy mayor's seat in Madoc Township is officially vacant. Last night, Council met to discuss Larry Rollins, who submitted a letter of resignation to the municipality Friday. A storm has brewed over financial paperwork that Rollins failed to submit after the 2022 election. Rollins told Quinty News he was acclaimed and didn't spend any money.
4: This decision has not been made lightly. I have always acted honestly, in good faith, and in the best interests of my community. I have been privileged to serve.
0: He claims the municipality never warned him about the oversight. However, Mayor Lloyd Blackburn tells us two letters were sent to the former deputy who will not be allowed to run in the next election. The federal government says it's directed Aalto, the Crown Corporation overseeing the Quebec City to Toronto high-speed rail project, to consider a stop in Kingston. Here's Alana Cameron.
5: The federal government says it's directed the Crown Corporation overseeing the project to consider a stop in the city. Transport Minister Stephen McKinnon says he's acting on what was heard in public consultations spanning 3 months in roughly two dozen communities this year. Adding an eighth stop on the corridor would likely add time to the trip and costs to the project, which currently sit between $60 billion and $90 billion. Bay of Quinte MP Chris Millette was one of a number of regional MPs who joined McKinnon for the announcement in Kingston. Earlier this year, Millette said he could not support the Aalto project in the current form. Quinte News has reached out to his office to ask for clarification on where he now stands on the project. Alana Cameron, Quinte News.
0: Several First Nations, including a pair on Rice Lake, set to become owners of a new nuclear reactor. This after striking a commercial partnership with the federal and provincial governments. Ontario and Ottawa providing loan guarantees of $700 million to the Seven Williams Treaties First Nations, which will turn into equity for one of the four small modular reactors being built at the Darlington New Nuclear Project in Bowmanville. Alderville and Hiawatha on Rice Lake, part of the partnership. Energy and Mine Minister Stephen Lecce says this is the first equity partnership with First Nations in nuclear in Canada. That's the news. A mix of sun and cloud today, the high 26. A few clouds tonight, the low 13. Sun and cloud tomorrow and 24. Thursday, cloudy, a chance of showers and 23. Friday, sun and cloud, a chance of showers and 23. Right now it's 12. 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
8: Good morning. It's a clear drive on the 401 in both directions. I'm not seeing any issues on Belleville or Trenton streets. Highway 62, we're doing well so far. I'm not seeing heavy construction-related delays between Preston or Seymour yet. And Highway 49 is doing well in both directions. 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
0: The interim tag being removed from Andrew Campbell. Belleville Senators have announced they've promoted Campbell to head coach of the team after signing a three-year contract. The 38-year-old is the fourth head coach in Belleville Senators history. He went 17-21-6 in the interim. Quinny News had a chance to speak with newly drafted PWHL defenseman and Belleville native Zoe Ewens. She was selected by the Montreal Victoire in the third round. She spent the last 4 years with the Quinnipiac Bobcats of the NCAA.
10: Since the end of our season to coming in to getting drafted, like, it's definitely been a little bit of a blur, but I'm grateful for all of it, and my family was able to come up with me too, so I'm really grateful to have them here with me through it all.
0: Ewens says her focus now is to get prepared for training camp in Montreal. Shane Bieber will be on the mound this afternoon for the Toronto Blue Jays as they take on the Houston Astros. The right-hander has been sidelined since spring training with elbow inflammation. He'll be up against Astros righty Pete Lambert. Last night, the Blue Jays were 4-2 winners to get back to 500. There's four games in the World Cup today, including a must-win Group L match at Toronto Stadium for both Panama and Croatia. It will be the second straight game in Toronto for Panama, which lost 1-0 to Ghana by surrendering a goal in the fifth minute of the second half stoppage time. Elsewhere, England and Ghana play at 4. At 10 o'clock, Colombia meets Congo. This afternoon at 1, Portugal plays Uzbekistan. Yesterday, Argentina beat Austria 2-0. It was France shutting out Iraq 3-0. Norway got past Senegal 3-2, and Algeria defeated Jordan 2-1. The class of 2026 has been announced by the Hockey Hall of Fame. Pekka Rinne, Patrice Bergeron, Keith Tkachuk, Carey Price, and Brian Burke are getting a call to the Hall. In WNBA action, the Toronto Tempo fell to the Atlanta Dream 94-87 last night. And we finish with a blockbuster in the NBA. Giannis Antetokounmpo traded from the Milwaukee Bucks. In exchange, Miami sends 4 players and 5 picks up north. And that's sports.
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0: 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Wind west 15 knots, diminishing to northwest 10 near midnight. 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

0: seen nothing yet. BGO, CJBQ, Billy Joel to start us off on this Tuesday morning, and I'm moving out. Ride the carrot, it's 6:18, and good to have you along, and you can take in some music tonight. It's Music in the Park, and that's brought to you by the Prince Edward County Lions Club, and it's the Bill Woods Trio. So come on out, and that's at Wellington Park on Main Street, and they'll have a few barbecue hot dogs by the lake there, and to take in some great local music. Again, that's 6:30 at Wellington Park with the Bill Wood Trio. With our weather picture today now, a second day of summer, officially. Sun-cloud mix, very comfortable high of 25. Might see a little bit of a humid factor in there, but just by a couple of degrees, not too bad at all. A few clouds tonight, 14 and sunny, and 26 tomorrow, and we have 12 degrees. That's where we're currently at. Very comfortable start to the day, and that's good because I found, you know, the humidity, the last couple of years, it's been pretty much hot, hot, hot by this time, but you figure, and I think Kevin Williams has mentioned, when it's comfortable here, somewhere in the world, it's got to be smoking hot, and that some places in Europe, and in particular France, they say here, it's sizzling in punishing heat that's already sadly causing deaths. The heat wave has sent daytime highs above 40 degrees Celsius, along with, of course, sleep-robbing sweaty nights. The European Union's Copernicus Climate Change Service says that Europe is the world's fastest warming continent, with temperatures increasing at twice the speed as the global average since the 1980s. And it says human-caused climate change is tied to increasing extreme weather, and UN climate agency projections say the next 5 years should shatter more heat records.
1: There's just

0: Good morning. It's 6:30. I'm Tim Durkin with your CJBQ News Update. Looking like a pleasant day in the Quinney region, Kevin Williams' full weather forecast is coming up. 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
0: Belleville Council has approved a 55% increase in the cost for the Avalo Sewage Pumping Station project, raising the total cost expected to be around $85 million now. According to a staff report, the initial budget was only enough to fund phase one of the project, leaving the second phase short on capital. Following the budget adjustment, council approved a $38 million bid from Peak Construction Group Limited for part one of the work. More at QuinneyNews.com. There are two different stories coming from the mayor and deputy mayor in Madoc Township. It's over election paperwork and a failure to file a financial statement after the 2022 municipal election. Larry Rollins, who is acclaimed to the deputy seat, said he filed resignation paperwork on Friday and tells Quinney News he never spent any money and was never told he had to submit a financial statement.
2: There's only two ways this could possibly happen. One, there was oversight and it's a governance issue. Two, there actually was intent for me not to file. That way, I could be removed from office anytime anybody wanted to.
0: Mayor Lloyd Blackburn spoke to Quinney News yesterday and says Roland was sent two letters reminding him to do financial statements. Blackburn adds Roland will not be eligible to run in the next election either, where he is filed to run for mayor. We'll have more on this story later today. A multi-billion dollar clean energy project at Darlington in Bowmanville is moving forward, with local indigenous communities as full financial partners. A total of four small modular reactors being built in Bowmanville, with the first scheduled for completion by 2030. Thanks to a new $700 million government loan agreement, the Williams Treaties First Nations, which include nearby Hiawatha and Alderville on Rice Lake, will hold ownership stakes in the facility. Once fully operational, the site will produce 1,200 megawatts of power, enough to supply 1.2 million homes. Local leadership is calling the investment a historic step forward that allows First Nations to participate meaningfully in major projects within their traditional territories. A possible Alto high-speed rail stop could be coming to Kingston. Transport Minister Stephen McKinnon and local regional MPs, including Chris Millett, announced the proposal yesterday in Kingston. Project officials say the inclusion of Kingston could slash travel times to Toronto down to just 90 minutes. At the end of February, Millett said in a statement he could not support the Alto project back then in its current form. However, we have reached out for comment to see if his opposition has changed. RCMP say a man has been charged with attempted murder after two officers were shot and wounded outside a home in Melville, Saskatchewan. Police say the officers called to a report of an assault Sunday night and were shot as they approached the home. Both are in the hospital in stable condition, but with serious and potentially life-altering injuries. Marcus Dodge faces a total of 11 charges. That's the news. A mix of sun and cloud today, the high 26. A few clouds tonight, the low 13. Sun and cloud tomorrow and 24. Thursday, cloudy, a chance of showers and 23. Friday, sun and cloud, a chance of showers and 23. Right now it's 12. 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The Belleville Senators have officially named Andrew Campbell as the team's new head coach, removing interim from the title. The 38-year-old signed a three-year contract extension to become the fourth head coach in franchise history. Campbell earned the promotion after stepping into the role mid-season, where he guided the team to a 17-21-6 record. The former player and assistant coach will now lead the AHL club through the 2029 season. Quinny News had a chance to speak with the newly drafted PWHL defenseman from Belleville, Zoe Ewens, who was selected by the Montreal Victoire 36th overall. She says she immediately spoke with coaches and got in contact with players when she was selected by the Victoire, including superstar Marie-Philippe Poulin.
3: It was actually really cool because Poulin followed me on Instagram yesterday, and it was just like, oh my gosh, what is happening? But all really cool things.
0: Ewan says her focus now is to get prepared for training camp in Montreal later this year. The Hockey Hall of Fame has announced its class of 2026, which includes Keith Tkachuk.
4: I just couldn't believe it. I was emotional. I knew if I went in and told my family right away, I just wouldn't be able to handle it. So it was a thrill to get that call. Mike and Ron, I can't thank you guys enough in the committee. And it's been a great weekend for the Tkachuks.
0: Also joining Tkachuk in the player category, Pekka Rinne, Patrice Bergeron, and Carey Price. Brian Burke will go in as a builder. The group gets unveiled on November 9th. Pinch hitter Miles Straw drove in the go-ahead run in the seventh inning. Kazuma Okamoto helped the Blue Jays with a homer, beating Houston 4-2 yesterday. Manager John Schneider expressed pleasure with the team's at-bats and defensive plays. Toronto back to 539-39 after last night's win.
5: I think kind of just the at-bats up and down, kind of guys doing their part. And, you know, you can't always rely on a couple three-run homers, you know, to get you back in a game. But I think up and down, guys kind of doing their part. And I thought tonight we played really good defense again. That's kind of been our calling card for a while.
0: Shane Bieber gets the ball this afternoon. First pitch is 4:07. Giannis Antetokounmpo is headed to the Miami Heat. It was a blockbuster move. Tyler Herro and several other players and draft picks heading to the Milwaukee Bucks. Bobby Portis is also coming to Miami with Antetokounmpo. There are five picks in total. We turn our attention now to soccer at the FIFA World Cup today. There's four games starting at 1 o'clock. Portugal plays Uzbekistan at 1. It's England and Ghana at 4 p.m. Panama squares off with Croatia at 7. It's Colombia and Congo at 10 p.m. Argentina, France, Norway, and Algeria were winners yesterday. And that's sports.
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7: 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In my outdoor designs, I value balance more than any other component in a space. Balance is one of those unique design elements that if you don't have it, you don't really notice it. But once you're out of balance, then you definitely see that things are out of whack. Now, if all the landscaping elements in your house, especially in the front yard, are one side of the yard, you're definitely going to notice. Symmetrical balance is used in more formal landscapes, but also works for everyday homes. Good designers will create an imaginary center line and use similar elements on each side of that line to create a mirror image. For most of us, a walkway up the middle is a perfect divider between both sides of the yard. Even if the walkway isn't perfectly down the middle of the space, having consistent elements on each side creates a visual harmony. Now, when you look at your own outdoor space, ask yourself, does this look balanced? If it isn't, what's throwing it off? Do you have a big tree in one corner and nothing on the other side to balance it off? Even something similar, like some large shrubs, will do the trick in creating that visual balance, making your home much more appealing to others.
6: Don't miss out on the fun. Wake up with Brian DeCare on 800-CJBQ.

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2: It is 6:44 and time for a look at the radar weather with Kevin Williams, and it is brought to you this morning by Belleville Toyota. Your next vehicle is closer than you think. Belleville Toyota on Millennium Parkway. Good morning to you, Kevin. How are you?
3: Doing okay, Brian. Good morning, and how are you?
2: Yeah, good, good. We had our kind of a coolish day, but the rain came in the afternoon. Little light rain, but looks like today the sun is up, and hopefully it'll be with us for the majority of the day.
3: I think it will. Lovely morning locally. I will point out there's still some patchy low cloud and fog right on the lakeshore, southern Prince Edward County, catching a little bit. And there's a little patch of cloud cover up north of Highway 7 that's drifting south. So it's not going to be with us all day, but I think we'll end up with enough sun to make it a nice day. And high pressure delivering the pleasant weather today will be around for some nice conditions tonight and tomorrow as well. Our next rain chance, that comes Thursday. I've got some showers and rumbles then with the approach of a front. Behind that front, though, it looks like it'll time out well to clear the skies for a decent weekend. And if you're looking for summer heat, well, I think we'll get a little of that next week. Could see a few days where it's actually hot and humid. We haven't had much of that. But today will be comfortable. Again, if you're south of Picton or up toward Tweed, you may be seeing some cloud or fog now. Many other areas are seeing the sun, and we'll end up with enough sun to make it pleasant. The high today, 25. For tonight, mainly clear, the low, 14. Tomorrow, ample sunshine, nice, high, 26. And then for Thursday, it's mostly cloudy with showers and some rumbles, perhaps the high Thursday, 24. Brian?
2: All righty. Thank you very much, Kevin, and enjoy your Tuesday.
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2: Right now, it is 12 degrees at 800 CJBQ. Ahead, one from April Wine.
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0: we go, April Wine, and say hello and to band member Miles Goodwin would have celebrated a birthday today. And by the way, that's coming up shortly, the birthday bash. And if you have an item you'd like to get on this morning, give us an email. That's, of course, at cjbq.com, and we'll get that on the air for you. Well, school coming to a close this week for the kiddies. And yeah, it's always nice to hear about graduation and that. And in New Hampshire, there's a therapy dog named Lola, recently attended the Epsom Central School's 8th grade graduation festivities, and for 15 years, Lola has visited the school to help the occupational therapist. Some students asked for Lola to join the graduation. Yeah, they asked, and administrators made it happen. And apparently it says here, Lola wore a custom red satin grad gown with a yellow collar. I'm sure Lola looked just spiffy in the grad gear. Sun cloud mix and a high of 25 today, 12 degrees right now at CJBQ.
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That's Martina McBride, Life Number 9. In the news, there's a $30 million increase on the Avonlea sewage plant station budget. And Tim Durkin will have more at the top of the hour. It's The Box, Ordinary People, for you on CJBQ.

0: Good morning. 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I'm Tim Durkin with your CJBQ News Update. Sun and cloud today, the high 25, a high UV index. 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
0: The total budget for the Avonlow sewage pumping station is skyrocketing $30 million after Belleville Council approved the recommendation Monday. Here's Zach McGibbon.
2: The project was initially budgeted for $55 million, but according to a report to council, although there is sufficient funding to award contract one, there was insufficient funding for contract two to complete the project. The lowest bid for contract one from Peak Construction Group Limited is in the amount of over $38 million, excluding HST. Contract one is for the Avonlow pumping station itself and twin force mains to connect to the gravity sewer on Bridge Street West near Palmer Road. Contract two is for the conveyance piping along all of Bridge Street West to the existing pipe crossing the Moira River. As part of the $30 million increase, the report to council notes that $22.3 million of that would come from development charges. Construction on contract one expect to begin this summer and be completed by December 2028. Zach McGibbon, Quinty News.
0: Changes coming to the City of Belleville's procedural bylaws after the Integrity Commissioner report found the city breached the Municipal Act stemming from a complaint regarding a contentious piece of South John Street property near Jane Forrester Park initially declared surplus. Council reversed course following public backlash at its May 11th meeting. The Integrity Commissioner David Bogosian's report found council breached municipal acts by voting on the property during closed session. The deputy mayor's seat in Madoc Township is officially vacant. Last night, council met to discuss Larry Rollins, who submitted a letter of resignation to the municipality Friday. A storm has brewed over financial paperwork that Rollins failed to submit after the 2022 election. Rollins told Quinty News he was acclaimed and didn't spend any money.
3: This decision has not been made lightly. I have always acted honestly, in good faith, and in the best interests of my community. I have been privileged to serve.
0: He claims the municipality never warned him about the oversight. However, Mayor Lloyd Blackburn tells us two letters were sent to the former deputy who will not be allowed to run in the next election. The federal government says it's directed Aalto, the Crown Corporation overseeing the Quebec City to Toronto high-speed rail project, to consider a stop in Kingston. Here's Alana Cameron.
4: The federal government says it's directed the Crown Corporation overseeing the project to consider a stop in the city. Transport Minister Stephen McKinnon says he's acting on what was heard in public consultations spanning 3 months in roughly two dozen communities this year. Adding an eighth stop on the corridor would likely add time to the trip and costs to the project, which currently sit between $60 billion and $90 billion. Bay of Quinte MP Chris Millett was one of a number of regional MPs who joined McKinnon for the announcement in Kingston. Earlier this year, Millett said he could not support the Aalto project in the current form. Quinty News has reached out to his office to ask for clarification on where he now stands on the project. Alana Cameron, Quinty News.
0: U.S. Vice President J.D. Vance says his lengthy talks with senior Iranian officials in Switzerland created a good foundation for a final deal to end the Iran war. Vance says there was progress on multiple fronts, including keeping the Strait of Hormuz open. That's the news. Remember, you can get the latest news anytime at quintynews.com. 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
6: Here's our forecast for the Quinte area.
5: In the wake of some patchy early day fog and low cloud near the lake, as well as in more northern locales, we'll end up with a good deal of sunshine today. A mild afternoon, a high 25. Mainly clear tonight, the low 14. Mostly sunshine tomorrow, a high 26. Thursday, mostly cloudy with showers, maybe a thundershower, and a high temperature of 24. From the CJBQ Radar Weather Center, I'm meteorologist Kevin Williams.
6: Right now, it's 12 degrees at 800 CJBQ.
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8: It's still a clear drive on the 401 in both directions. I'm not seeing any major issues on Belleville and Trenton streets. Highway 62 and 37 still look good. Highway 49 is also clear in both directions. Looking for a little excitement? Route the Ottawa River with Wilderness Tours. 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With the latest traffic, I'm Antonia Altabonte.
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0: The interim tag being removed from Andrew Campbell. Belleville Senators have announced they've promoted Campbell to head coach of the team after signing a three-year contract. The 38-year-old is the fourth head coach in Belleville Senators history. He went 17-21-6 in the interim. Quinny News had a chance to speak with newly drafted PWHL defenseman and Belleville native Zoe Ewens. She was selected by the Montreal Victoires in the third round. She spent the last 4 years with the Quinnipiac Bobcats of the NCAA.
10: Since the end of our season to coming in to getting drafted, like, it's definitely been a little bit of a blur, but I'm grateful for all of it. And my family was able to come up with me too, so I'm really grateful to have them here with me through it all.
0: Ewens says her focus now is to get prepared for training camp in Montreal. Shane Bieber will be on the mound this afternoon for the Toronto Blue Jays as they take on the Houston Astros. The right-hander has been sidelined since spring training with elbow inflammation. He'll be up against Astros righty Pete Lambert. Last night, the Blue Jays were 4-2 winners to get back to 500. There's four games in the World Cup today, including a must-win Group L match at Toronto Stadium for both Panama and Croatia. It will be the second straight game in Toronto for Panama, which lost 1-0 to Ghana by surrendering a goal in the fifth minute of the second half stoppage time. Elsewhere, England and Ghana play at 4. At 10 o'clock, Colombia meets Congo. This afternoon at 1, Portugal plays Uzbekistan. Yesterday, Argentina beat Austria 2-0. It was France shutting out Iraq 3-0. Norway got past Senegal 3-2. And Algeria defeated Jordan 2-1. The class of 2026 has been announced by the Hockey Hall of Fame. Pekka Rinne, Patrice Bergeron, Keith Tkachuk, Carey Price, and Brian Burke are getting a call to the Hall. In WNBA action, the Toronto Tempo fell to the Atlanta Dream 94-87 last night. And we finish with a blockbuster in the NBA. Giannis Antetokounmpo traded from the Milwaukee Bucks. In exchange, Miami sends 4 players and 5 picks up north. And that's sports.
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6: Yes, it is. It is a Tuesday for you. The sun's up and shining. You should be up and at it as well. Let's get at it with Steely Dan reeling in the years on CJB.

0: Steely Dan, CJBQ 714. It's a sunny Tuesday morning. Brian DeCare with you, and up and at it. It's a strawberry and ham supper, and it's on at Roslyn Church in Thomasburg, and that's happening tomorrow from 4 to 6. It says takeout only, reserve tickets only, adults $20, and that's ham, potato salad, coleslaw, carrot salad, and a whole lot more. And I guess today be your last day to reserve. See if they still have some spots there. Call Sharon 613-477-1282 or Sheila at 613-477-2636. Again, Sharon 477-1282 or Sheila 477-2636 will do it. Well, the box office on the weekend, really no surprise. Toy Story 5 winning the weekend sweepstakes there. It took in $160 million. The film cost $250 to produce, and worldwide it had a take of $312 million. And of course, actor we have no doubt Tim Allen lending his voice to Buzz Lightyear. And Tim basically saying that when he gets in front of kids, he doesn't want to make it seem like he's eating the character, and so he gets them to close their eyes and imagine Buzz Lightyear in front of them.
1: I have a lot of nephews, and they get to a certain age, and I will call or leave a message, not my face, because Woody and I done this for children's hospitals. Aww. We go in, and Tom taught me this trick. You don't want to see the kids look at two old men. Looks like we ate the characters. So we have the kids shut their eyes, and then we do Woody and Buzz, and it changes their whole mood. And I've done this to my nephews. Well, I'll call on the phone, leave them a message as Buzz, happy birthday, Buzz. And I do that now for some family. It would be a little bit, I'd have a whole job if I just did that. But it's kind of cool.
0: There we go. Tim Allen on doing his Buzz Lightyear. Sun cloud mix for the day, a high of 25, a few clouds overnight, and 14 your low. And we're into sunny skies for Wednesday, the high 26. 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
0: And it's the birthday bash. It's a Tuesday, 23rd of June, and leading it off here, it reads, Happy Birthday, number 81, to my husband, Mike Millen, and hope your day is as special as you are to all of us. And that's love from your wife, Linda. And a couple of anniversaries to read out here. It says, wishing Doug and Maxine Thompson a very happy wedding anniversary today. That's from Lawrence and Joyce. And happiest anniversary wishes, it says, to my hubby and dearest friend, Ed Millen. And those 42 years have passed by too quickly. Says, sorry I'm not there to celebrate our anniversary day, as my hospital stay is on this day. And we'll see you later in the day. And love and hugs, that's from your loving wife, Joanna. So again, happy anniversary, number 42 for the Millens. Well, if you're celebrating your birthday today, you're celebrating it with these folk on our celebrity list. First up, out of Manitoba, two-time world curling champ Ed Werenick is 79. This gentleman played Gary Ewing in Dallas Knots Landing, the nighttime soaps. Ted Shackelford is 80 today. Former American Idol judge Randy Jackson, the big 7-0. This actress, she's played in great movies, among them Nomadland and Fargo. Frances McDormand, 69 today. You know this guy is Hank Yarbrough, of course, character on Corner Gas. Out of Port Moody, BC, actor Fred Joannick is 55. Former professional soccer star Zidane is 54. Yeah, Zinedine Zidane, 54 today. We have from the world of football, pro football running back, Hall of Famer LaDainian Tomlinson celebrating number 47. And this actress played Bernadette, of course, on The Big Bang Theory.

0: Congratulations to Mike Milne. You are our cake winner today, and that means you can drop by our studios when you have a moment, you or a family member, and that's, of course, at 10 South Front. 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

June Carter would have celebrated the birthday today, singing along with hubby Johnny Cash and Jackson. Tway Babies with Honeymoon Suite to take us to news time. And the Avonlaw sewage station budget in the news. Tim will have that in more ahead coming up at 7:30.

0: Good morning. 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I'm Tim Durkin with your CJBQ News Update. Beautiful today, sun and cloud and 25, a high UV index. 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
0: Belleville Council has approved a 55% increase in the cost for the Avalo Sewage Pumping Station project, raising the total cost expected to be around $85 million now. According to a staff report, the initial budget was only enough to fund phase one of the project, leaving the second phase short on capital. Following the budget adjustment, council approved a $38 million bid from Peak Construction Group Limited for part one of the work. More at QuinnyNews.com. There are two different stories coming from the mayor and deputy mayor in Madoc Township. It's over election paperwork and a failure to file a financial statement after the 2022 municipal election. Larry Rollins, who is acclaimed to the deputy seat, said he filed resignation paperwork on Friday and tells Quinny News he never spent any money and was never told he had to submit a financial statement. Mayor Lloyd Blackburn spoke to Quinny News yesterday and says Roland was sent two letters reminding him to do financial statements. Blackburn adds Roland will not be eligible to run in the next election either, where he is filed to run for mayor. We'll have more on this story later today. A pair of people facing several charges after a weekend traffic stop in Prince Edward County. On Saturday, shortly before midnight, an officer conducted a traffic stop on County Road 1 after an automated license plate reader alert of a suspended driver. The driver also displayed signs consistent with impairment. Police also seized cocaine from the scene. 44-year-old Joel Mathlin of Marysville and 33-year-old Christy Fry of Belleville are facing numerous charges. A possible Alto high-speed rail stop could be coming to Kingston. Transport Minister Stephen McKinnon and local regional MPs, including Chris Millett, announced the proposal yesterday in Kingston. Project officials say the inclusion of Kingston could slash travel times to Toronto down to just 90 minutes. At the end of February, Millett said in a statement he could not support the Alto project back then in its current form. However, we have reached out for comment to see if his opposition has changed. RCMP say a man has been charged with attempted murder after two officers were shot and wounded outside a home in Melville, Saskatchewan. Police say the officers called to a report of an assault Sunday night and were shot as they approached the home. Both are in the hospital in stable condition, but with serious and potentially life-altering injuries. Marcus Dodge faces a total of 11 charges. An Ontario court is giving Toys R Us Canada approval to split up and sell the business to three buyers. Judge Jane Dietrich said she'll sign the paperwork today to give permission to the toy retailer to pay off millions in debt that it had accumulated before filing for creditor protection earlier this year. The trio of deals includes store lease transfers and trademark rights. That's the news. CJBQ radar weather, sun and cloud, the high 25 today, a high UV index. A few clouds, the low 14 tonight. Tomorrow, sunshine, the high 26. Thursday, cloudy, a chance of showers or a thunderstorm and 24. Friday, sun and cloud, chance of showers and 23. Should be a pretty nice weekend. 14 right now. 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The Belleville Senators have officially named Andrew Campbell as the team's new head coach, removing interim from the title. The 38-year-old signed a 3-year contract extension to become the 4th head coach in franchise history. Campbell earned the promotion after stepping into the role mid-season, where he guided the team to a 17-21-6 record. The former player and assistant coach will now lead the AHL club through the 2029 season. Quinny News had a chance to speak with the newly drafted PWHL defenseman from Belleville, Zoe Ewens, who was selected by the Montreal Victoire 36th overall. She says she immediately spoke with coaches and got in contact with players when she was selected by the Victoire, including superstar Marie-Philippe Poulin.
3: It was actually really cool because Poulin followed me on Instagram yesterday, and it was just like, oh my gosh, what is happening? But all really cool things.
0: Ewan says her focus now is to get prepared for training camp in Montreal later this year. The Hockey Hall of Fame has announced its class of 2026, which includes Keith Tkachuk.
4: I just couldn't believe it. I was emotional, and I knew if I went in and told my family right away, I just wouldn't be able to handle it. So it was a thrill to get that call. Mike and Ron, I can't thank you guys enough in the committee, and it's been a great weekend for the Tkachuks.
0: Also joining Tkachuk in the player category, Pekka Rinne, Patrice Bergeron, and Carey Price. Brian Burke will go in as a builder. The group gets unveiled on November 9th. Pinch hitter Miles Straw drove in the go-ahead run in the seventh inning. Kazuma Okamoto helped the Blue Jays with a homer, beating Houston 4-2 yesterday. Manager John Schneider expressed pleasure with the team's at-bats and defensive plays. Toronto back to 539-39 after last night's win.
5: I think kind of just the at-bats up and down, kind of guys doing their part. And, you know, you can't always rely on a couple 3-run homers, you know, to get you back in a game. But I think up and down, guys kind of doing their part. And I thought tonight we played really good defense again. That's kind of been our calling card for a while.
0: Shane Bieber gets the ball this afternoon. First pitch is 4:07. Giannis Antetokounmpo is headed to the Miami Heat. It was a blockbuster move. Tyler Herro and several other players and draft picks heading to the Milwaukee Bucks. Bobby Portis is also coming to Miami with Antetokounmpo. There are 5 picks in total. We turn our attention now to soccer at the FIFA World Cup today. There's 4 games starting at 1 o'clock. Portugal plays Uzbekistan at 1. It's England and Ghana at 4 p.m. Panama squares off with Croatia at 7. It's Colombia and Congo at 10 p.m. Argentina, France, Norway, and Algeria were winners yesterday. And that's sports.
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0: Having a good time, having a little carnival ride there. Life is a carnival. The band on CJBQ, 7:45, and it's a Tuesday morning. Welcome to it. Brian DeCare with you. And it is time for a look at the radar weather with Kevin Williams. 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And I say good morning to Kevin Williams.
1: Hello, Brian. Good morning. Thank you. Good morning to all. We've got the makings for a nice day today. We started the day with some patchy low cloud and fog, especially lakeside, and a little patchy cloudiness up north, but ultimately enough sun to make for a pleasant day today. The stars will be out tonight. We'll have the sun tomorrow. Our next rain chance, that will be Thursday. A front set to bring some showers and thunder then, but it looks to move out in time for a decent weekend. In forecast form for the day today, again, you might be finding if you're near the lake shore, a little patchy low cloud and fog. And if you're up in more northern areas, a little patchy cloud as well. But we'll have a fair amount of sunshine ultimately today. Milder than yesterday, the high 25. The stars are out tonight, the low 14. Mostly sunshine tomorrow, high 26. Thursday, mostly cloudy with showers, maybe some rumbles, the high 24. From the CJBQ Radar Weather Center, I'm Kevin Williams.
0: Right now, it's 15 degrees at 800 CJBQ.
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0: That's John Mellencamp and Jack and Diane, 800-CJBQ. Well, if you're just getting up, I guess you missed the sunrise at 6 o'clock. Yeah, believe it or not, it was nice and sunny not even a couple hours ago, and it didn't take long, actually, for it to get to this point. We've got kind of cloudy conditions right now. But Kevin Williams saying it's a sun-cloud mix for the day, and so hopefully this is just passing through. 25 is your high, and 15 is where we're at right now. Well, coming up on Friday, the release, another superhero flick, and kind of a spin-off of last year's Superman, if you saw that last summer. And it is Millie Alcock, Aussie actress, a Supergirl. You would have remembered Millie. She was in the House of Dragons, the HBO series. And Millie talking about the plot of the film.
1: Kara is someone who is neglecting any form of self-care, responsibility. She's basically escaping from herself because she's dealt with some pretty horrific things. She's feeling incredibly isolated, and she doesn't want the responsibility that she has.
2: Yeah.
1: I think she has survivor's guilt. Mm-hmm. So there's an element of, like, let me self-destruct and self-detonate because I don't deserve to be here, let alone deserve to be here and be an important person. Mm-hmm. Mm-hmm. Like, that is such a terrifying thought for her.
2: Yeah.
0: There we go, actress Millie Alcock, who is going to be, of course, Supergirl, also known as she referred to in her clip there, Kara Zor-El. Supergirl opens in theaters on Friday.
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16: Good morning, I'm Tim Durkin. Staff meteorologist Kevin Williams calling for a sun cloud mix today, the high 25. 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
16: The total budget for the Avonlow sewage pumping station project at Belleville is skyrocketing $30 million after council approved the recommendation yesterday. Our Zach McGibbon with more.
19: The project was initially budgeted for $55 million, but according to a report to council, although there is sufficient funding to award contract one, there was insufficient funding for contract two to complete the project. The lowest bid for contract one from Peak Construction Group Limited is in the amount of over $38 million, excluding HST. Contract one is for the Avonlow pumping station itself and twin force mains to connect to the gravity sewer on Bridge Street West near Palmer Road. Contract two is for the conveyance piping along all of Bridge Street West to the existing pipe crossing the Moira River. As part of the $30 million increase, the report to council notes that $22.3 million of that would come from development charges. Construction on Contract 1 expect to begin this summer and be completed by December 2028. Zach McGibbon, Quinty News.
16: Changes are coming to the City of Belleville's procedural bylaws after the Integrity Commissioner report found the city breached the Municipal Act. This stems from a complaint regarding a contentious piece of land near Jane Forrester Park that was initially declared surplus. Council reversed course following public backlash at its May 11th meeting. Its Integrity Commissioner, David Bogosian's report, found council breached the Municipal Act by voting on the property during closed session. More on the story at QuintyNews.com. A possible Alto high-speed rail stop could be coming to Kingston. We get more with Alana Cameron in this extended report.
20: The federal government says it's directed Alto, the Crown Corporation overseeing the project, to consider a stop in the city. Transport Minister Stephen McKinnon says he's acting on what was heard in public consultations spanning 3 months in roughly 24 communities this year. Yesterday's announcement comes as the project faces pushback from farmers and rural residents along the proposed route who fear it could limit road access and divide up farmland. Adding an eighth stop on the corridor would likely add time to the trip and costs to the project, which currently sit between $60 billion and $90 billion. Bay of Quinte MP Chris Millett was one of a number of regional MPs who joined McKinnon for the announcement in Kingston. Earlier this year, Millett said he could not support the Alto project in the current form. He has not released a statement since. Quinte News has reached out to his office to ask for clarification on where he now stands on the project. Alana Cameron, Quinte News.
16: There is some debate as to which happened first, the resignation or the seat becoming vacant. What's not up for debate in Madoc Township, however, is that things are getting heated. At yesterday's meeting of council, the deputy mayor's seat was declared vacant. On Friday, Larry Rowland submitted a letter of resignation after the municipality announced he failed to file a financial statement for expenses after the 2022 election. Rowland said since he was acclaimed and didn't spend any money, he didn't know he needed to file. He adds he never received a notice, which he claims others on council received from the municipality. Council also announced a bylaw which confirmed all decisions made by council over the term in which Rowlands was there. Rowlands tells Quinte News about a notice he recently received about being in default years after it should have been caught by the municipality.
21: There is a spot on our website. You will see that there's only one person in default as of March 31st of 2023. I was never put in default, ever.
16: He also tells us other councillors were warned they were headed to default, but he wasn't. Mayor Lloyd Blackburn disagrees.
22: There was two different letters sent to Mr. Rowlands reminding him to, he needed to do his financial statements.
16: Yesterday afternoon, council elected to create a bylaw to confirm all council proceedings over the term.
23: Motion is that council gives a first, second, and third and final passages on this day being a bylaw to confirm the proceedings of the Council of the Township of Madoc meeting held from December 5th, 2022 up into including June 22nd, 2026.
16: Rowlands is now no longer eligible to run for mayor. However, as of this morning, his name still appeared on the unofficial candidates list on the Madoc Township site. Northumberland OPP investigating an assault that occurred in Trent Hills. On Friday, June 5th, around 7:30 p.m., officers received a report of an assault in the area of Front Street North in Campbellford. The complainant said the person responsible had proceeded to a nearby commercial premises following the incident. The injuries are not believed to be serious. However, the OPP is seeking to identify two persons of interest. Anyone with information asked to contact the Northumberland Detachment. Photos of the people of interest at QuinteNews.com. Several First Nations, including a pair on Rice Lake, set to become owners of a new nuclear reactor. This after striking a commercial partnership with the federal and provincial governments. Ontario and Ottawa are providing loan guarantees of $700 million to the seven Williams Treaties First Nations, which will turn into equity for one of the four small modular reactors being built at the Darlington New Nuclear Project in Bowmanville. Alderville and Hiawatha, part of the partnership, and Energy and Mines Minister Stephen Lecce says this is the first equity partnership with First Nations in a nuclear reactor in Canada. Police in Montreal have identified the officer killed in Monday's shooting in the city Côte de Neige district. 34-year-old Mohamed Lamine Benradon killed in the line of duty as officers were met with gunfire while responding to reports of an armed man with a long gun at a hotel. A second officer seriously injured in the attack that also claimed the life of a civilian and the suspect. Premier Christine Frachette expressed her condolences to the victim and families.
0: These acts are reprehensible and have no place in our society. In the face of this ordeal, we will remain united, supportive, and determined to stand by all those affected.
16: Iran's foreign ministry says no visit has been scheduled for UN inspectors to visit Iran's bombed nuclear sites.
1: The sites in question are those earlier bombed by the US at a news conference in Tehran, but Ghayi's remarks appear to cut against those made by US Vice President J.D. Vance, who said negotiations in Switzerland won an agreement for the IAEA to visit Iranian sites. The IAEA has been in and out of Iran since Israel's 12-day war against Iran in 2025, but has not been granted access to the bombed enrichment sites targeted by America in that war. The news conference asked specifically about Iran buying American agricultural products, but Ghayi said Iran would decide on what it would import based on prices and quality. I'm Charles Deletesma.
16: Contract talks between Ford Motor Company and Unifor got underway in Toronto yesterday, marking the start of negotiations for Canada's auto sector. We get the latest details from Karen Rebo.
3: Unifor National President Lana Payne is expecting the most consequential round of auto bargaining in the union's history. She says the team is focused despite outside noise, and that includes posturing by the U.S. over the future of CUSMA. Challenges facing the sector include new competition after the federal government opened the door to Chinese-made electric vehicles.
4: Canada is not the problem. What is the problem is we are importing in North America right now 5 million vehicles that are not built in North America.
3: Current contracts expire in September, and Unifor has set a July 10th deadline to reach a deal with Ford. It hopes it can bring next to Stellantis and GM. Karen Rebo, The Canadian Press.
16: And that's the news. Remember, you can get the latest news anytime at quinnynews.com. 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I'm Tim Durkin in the Quinney News Center. Sports, weather, and traffic are coming up.
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15: CJBQ Radar Weather.
25: Here's our forecast for the Quinte area. In the wake of some patchy early day fog and low cloud near the lake, as well as in more northern locales, we'll end up with a good deal of sunshine today. A mild afternoon, a high 25. Mainly clear tonight, the low 14. Mostly sunshine tomorrow, a high 26. Thursday, mostly cloudy with showers, maybe a thundershower, and a high temperature of 24. From the CJBQ Radar Weather Center, I'm meteorologist Kevin Williams.
26: Right now, it's 14 degrees at 800 CJBQ.
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2: On Highway 62, we have construction-related volume from Springbrook Road to about Preston. Other than that, we're doing well with Highway 37. The 401 is in good shape. Belleville and Trenton Streets still look good. 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
16: 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The interim tag being removed from Andrew Campbell. The Belleville Senators have announced they've promoted Campbell to head coach of the team after signing a 3-year contract. The 38-year-old is the fourth head coach in Belleville Senators history. He went 17-21-6 in the interim. Quinny News had a chance to speak with newly drafted PWHL defenseman and Belleville native Zoe Ewens. She was selected by the Montreal Victoires in the third round. She spent the last 4 years with the Quinnipiac Bobcats of the NCAA.
7: Since the end of our season to coming in to getting drafted, like, it's definitely been a little bit of a blur, but I'm grateful for all of it, and my family was able to come up with me too, so I'm really grateful to have them here with me through it all.
16: Ewens' focus now is to get prepared for training camp in Montreal. Shane Bieber will be on the mound this afternoon for the Toronto Blue Jays as they take on the Houston Astros. The right-hander has been sidelined since spring training with elbow inflammation. He'll be up against Astros righty Pete Lambert. Last night, the Blue Jays were 4-2 winners to get back to 500. There's four games in the World Cup today, including a must-win Group L match at Toronto Stadium for both Panama and Croatia. It will be the second straight game in Toronto for Panama, which lost 1-0 to Ghana by surrendering a goal in the fifth minute of the second half stoppage time. Elsewhere, England and Ghana play at 4. At 10 o'clock, Colombia meets Congo. This afternoon at 1, Portugal plays Uzbekistan. Yesterday, Argentina beat Austria 2-0. It was France shutting out Iraq 3-0. Norway got past Senegal 3-2, and Algeria defeated Jordan 2-1. The class of 2026 has been announced by the Hockey Hall of Fame. Pekka Rinne, Patrice Bergeron, Keith Tkachuk, Carey Price, and Brian Burke are getting a call to the Hall. In WNBA action, the Toronto Tempo fell to the Atlanta Dream 94-87 last night. And we finish with a blockbuster in the NBA. Giannis Antetokounmpo traded from the Milwaukee Bucks. In exchange, Miami sends 4 players and 5 picks up north. And that's sports.
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Live and Let Die, Paul McCartney and Wing, CJBQ, where it's exactly 8:20, and welcome to a Tuesday morning where it's kind of overcast right now, some fog patches rolling in. I'll tell you, if you were up at 6 o'clock, you enjoyed, believe it or not, a nice bright sunrise. Yep, the sun was out, but it looks like some fog has rolled in, especially in our area, I can see for sure. So that is what we have to deal with, and be aware of a fog in your neck of the woods. We are looking at a sun cloud mix, a high of 25, a few clouds, and 14 the overnight low, and into sunny skies for Wednesday, the high 26. Well, if you like taking your, you know, your coffee break, maybe have it with a chocolate bar or what have you. I'm sure you have your own favorite candy treat. And if it happens to be M&M's, hey, be prepared for a couple of color changes. Yep, M&M's removing two colors from the lineup, and that's part of a switch to dye-free candy. And yeah, coming up once the candy hits the shelves in August, it'll be minus. Well, I don't know if it's among your couple of favorite colors, but it'll be less the blue and the brown M&Ms. And again, that is basically to production issues that are being created in creating these colors. Among them, the company saying that there's problems with the sprayers, and that's causing potential safety and health hazards. That's in producing, in particular, they're talking about the blue color. Now, the company goes on to say, the blue and brown candies will be minus from the package for now, the packages, but plans to have all colors back in operation by 2028. Toronto Blue Jays back in action. Of course, yesterday they defeated Houston 4-2, and it's going to be great to see Shane Bieber. He'll be back on the mound this afternoon. Yep, it's an afternoon contest due to, of course, soccer in Toronto, but Shane Bieber is going to be pitching in his very first game. He's been out since spring training, and the first pitch is 4:07. Again, the Jays and the Astros. And speaking of baseball, hey, you know the old

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0: Good morning. It's 8:30. I'm Tim Durkin with your CJBQ News update. A nice day today. 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
0: Belleville Council has approved a 55% increase in the cost for the Avalo Sewage Pumping Station project, raising the total cost expected to be around $85 million now. According to a staff report, the initial budget was only enough to fund phase one of the project, leaving the second phase short on capital. Following the budget adjustment, council approved a $38 million bid from Peak Construction Group Limited for part one of the work. More at QuinnyNews.com. There are two different stories coming from the mayor and deputy mayor in Madoc Township. It's over election paperwork and a failure to file a financial statement after the 2022 municipal election. Larry Rollins, who was acclaimed to the deputy seat, said he filed resignation paperwork on Friday and tells Quinny News he never spent any money and was never told he had to submit a financial statement.
2: There's only two ways this could possibly happen. One, there was oversight, and it's a governance issue. Two, there actually was intent for me not to file. That way, I could be removed from office anytime anybody wanted to.
0: Mayor Lloyd Blackburn spoke to Quinny News yesterday and says Roland was sent two letters reminding him to do financial statements. Blackburn adds Roland will not be eligible to run in the next election either, where he is filed to run for mayor. We'll have more on this story later today. A multi-billion dollar clean energy project at Darlington in Bowmanville is moving forward, with local indigenous communities as full financial partners. A total of four small modular reactors being built in Bowmanville, with the first scheduled for completion by 2030. Thanks to a new $700 million government loan agreement, the Williams Treaties First Nations, which include nearby Hiawatha and Alderville on Rice Lake, will hold ownership stakes in the facility. Once fully operational, the site will produce 1,200 megawatts of power, enough to supply 1.2 million homes. Local leadership is calling the investment a historic step forward that allows First Nations to participate meaningfully in major projects within their traditional territories. A possible Alto high-speed rail stop could be coming to Kingston. Transport Minister Stephen McKinnon and local regional MPs, including Chris Millett, announced the proposal yesterday in Kingston. Project officials say the inclusion of Kingston could slash travel times to Toronto down to just 90 minutes. At the end of February, Millett said in a statement he could not support the Alto project back then in its current form. However, we have reached out for comment to see if his opposition has changed. RCMP say a man has been charged with attempted murder after two officers were shot and wounded outside a home in Melville, Saskatchewan. Police say the officers called to a report of an assault Sunday night and were shot as they approached the home. Both are in the hospital in stable condition, but with serious and potentially life-altering injuries. Marcus Dodge faces a total of 11 charges. That's the news. In sports, at the FIFA World Cup today, Portugal meets Uzbekistan at 1 o'clock. At 4, Ghana meeting England. Panama and Croatia go in Toronto at 7, and it's Colombia and Congo at 10. Winners yesterday, Algeria, Argentina, France, and Norway. The Toronto Blue Jays back at .500. They beat Houston 4-2. They also welcome back Shane Bieber to the mound. Toronto is now .500. In hockey news, Pekka Rene, Patrice Bergeron, Brian Burke, Keith Tkachuk, and Carey Price have been announced as the latest class for the Hockey Hall of Fame. Giannis Antetokounmpo has been traded to the Miami Heat in exchange for 4 players and 5 picks. In the WNBA, the Toronto Tempo lost to Atlanta. Sun and cloud today, the high 25, the UV index 8 or very high. Tonight, a few clouds, the low 14. Tomorrow, sunny and 26. Thursday, cloudy, chance of showers or a thunderstorm, 24. Friday, sun and cloud, a chance of showers and 23. A nice weekend in the forecast. Right now, 17. 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
5: I'm feeling lucky to have my college-age kids home with me for a few weeks this summer. And one of the things I know we're going to be talking about, AI. I've started to use it more often at the hospital to get fresh takes on patient problems that I'm trying to solve. And for my girls, well, I know that they are navigating college now with these new powerful tools. Something, frankly, that you and I couldn't have even imagined when we were in school. But while it may be tempting to outsource your studying and your work to these large language models, I beg you not to. And that's because AI chatbots tend to reproduce what researchers call weird viewpoints. That's an acronym: Western, Educated, Industrialized, Rich, and Democratic. Look, AI isn't going away. And admittedly, it can be a really powerful tool. But you don't want it doing your thinking for you. I'm Dr. Sanjay Gupta, helping you live a better life.
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0: 800-CJBQ with Neil Young. Only love can break your heart. It is 8:45. Also in there, Whitney Houston. How will I know? A legendary record executive, Clive Davis, has passed away at the age of 94. He died in his Manhattan apartment, of course, in New York City. He was known for deep, trusting relationships with the musicians he represented, and among others that he signed to recording deals, Bruce Springsteen, Billy Joel, Janis Joplin, Blood, Sweat, and Tears, and American Idol winners Carrie Underwood and Kelly Clarkson. But perhaps one of his biggest finds was Whitney Houston, and in this interview, as he appeared on Wendy Williams a few years ago, he said he kind of knew when he first saw Whitney as a 19-year-old that she was going to be something.
1: Well, I went to see Whitney do two songs in her mother's act. Her mother, Sissy, was headlining the club Sweetwaters in this town.
2: In the city, yeah.
1: And Whitney came out there. She was 19 years old. Uh-huh. By total coincidence, she was doing the song The Greatest Love of All, even then. It's a song I commissioned for The Life of Muhammad Ali, the film.
2: Oh.
1: I had put that song with George Benson about 8 years previous. When I heard her dig deep,
2: uh-huh.
1: When I heard her find meaning in that song that
2: yes.
1: I don't think the composers ever knew were there, her stunning beauty, her naturalness, I knew that this was not just a star, but just a few weeks after I signed her, I brought her on the Merv Griffin Show.
2: Uh-huh.
1: And I introduced her as for the next generation.
0: There we go. Music executive Clive Davis passing away at the age of 94. A traffic note to pass along. If you're in Brighton area, a caller called into our newsroom saying that Bowes Road in Brighton area is blocked at a train bridge, and that was due to the truck hitting it, trying to pass under, and concrete coming down. So avoid that area if you can.
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0: much raspberries and go all the way with Eric Carmen on CJBQ. 7 away from 9 and news, weather, sports at the top of the hour. And we'll have a peek at your weather in just a second. What's ahead for the Lauren Brooker Show this Tuesday morning? Good morning, Lauren.
1: Hey, Brian, lots to get to this morning. We're going to have a Belleville Council report with Zach Attack McGibbon. Plus, Lawyer Mel will join us about the billionaire who was found guilty last week, full-time head coach of the Belleville Senators, Andrew Campbell, will be in the house. Also, a music legend lost. Clive Davis passed away. We'll speak with our music guru, Eric Alper, about his legacy, and it is massive.
0: That's all ahead. Join Lauren 9 to 11 right here on CJBQ. 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Oh, a reminder, as far as prize pickups go, the office with Canada Day coming up will be closed 3 p.m. on Tuesday. So just so you know, ahead of time, and we'll reopen on July the 2nd at 8 o'clock. So that's heading up into next weekend, Monday type of thing, just to give you an advance notice there. With the weather, and the weather brought to you this hour by Eyes and Optics in Trenton and Brighton, online at eyesandoptics.com. You won't believe your eyes. Sun cloud mix today, a high of 25. A few clouds tonight, 14 the overnight low. And we're off into a sunny day for midweek Wednesday, the high 26. Right now, 14 degrees at CJBQ.
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0: 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News is next. Lauren Brooker Show to follow. It's Natalie Cole. This will be 800 CJ.

0: Good morning. It's 9 o'clock. I'm Tim Durkin with your CJBQ News update. 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
0: The total budget for the Avonlow sewage pumping station is skyrocketing $30 million after Belleville Council approved the recommendation Monday. Here's Zach McGibbon.
3: The project was initially budgeted for $55 million, but according to a report to Council, although there is sufficient funding to award Contract 1, there was insufficient funding for Contract 2 to complete the project. The lowest bid for Contract 1 from Peak Construction Group Limited is in the amount of over $38 million, excluding HST. Contract 1 is for the Avonlow pumping station itself and twin force mains to connect to the gravity sewer on Bridge Street West near Palmer Road. Contract 2 is for the conveyance piping along all of Bridge Street West to the existing pipe crossing the Moira River. As part of the $30 million increase, the report to Council notes that $22.3 million of that would come from development charges. Construction on Contract 1 expect to begin this summer and be completed by December 2028. Zach McGibbon, Quinte News.
0: Changes coming to the City of Belleville's procedural bylaws after the Integrity Commissioner report found the city breached the Municipal Act stemming from a complaint regarding a contentious piece of South John Street property near Jane Forrester Park initially declared surplus. Council reversed course following public backlash at its May 11th meeting. The Integrity Commissioner David Bogosian's report found Council breached municipal acts by voting on the property during closed session. The deputy mayor's seat in Madoc Township is officially vacant. Last night, Council met to discuss Larry Rollins, who submitted a letter of resignation to the municipality Friday. A storm has brewed over financial paperwork that Rollins failed to submit after the 2022 election. Rollins told Quinte News he was acclaimed and didn't spend any money.
4: This decision has not been made lightly. I have always acted honestly, in good faith, and in the best interests of my community. I have been privileged to serve.
0: He claims the municipality never warned him about the oversight. However, Mayor Lloyd Blackburn tells us two letters were sent to the former deputy who will not be allowed to run in the next election. The federal government says it's directed Aalto, the Crown Corporation overseeing the Quebec City to Toronto high-speed rail project, to consider a stop in Kingston. Here's Alana Cameron.
5: The federal government says it's directed the Crown Corporation overseeing the project to consider a stop in the city. Transport Minister Stephen McKinnon says he's acting on what was heard in public consultations spanning 3 months in roughly two dozen communities this year. Adding an eighth stop on the corridor would likely add time to the trip and costs to the project, which currently sit between $60 billion and $90 billion. Bay of Quinte MP Chris Millett was one of a number of regional MPs who joined McKinnon for the announcement in Kingston. Earlier this year, Millett said he could not support the Aalto project in the current form. Quinte News has reached out to his office to ask for clarification on where he now stands on the project. Alana Cameron, Quinte News.
0: Several First Nations, including a pair on Rice Lake, set to become owners of a new nuclear reactor. This after striking a commercial partnership with the federal and provincial governments. Ontario and Ottawa providing loan guarantees of $700 million to the Seven Williams Treaties First Nations, which will turn into equity for one of the four small modular reactors being built at the Darlington New Nuclear Project in Bowmanville. Alderville and Hiawatha on Rice Lake, part of the partnership. Energy and Mine Minister Stephen Lecce says this is the first equity partnership with First Nations in nuclear in Canada. U.S. Vice President J.D. Vance says his lengthy talks with senior Iranian officials in Switzerland created a good foundation for a final deal to end the Iran war. Vaughn says there was progress on multiple fronts, including keeping the Strait of Hormuz open. That's the news. In sports, at the FIFA World Cup today, Portugal meets Uzbekistan at 1 o'clock. At 4, Ghana meeting England. Panama and Croatia go in Toronto at 7, and it's Colombia and Congo at 10. Winners yesterday, Algeria, Argentina, France, and Norway. The Toronto Blue Jays back at .500. They beat Houston 4-2. They also welcome back Shane Bieber to the mound. Toronto is now .500. In hockey news, Pekka Rinne, Patrice Bergeron, Brian Burke, Keith Tkachuk, and Carey Price have been announced as the latest class for the Hockey Hall of Fame. Giannis Antetokounmpo has been traded to the Miami Heat in exchange for 4 players and 5 picks. In the WNBA, the Toronto Tempo lost to Atlanta. Sun and cloud today, the high 25, the UV index 8 are very high. Tonight, a few clouds, the low 14. Tomorrow, sunny and 26. Thursday, cloudy, chance of showers or a thunderstorm, 24. Friday, sun and cloud, a chance of showers in 23. A nice weekend in the forecast. Right now, 17. 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
8: Good morning, 8 minutes after 9 o'clock. It is Tuesday, today the 23rd day of June 2026. And I got to tell you that next week is Canada Day already. If you don't think this time of year goes by quickly, wow, it sure does. And hopefully this 2 hours goes by incredibly quickly with incredible information and fun for you. And I think it does. My name is Lorne. Welcome to Talk Radio for the Quinny Region. Behind the glass today is the new director of the CIA. We say hello to Kaz Bradford. Good morning.
9: Excuse me. Excuse me. What's going on? I'm here 20 minutes. Can somebody please help me?
8: All right. We got a great show coming up for you today after 10 o'clock. The full time, he is official head coach of the Belleville Senators. Andrew Campbell will join us in studio. I think Footy as well, the official voice of the Sens, will be with him. Also coming up next hour, a music legend lost, without a doubt. We'll have Eric Alper, our music guru, talk about the life of Clive Davis, and perhaps there has been no one more important or influential in the music industry than he. He passed away yesterday at 94. Plus, a billionaire in this country has been found guilty of 2 crimes out of 12, I believe. We're going to have Lawyer Mel on to talk about Frank Stronach and what might happen to him. But first, ladies and gentlemen, in
6: the
8: city,
6: the Lorne Brooker Show now presents a Belleville Council Report with CJBQ City Hall reporter Zach McGibbon. The news from the latest Belleville Council meeting only on 800 CJBQ. In the city.
8: Oh my goodness, we are excited to have Zach Attack McGibbon in studio with us today. He's one of our fantastic reporters and a guy who spends most of the council reports.
3: Yes. Yeah,
8: you are like kind of our official council reporter. Yeah. Lucky.
3: Yeah, I know. I drew the short straw and here we are.
8: Here we are.
3: But I get music with it, so it can't be too bad.
8: It sucks because not only do you have to cover council, which is really boring, but you have to come on the show, which is a double whammy for people. It's like...
3: Yeah. You do have to smack yourself in the face at that point. Be like, all right, round two, here we go. We're ready to go.
8: I'm just going to say, I don't like your tone. And neither does Ted.
10: I love it.
8: All right, Zach, in all seriousness, lots happening at council yesterday. This story is interesting. Maybe you can explain it a little more, but Belleville has approved a 55% increase for a sewage pumping station, raising the cost to $85 million. Who has $85 million?
3: Well, apparently the city of Belleville does to try to accommodate this. But yes, the Avonlowe pumping station, the sewage pumping station, this has been a project that's been discussed for a number of years now. But initially, it's funny to talk about with the 55%, the initial project budget was $55 million. They had put out tenders for different parts of the construction. They call it Contract 1 and Contract 2. And in this case, as part of this, they approved the tender for Contract 1, which is the main pumping station in of itself. And but in order to accommodate this, the lowest tender was not as low as they were hoping for. And so in order to accommodate, to try and get the second contract fulfilled, they had to increase the total budget for the Avonlowe pumping station by $30 million, as you mentioned. So now it's an $85 million project. That's in order to accommodate these second contract tender that they're putting out there. But construction on Contract 1 is expected to begin this summer. There wasn't a specific date noted in the report, but it's hoped to be completed by December 2028, at least the first phase, because there's going to be multiple phases trying to get this right.
8: For people who don't know, what is this thing?
3: This is supposed to be like a sewage pumping station. It's supposed to be able to help with the build out of new residences. So at full build out, according to the report, they're hoping for about 9,000 residences. But this is not going to be something that's going to happen within 2 years. This is going to be something that's going to happen over a period of time. So the first couple of years, I think they're hoping for around 1,500 to 2,000. Don't have the exact number in front of me, but it's something that is supposed to be expanded out for the next couple of years. And of course, when you're trying to build out houses, you need to get a sewage system in there.
8: Right.
3: So this is supposed to help accommodate with those new build outs of homes that's supposed to be in that area.
8: Okay. All right. The pumping. This is what I talk about. I mean, you know, this is $85 million, clearly a huge amount of money.
3: Yep.
8: And a more boring topic we could not come up with.
3: You got to dig deep. In this case, you got to dig through the sewage to find what you can find.
8: So you can, it's got to get pumped.
10: Well, yeah. Where do you expect all your waste to go, Lauren?
8: My waste?
10: Yeah.
8: Well.
10: What would you do at your house if there wasn't a pumping station up in that neck of the woods somewhere?
8: Let me tell you, like King Charles, all my waste is kept and then taken privately to a refuge, a private place, because I wouldn't want.
10: Well done. Well done.
3: I was going to say, is it donated to the labs, or?
8: Oh, it should be. How could somebody who, with this kind of diet, maintain life? Did you know that the king travels with his own toilet or toilet seat? I think toilet seat.
10: Toilet
8: seat. I think it's not reasonable to
3: bring
8: a Toto with you everywhere you go. Can you just hook this up?
3: Yeah.
8: But I believe that, like, can you imagine you get to the Royal York and before you get into your suite, one of your royal peons has been there and has removed and removed it. And then in a red velvet pouch with the monogram of Charles.
10: All it is a Lucite see-through toilet seat with coins with his face on.
8: I was thinking the barbed wire one. Have you seen that one?
10: No, I have not.
8: Or pictures of Camilla all around.
10: You want to sit on her?
8: Sit on her.
10: That's not very nice.
3: Well, that doesn't sound very royal.
8: Pardon?
3: I said that doesn't sound very royal.
11: Well, listen, the royals have been known as to be the kinkiest folks ever. So.
3: Oh. So I've learned.
11: Yeah, no. Anyway, yeah, but seriously, apparently he travels with his own toilet seat, and things are done for him. I believe, does he have a house man, like a valet? I think he has a valet.
3: I'm sure he
10: Listen,
3: has.
10: Listen, if Downton Abbey has taught us nothing.
11: It's that people.
10: If Lord Grantham. Have a valet.
11: That's right.
10: Yeah. King Charles.
11: It has taught us nothing that people of a certain level can't dress themselves.
3: Yeah.
11: If that show has taught us nothing, that you can't.
10: Please put on my coat.
11: You can't. I'm going up now. Okay, I'll be there. Please.
10: I'm getting out of bed now. Oh, she's ringing the bell. Yes. That means I have to go up and put her pants on.
11: Yes. The odd thing about that show is that if you're married. Right. Once you're married, you eat at the females, right? They eat breakfast in bed.
3: Yep.
11: They're given breakfast in bed. If that's accurate.
10: And the papers.
11: The paper. But if that's accurate, who wants? There's nothing messier than breakfast in bed. I remember somebody saying, "Hey, when you're on a cruise, you can go and sit in your bed and have your breakfast." I'm like, yeah. Who the hell?
10: I have never wanted to lay in bed with a tray of food on me.
3: I agree. I'm so glad you brought this up.
11: Like, this seems like the stupidest idea ever. Like,
3: totally overrated.
10: All you need to do is lie in dried egg yolk and toast.
11: I know. Yeah. Like, the Once. Only thing that would happen is you get into bed later and you're like, oh, what's crumbly under my feet? Oh, stupid toast.
10: Piece of bacon.
11: Dumb English muffin.
10: Yum.
3: God forbid you bring some cereal with you, too.
11: Oh, my goodness. Like breakfast in bed. No, I can see if you're on a cruise.
10: The pinnacle of posh.
11: Right. If you're on a cruise or at a resort, eating on your patio, having a lovely.
10: Well, that's lovely.
3: That. Yeah.
11: That's
3: cup of
11: lovely.
3: Coffee.
11: Of course.
3: Absolutely. Yeah.
11: Beautiful. But get your ass out of bed. Bed is for sleeping,
3: yep.
11: Watching TV, and.
10: No.
11: What do you mean, no?
10: Cole, I draw a line in the side. I refuse to have a television in my bedroom.
3: Really?
10: Yeah.
3: Okay.
10: Yeah.
3: Because I do have one.
11: Yeah, me too.
10: Never.
11: And I'm going to get a bigger one.
10: never.
3: Put it on the wall.
11: What happens when you're sick? You got a TV to watch. You don't have to get a bed.
3: Exactly. Yeah,
10: just go out and lay on the couch and be all...
11: I would suggest that we watch... Like a show at 9, and if we're going to watch one of our shows after that, we might go get ready for bed and watch it in bed, or watch the news.
3: Yep.
11: And then go off to slumberland. So sleeping, television, and messing around. That's what bed is for. Nothing
3: else. That's the line.
11: Well, you should yes or no, should animals be in your bed with you?
3: I don't mind it personally. I don't have animals, so I can't say. But
11: so you're out.
10: I don't care most of the time, but some nights it's a pain in the arse.
3: Right.
11: Right. My answer to that is no.
3: Yeah.
10: Well, no. That's a hill I'd rather not die on.
11: Well, yes. And I have just recently climbed that hill, and I have been shot, beaten up, blown up on
10: very
11: it.
10: Very similarly to me, you have entered into a relationship.
11: A cohabitational relationship.
10: And pets were part of that arrangement, as was the case with me.
11: And what I said is, before the arrangement took place, I said, I know at your place, your cat... One of your two cats sleeps with you on top of your head on your pillow.
3: Oh, okay. Gotcha.
11: I am against animals in bed. It's non-negotiable. Even if I had a golden retriever puppy, it's not coming in. It's sleeping next to the bed.
3: Yeah.
11: And I love animals and I all that stuff. And so that was an agreement that we made before the whole thing even happened because, again, there's certain things that you can live with and can't live with. And things are different. If you're Zach's age, you can become accustomed. You're more malleable. But when you're Ted and I's age, you're like what's the word, Ted? A little granite. We're granite on a few things here that we can't change.
10: A little set in our ways.
11: A little set.
10: However, I have proven that that granite, that stiff backbone, can be bent if you know what side your bread's buttered on.
11: Well, that's if you want bread butter.
10: With butter,
2: yes.
11: If you can just have some stale bread, you can live like me.
10: So you just suck it up, buttercup, and you do your best to make it through the night. But, you know, I just wish that I would never be put in the position the next day where, you were really grumpy at Bailey last night. Well, for God's sake, you know, don't push the buttons because it was 3 a.m.
11: Right.
10: And Bailey decides to get up and walk around, trip over my legs, try to figure out how to get down off the bed.
11: Right. Yeah. Right. Like, this is not acceptable. No offense. No offense to Marianne.
10: No.
11: Last night.
10: It's no reflection
11: at
10: on her.
11: 2:00.
10: Well, maybe it is.
11: 2:03 a.m. One of my girlfriend's stupid cats. So she has one cat. One cat who looks like an engorged tick, who doesn't really move very far ever. And then this other one who's like a stupid ninja cat. And at 2:03 a.m., it decided that the charging cable of my phone, which is mostly behind the end table, was a carnival game. So all I hear is like you have a sound, and I'll try to make it up. It's like. And so
10: I'd be ballistic.
11: What?
10: I would be ballistic.
11: So wake up, and because of my frozen shoulder, I have a pillow that my arm lies on. So I just took it and whacked it against the end table, not knowing even where the cat was, right? Because the cat is a ninja, so I think it was like under the bed, so it didn't hit the thing,
2: right?
11: But it was enough to startle the cat. So you hear. Out the bedroom door. And things were quiet until 6:15 on my alarm.
3: You know, when you explain more of these animal incidents, the more I'm like, you know what? Maybe I don't want to have an animal.
11: Yes. Right. Right. Like, here's the thing. If your house already looks like a snow globe, why make your bed part of that snow globe as well?
10: Here's the thing I couldn't figure out with my my son, Nick, who is a, like, monumental animal lover. Right. Three cats. He had our dog he was looking after as well. He had a chinchilla, God rest her soul, which we lost a month or so ago. Oh.

0: report.
1: Right.
2: Yeah, okay. That was the Avalo sewage pumping station right. project.
1: Thank you very much. Let's move on to the
3: back on track
1: to the Moira Street Upper
3: Every
1: Bridge.
3: Time.
1: The Moira Street Upper Bridge, which is
3: that's easy on the eyes.
1: Yeah, it's disfigured in many, many ways. Is getting an extra $425,000. How come?
2: This is as part of the lowest tender bid, similar to what you saw with the Avonlow pumping station, but to a lesser degree, where there was a tender that was put out. The lowest bid came in at $4.5 million. That includes HST. That extra money would be coming from the federal government's Canada Community Building Fund. There was an option to put decorative lighting on the bridge, but as part of the bids, they decided it will not be included in the work. If it was going to be included with the electrical upgrades that would come with that too, that would have added about $775,000 to the cost of the rehabilitation.
1: It would have cost $750,000 to light the bridge?
2: That is according to the report, yes.
3: Wow. Only in Ontario.
2: Yep.
3: That's great.
1: How the hell could it cost $750,000? Can't you go and get some of those stick-on lights that you
3: that
1: see advertised?
3: Automatically motion detected.
1: Right, like
3: yes.
1: from Sheen or whatever that thing is. The Chinese company, just get them and Velcro them.
3: They'd
1: on
3: be
1: the
3: here top. Tomorrow if you ordered them on Amazon.
1: On Amazon. It's Prime Day. They're probably half price.
2: That's right.
3: No, that's just ridiculous.
1: Unbelievable.
3: Yeah. We can't have nice things.
1: Right. Okay, so it won't be lit. It'll be dark. It'll be a dark bridge.
3: Is Garnet going to get his gate?
1: No, there's no gate, right? There's no gate.
2: Nothing on the gate. No,
1: no gate. So this gets, when are they starting to fix this up?
2: This is something that they're hoping to get. I don't have the specific
1: dates
2: on.
1: Just say I don't know.
2: I don't have the dates on
1: there. Okay, good. Thank you. We don't know. But one day, an unlit bridge will be produced.
3: I want to know where our flowers are. It's July.
1: Okay. No, are you kidding me?
3: No, I'm not kidding you, Lawrence.
1: I drove by the planter, the water thing, fully done.
3: So it's done. What about the one in the middle of the road?
1: You mean the one with the zebras or the butterflies or whatever?
3: Usually.
1: Yeah, I'm not sure if they're doing that.
3: Done.
1: I don't think they did it last year either.
3: Yes, they did. I remember last
1: year. Well, something has to get cut. So you got your water can going. By the way, it's great when you see a homeless person take a shower in the water.
3: Oh, that
1: pit.
3: Was great. I wish I had my phone that day to take a pic. That was great.
1: It's pretty ingenious.
2: Mm-hmm.
3: Oh, there's water falling thanks to gravity. I'm going to use that to bathe.
1: Why not?
3: At 3 o'clock in the afternoon.
1: It seems like a good time. changes are coming to the Belleville procedural bylaw after the whole integrity commissioner thing about a little chunk of land right here near the radio station.
2: That's right. So there was the integrity commissioner's report that found that the city had breached the municipal act when they voted on that piece of land. This is on 41 South John Street, near the Jane Forrester Park. There was that whole issue, back in May. The integrity commissioner found that the city breached the municipal act by voting on that piece of land in a closed session as opposed to an open session. And in order for the recommendations coming from the integrity commissioner is that they update the procedural bylaws to ensure that any sort of votes, whether it's coming from closed or goes into open, would be an open session. So that's just an update to the procedural bylaws. There was some talk because we at Queenie News had received a copy of the complaint and the report from the integrity commissioner and reported. Then it got added on to council's agenda. There was no denying of the report or anything like that. They accepted all the changes from the integrity commissioner, and those changes will be implemented at the next meeting of council.
1: Okay, and finally, Hazim Kutsi, our friend, the CEO of Habitat for Humanity here in Hastings, Prince Edward, gave an update on this Habitat Village, which is supposed to be being built at the former police station location.
2: Yes, this is the 5-story, 66-unit condo-style complex. There was an update into the Habitat Village during a deputation yesterday. One of the big things that kind of came out of that is that the project has been hit with an unexpected delay due to some additional groundwater testing that they have to do in order to receive a record of site condition.
1: You know what? Okay. So this thing is delayed because the Ministry of Environment wants to know about deep down groundwater over a building that was filled with asbestos that sat there for years and years. And finally, the building filled with dangerous asbestos was removed, and they would like to put a six-story condo to

0: actually house people built greenly and correctly with today's building codes, but it's on hold because they have to drill down 600 feet or whatever to find groundwater.
1: Yes.
0: Love this province.
1: Yep. It's how it's rocking and rolling. So like, they're waiting on that.
0: We had to drill. I heard the drill bore holes. Hey, you can't say this is a Doug Ford thing because Dougie would have wanted this thing up in 10 minutes, right? Forget the environment altogether. Just build the thing.
1: Yeah.
0: But this just seems ridiculous. Like, it's going to have city water. Mm-hmm. Like, how's groundwater going to play in deep down groundwater at all to this? Ted, you're an environmental guy. I don't understand what the deal is. You're going to build a building and it's going to have pipes, brand new pipes, I assume.
2: Yeah, I personally don't get this at all.
0: It's going to have brand new pipes, right, from the city's main.
2: Why delay it? I just don't understand. But that seems to be par for the course.
0: Everything.
2: Anymore.
0: Everything. Yep. Everything. Somebody wants to hold something up. Yep. It's such a good project, too. It's such a great project.
1: So that's what's holding them from receiving the record of site condition. Once they get that, the title will be handed over. And that, once all of that's assumed, according to Kudzi and his deputation, then they could assume title within 6 months of receiving the approval of site condition.
0: Okay, so we're now waiting for the Ministry of Environment. That's what you're saying.
1: Correct. Yes. But after that, there's a request for a quote, an RFQ, that will be issued likely today, and with the hope of the RFQ process being completed sometime in August, just to kind of get an idea of the cost of the project.
0: Okay, well, I feel sorry for all the folks involved in this this Habitat Village. It's going to be a wonderful, as we said, idea, a multi-unit, 60 units, I believe, right?
1: Yep.
0: Is that the...
1: Yep, 66 60? Units.
0: 66 in a six-story building, beautifying that empty lot, which was home of the former crappy police station.
1: Yeah. That had asbestos in it.
0: Oh, yeah. Loaded. Loaded. But thank goodness it's gone anyway from whatever. Do you have anything else to add?
1: Not much else after that. There was a new notice of motion that was put forward by Catherine Brown about Aalto. You saw the news today, or I guess yesterday.
0: They might stop in Kingston.
1: Yes. And so this is just, it was a notice of motion that'll be discussed at the next meeting about making sure that the city has oversight on that stuff.
0: Well, the city has no oversight about any of the train tracks that go through the city. And there's not going to be a stop here in the city of Belleville. The federal government will decide if they would like to put this train through here. And I think we can whine all we want, but... Yeah, maybe we should get rid of our state of emergency first before we worry about the train going through, which is a legitimate worry for lots of landowners, no question about it. Okay.
1: Yep.
0: Thank you. Appreciate it.
1: And no problem.
0: Zach McGibbon is...
3: stole my wallet. The bum stole my wallet. My wallet's gone! My wallet's gone!
0: Okay, Zach McGibbon is a reporter at City Hall, and he also fills in on the show, and we appreciate everything he does for us.
2: And he stole my wallet.
0: And he stole Ted's wallet long ago.
1: Did I steal your wallet?
2: Yes.
1: Wow.
0: I like when you sound like a 70-year-old Jewish guy from New York City. That's my favorite Zach impression. Okay, well, we'll take a break. 9:32 when we come back. We'll speak with a 70-year-old lawyer guy, older than that, about what's going on with a much older billionaire.
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0: It's 9:35, Lorne Brooker Show. Still coming up, we'll speak to the brand new... now official head coach of the Belleville Senators, Andrew Campbell. He'll join us in studio. Plus, we lost one of the biggest icons in music ever. We lost the one and the only. I've just had a massive brain fart. Clive Davis. Oh, my goodness. We'll be speaking with Eric Alper next hour as well. But a 93-year-old billionaire, the founder of auto parts giant Magna International, last week was found guilty of two charges in a Ontario courtroom. This was in related to five counts that involved three female complainants. Joining us on the line to talk more about this is our lawyer extraordinaire, Lawyer Mel. Good morning, sir.
15: Good morning, Lord.
0: Now, 93 years old, this guy's a billionaire. He has created thousands of jobs in this country, including here in Belleville. But in this country, anyway, nobody is above the law. And Frank Stronach was found guilty of two of, I think, did he have 12 charges against him in total?
15: Well, first of all, I believe in total there were, yes, about 12, but the cases was split in two. And so I believe there were about six or seven charges in the Toronto court that the case was split in two, in that the rest of the charges, I think another six or seven, will be tried in Newmarket, and that will be next May, I believe. It was supposed to schedule for September, but they've moved it over to next May. So he'll be well into 94 by then.
0: Okay, and so people are saying, well, this person is 93 years old right now. I mean, how far are we going to go with it? But it doesn't matter if he was 104.
15: 100% agreed.
0: If you are a bad person and charged with something and the statute of limitations is still relevant, then you should face your accusers.
15: Well, I find that young Crown attorneys are aggressively going after them, and I'm going to suggest it may be a gender issue, but it's good, and I'm glad to see them going after them. There's this sense, I think, of these billionaires, and it seems to permeate right across the continent to the south of us, that there seems to be this air of entitlement, that once you've made it big time and got big money, now I'm not putting this on everybody who gets rich.
0: Right, of
15: but
0: course.
15: But there seems to be in a certain segment of the population of guys who believe that once they've made it, they have the ability and entitlement to go after young women. And let me say this, it's not young women they're going after, young girls. Mm. Not even of age. And so, you know, when you see this happen, and I'm thrilled that they're being prosecuted because, and you're right, there shouldn't be no age limit on this. I think the Toronto charges, the ones that were tried in Toronto, date back into the 70s and 80s. So he would have been in his 40s and 50s when he committed those charges. He was actually convicted of two, indecent assault and sexual assault.
0: Right. So the first one was that Stronach had groped a woman in his harbor-front condo in 1983 or 1984. The woman said she had gone to meet him for dinner to discuss why she had been fired as a waitress at his restaurant called Rooney's. And she went to his condo where she was groped. And also the second one was that Stronach had invited a woman to his Midtown apartment sometime in the fall of 1977. And while there, he bent her over the arm of a chair, lifted up her skirt, and tried to rape her. And that's why the judge called it gross and disgusting conduct. Yeah. So that's indecent assault.
15: But the more serious charges of rape, and they had to go back to the old criminal code because these events occurred before, I believe, 1983 is when the changes took place, where everything was grouped together as sexual assault. Rape was still in existence, as was indecent assault. They're gone, and it's all under the umbrella of sexual assault. So they were under the old criminal code. And the more serious charges, unfortunately, he was acquitted on. And I say that unfortunately because it took... when you're trying to try cases that are, you're trying to deal with evidence that's so old and so difficult to remember that, in effect, the evidence that was put forward on those cases were very, very difficult to prove. And the memory losses and whatever, the women trying to be precise, and that's what you have to be. When you're, these are important charges, and so
0: That's what I want to talk to you about.
15: So, charge, you've got to be precise in what you're putting forward. And many of the more serious charges, it was very difficult for the women to remember exactly precisely what dates and times they were.
0: Well, that's what I want to talk to you about. So let's talk a little bit about sexual assault cases in general, rape cases. And there's been a few where there was the lead singer of a popular rock band here in Canada, other events of that nature. The problem is if there is no actual physical evidence, right? Which is not that often. I mean, women, oh my goodness, imagine the trauma. I can't even imagine the trauma, right?
15: So you're about to get to the case of he says, she says, and how do you actually prove the cases? And you're 100% correct that it's difficult to prove the cases, but it becomes down to, as in most cases, believe it or not, credibility. And when somebody takes the stand, and the judge, in this case, Anne Molloy, a terrific justice, she did the case alone with no jury, then basically I think somebody of that experience would have the ability, hopefully, to be able to determine as to the credibility of the witness on the stand and then make her judgment on that basis. And so it does all boil down to that, Lauren. You know, telling the truth, doing it in a way that makes sense and is credible, then the presumption of innocence is gone.
0: And so, you know, the reality of the situation is... In these two cases where he was found guilty, being a 93-year-old man in a, you know, from 1983 and 1977, there was a groping and there was a attempted rape.
15: You're going to ask me, what do you think the sentence is going to be?
0: I can't imagine this person spends, he's not going to spend 1 minute in jail. We had in my opinion, we had Chris Bond, who is a criminal and personal injury lawyer, on our show for the roundtable on Monday. And he thought the most for this he could ever get in these particular charges would possibly be some house detention.
15: Nothing more.
0: Right.
15: Nothing more. It's not going to happen in terms of actual incarceration. It would be along those lines, and I agree with him. The point is, though, that he has this, hanging over his head. I think the sentencing is going to be in September. But then he's got to face a whole new trial in Newmarket in May, and that is going to involve a jury as well. And so going through something like that and having to face his accusers, there's some kind of inevitability, there's some kind of redemption in that. And even though a 94-year-old may not end up in jail, there is a lot going on with respect to him and the and getting him to be accountable for what he did, I think is important.
0: And his daughter, Belinda, who was a member of parliament and, of course, in the 90s really made the news, she must be mortified. Like, his children must be mortified.
15: I think his granddaughter brought a lawsuit saying that they put the company Magna into some kind of jeopardy because of all of the legal bills and accounting goals. And she is trying to do something to try to separate his dastardly deeds from the company itself, which he is harming right now, obviously, by his being tried for these sexual assaults. So yes, there are issues from the family, and it's always been a bit of a not the greatest of family situations there. So
0: it's just wild. Okay, we're going to take a quick break. When we come back, you want to talk about another international case which involves, you know,
15: we'll talk about whatever. I have a feeling we may touch Mr. Jeffrey Epstein.
0: What's going on with that? We'll continue our legal chat with Lawyer Mel as the show continues here, 800 CJBQ.
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2: Hi, I'm Ted Bradford with a CJBQ 80th Anniversary Reflection. In July of 1969, Apollo 11 was a NASA spaceflight that first landed humans on the moon, and the fifth crewed mission of NASA's Apollo program. The mission was crewed by Commander Neil Armstrong, Command Module Pilot Michael Collins, and Lunar Module Pilot Buzz Aldrin, all of whom were on their second and final spaceflight. It was launched atop a Saturn V rocket from Kennedy Space Center in Florida on July 16th at 1:32 in the afternoon.
3: That's one small step for man, one giant leap for mankind.
2: This past April, we headed for the moon again with Canadian astronaut Jeremy Hansen on board. A prep mission for another moon landing in the next couple of years.
23: Similar to our countries physically, this crew is very close. And, you know, it's been tough to make fun of him because he got up here, and even though he's Canadian and a first-time flyer, he's making it look easy.
2: We still continue to successfully reach for the stars. And CJBQ was here to keep Quinte area listeners informed. I'm Ted Bradford, and this has been another CJBQ 80th Anniversary Reflection. Time to go.

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1: Did you know the head coach of the Belleville Senators, our AHL affiliate? Well, you will after 10 o'clock as Andrew Campbell joins us in studio. Plus, Clive Davis died yesterday. There's no Whitney Houston without Clive Davis. There's no Alicia Keys. There might not be Bruce Springsteen in the way we know him without Clive Davis. And Carlos Santana is not a number one hit music guy without Clive Davis. It's a great story. The law always produces wonderful stories, whether they're wonderful, you know, they're horrible, but they're fascinatingly wonderful, I guess, if we can put it. There's got to be a better way, Mel, than saying wonderful. But the Jeffrey Epstein story is anything but wonderful, but it's certainly captivating might be a better word.
2: I just think it follows from when we were talking about Stronach. There seems to be this, as I said, this air of entitlement. Among you make your money and whatever, and all of a sudden you have this entitlement that I'm entitled to have my pick of young ladies, young women, vulnerable young ladies and vulnerable young women, and basically think I can get away with it, and it just doesn't matter, it doesn't stick. And so what we've watched going on, first of all, you go to England, as early as yesterday, the Prime Minister of England, Keir Starmer, resigned. And one of the reasons he resigned is that he appointed ambassador to the United States, a guy who basically has a good and clear friendship with one Jeffrey Epstein. And that came out, and as a result, immediately there was this incredible backlash against Starmer. And so it stuck to him, rightly so, that he's appointing people who are really morally... There's just no excuse for
1: right.
2: For,
1: well, how about this one, Mel? How about this one? There's a guy who is now named Andrew Mann Mountbatten.
2: That's what I was about to go next, saying that as well in England, the good prince has been stripped of all his titles. So in many ways, I look at England as a terrific example. And so when you see in Canada that we've taken a billionaire who is, as you said, been responsible for many, many jobs and an expansion of a car parts business that is world-renowned, and yet he should not be above the law and was brought forward and prosecuted and will be continued to be prosecuted next year, even though he's going to be 94. I think that's incredibly important. There has to be accountability for your conduct, especially when it's terrible conduct. And so Mountbatten, the Prince Andrew... England has treated it the way it should be treated, and he's been stripped of all his titles. Now, let's go to the great republic to our south.
1: Sure, let's go there.
2: Let's go there. What the heck is happening to this country? We know the rule of law has been completely turned upside down by this guy. But to send his own lawyer, who is now being touted as the next attorney general, Todd Blanche, down to meet with, her name is Ghislaine Maxwell. He sends him down there for what purpose? Why is he sending his lawyer down to the penitentiary somewhere in Louisiana or wherever it is to talk to Ghislaine Maxwell? For what purpose? But we know this, about a week later, she is put in a minimum security prison. How does that happen? And how does it happen without there being the greatest uproar this side of heaven?
1: Right.
2: And so at the end, you have to say to yourself, how has no one been prosecuted except for Epstein and Ghislaine Maxwell? What about the rest of them, including the big goof to the south? What about him? So it's amazing. I had such disdain for one Marjorie Taylor Greene. I can tell you that every time I would see her on screen, I would go crazy. Marjorie Taylor Greene, of all people, stood up to the President of the United States in this is her party, the Republicans, and she is a MAGA Republican, and said, I want all the Epstein files unredacted. I want to see all of it. I want to see what's going on because you're hiding everything. And I want you to have a full investigation of all of this. And immediately, of course, the president excommunicates her.
1: Right.
2: Basically, is going to primary her to prevent her from running again. And I'm thinking to myself, you know, this is how he reacts. A guy called Massey in Kentucky, one of the, his own, a MAGA Republican who voted with him for 99% of the time, stood up and said, I want a full investigation of the Epstein files. I want this brought forward. Immediately, he was primaried by the President of the United States. He has lost his ability to run for Congress next year. So my point being that it seems that no one in the states, at least the majority, are prepared to confront this president as did Taylor Greene and Massey without, you know, seeing their whole careers end. So they're basically doing nothing. They're doing nothing.
1: You know, the skeptics out there will say this whole Iranian conflict slash war is to divert attention from the Epstein files and what the president actually, his involvement is. Whether, you know, I don't know if the president, had relations with 14 or 15 year olds. He doesn't. I think to do that, Mel, and listen, you've been a criminal lawyer for 5 decades, so you know what people can be like. I think to, as an adult, to want to have relations, to have sex with a kid, it's a different thing, but I would not be surprised if he certainly did have relations with 19-year-olds, 20-year-olds.
2: He was in these beauty contests for young ladies. He would go into their dressing rooms unannounced. Some of the things that, of course, he's done in the past, but the point being, whether he did it personally, he is doing everything he can to protect his group of oligarchs.
1: Mm-hmm.
2: And finally, Bill Gates came forward last week, I think, to give evidence at a committee hearing and divulged that he had made a terrible mistake in associating with Epstein and came clean. Well, there's very few of them are doing that.
1: Right.
2: Howard Lutnick is sitting right beside him in all of these pictures, the guy who won't allow us to open the Gordie Howe Bridge. And he's sitting and said, I don't know Epstein from a hole in the wall. Of course, we have evidence
1: right.
2: He was on,
1: well, this story
2: on the island
1: is,
2: with our friend, Mr. Epstein.
1: This story is not ending today, but you are. So we have to break for news.
2: All the best, Lord.
1: All right.
2: Have a lovely
1: Thank
2: day.
1: You very
2: all
1: much.
2: All your listeners
1: Always
2: as well.
1: Enjoy Lawyer Mel. We'll take a break. When we come back, he has been anointed officially head coach of the Belleville Senators. Can't wait to talk to Andrew Campbell. It's just after the 10 o'clock news here at the Lauren Brooker Show, CJBQ.
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10: 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I'm Tim Durkin with your CJBQ News Update. Sun and cloud, 25, the top temp. 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
10: 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Our Zach McGibbon with more.
12: The project was initially budgeted for $55 million, but according to a report to council, although there is sufficient funding to award contract one, there was insufficient funding for contract two to complete the project. The lowest bid for contract one from Peak Construction Group Limited is in the amount of over $38 million, excluding HST. Contract one is for the Avonlow pumping station itself and twin force mains to connect to the gravity sewer on Bridge Street West near Palmer Road. Contract two is for the conveyance piping along all of Bridge Street West to the existing pipe crossing the Moira River. As part of the $30 million increase, the report to council notes that $22.3 million of that would come from development charges. Construction on contract one expect to begin this summer and be completed by December 2028. Zach McGibbon, Quinty News.
10: Changes are coming to the City of Belleville's procedural bylaws after the Integrity Commissioner report found the city breached the Municipal Act. This stems from a complaint regarding a contentious piece of land near Jane Forrester Park that was initially declared surplus. Council reversed course following public backlash at its May 11th meeting. Its Integrity Commissioner, David Bogosian's report, found council breached the Municipal Act by voting on the property during closed session. More on the story at QuinnyNews.com. A possible Alto high-speed rail stop could be coming to Kingston. We get more with Alana Cameron in this extended report.
13: The federal government says it's directed Alto, the Crown Corporation overseeing the project, to consider a stop in the city. Transport Minister Stephen McKinnon says he's acting on what was heard in public consultations spanning 3 months in roughly two dozen communities this year. Yesterday's announcement comes as the project faces pushback from farmers and rural residents along the proposed route who fear it could limit road access and divide up farmland. Adding an eighth stop on the corridor would likely add time to the trip and costs to the project, which currently sit between $60 billion and $90 billion. Bay of Quinte MP Chris Millett was one of a number of regional MPs who joined McKinnon for the announcement in Kingston. Earlier this year, Millett said he could not support the Alto project in the current form. He has not released a statement since. Quinte News has reached out to his office to ask for clarification on where he now stands on the project. Alana Cameron, Quinte News.
10: There is some debate as to which happened first, the resignation or the seat becoming vacant. What's not up for debate in Madoc Township, however, is that things are getting heated. At yesterday's meeting of council, the deputy mayor's seat was declared vacant. On Friday, Larry Rowland submitted a letter of resignation after the municipality announced he failed to file a financial statement for expenses after the 2022 election. Rowland said since he was acclaimed and didn't spend any money, he didn't know he needed to file. He adds he never received a notice, which he claims others on council received from the municipality. Council also announced a bylaw which confirmed all decisions made by council over the term in which Rowlands was there. Rowlands tells Quinte News about a notice he recently received about being in default years after it should have been caught by the municipality.
14: There is a spot on our website. You will see that there's only one person in default as of March 31st of 2023. I was never put in default, ever.
10: He also tells us other councillors were warned they were headed to default, but he wasn't. Mayor Lloyd Blackburn disagrees.
15: There was two different letters sent to Mr. Rollins reminding him to, he needed to do his financial statements.
10: Yesterday afternoon, council elected to create a bylaw to confirm all council proceedings over the term.
16: Motion is that council gives a first, second, and third and final passages on this day being a bylaw to confirm the proceedings of the Council of the Township of Madoc meeting held from December 5th, 2022 up into including June 22nd, 2026.
10: Rollins is now no longer eligible to run for mayor. However, as of this morning, his name still appeared on the unofficial candidates list on the Madoc Township site. And that's the news.
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10: In sports, at the FIFA World Cup today, Portugal meets Uzbekistan at 1 o'clock. At 4, Ghana meeting England. Panama and Croatia go in Toronto at 7. And it's Colombia and Congo at 10. Winners yesterday, Algeria, Argentina, France, and Norway. The Toronto Blue Jays back at 500. They beat Houston 4-2. They also welcome back Shane Bieber to the mound. Toronto is now 500. In hockey news, Pekka Rinne, Patrice Bergeron, Brian Burke, Keith Tkachuk, and Carey Price have been announced as the latest class for the Hockey Hall of Fame. Giannis Antetokounmpo has been traded to the Miami Heat in exchange for 4 players and 5 picks. In the WNBA, the Toronto Tempo lost to Atlanta. Sun and cloud today, the high 25, the UV index 8 are very high. Tonight, a few clouds, the low 14. Tomorrow, sunny and 26. Thursday, cloudy, chance of showers or a thunderstorm, 24. Friday, sun and cloud, a chance of showers in 23. A nice weekend in the forecast. 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
1: Coming up to 9 minutes after 10 o'clock, it's our second hour of the Lauren Brooker Show on a Tuesday. And tomorrow, don't forget the Butter Report coming up. That's the biggest thing for Ackerman's Acres Farm Stand. Oh, we have other guests too, including the Director of Education and now CEO of the Hastings Prince Edward District School Board, Catherine MacGyver, will join us on the show. Plus, coming up very soon is the 2026 Endless Summer Long Drive competition at Trillium Wood, and we're going to have some long drivers in studio. Hopefully, they're not too tired because they've been driving so long. I get nothing from my producer, Ted Bradford, on that. Thank you. So that's happening on the program tomorrow. But right now, we're very excited to have our guests in studio. He is now officially the head coach of the Belleville Senators, like long term, just signing a 3-year contract. The word interim gone from his current LinkedIn profile. We say hello to Andrew Campbell. Good morning, coach. Good
21: morning. Thanks for having me in studio here.
1: Thanks for coming in. We really appreciate it. And of course, the voice of the Belleville Sens, and he is a front office marketing dude, but nobody cares about that. We say hello to David Foote. Hey, Footy.
0: Good morning. Good morning.
1: First of all, Footy has a very good last name because he loves baseball. He loves hockey, clearly, but he's also a big Footy fan. And this is an exciting time for you.
0: The World Cup.
1: Yes, that's what
0: I
1: mean.
0: It's a very exciting time.
1: Right.
0: For me. Yeah.
1: Now, am I wrong? I could, like, obviously, you know that David worked for us for years and used to do this show. And I'm sure 4 years ago we had a chat about the World Cup. Is it England? Is that your team?
0: Well, it's Canada when they're in the tournament
1: obviously,
0: now.
1: Obviously, we all have put
0: pain
1: in there.
0: Yeah, my family's from England, right. So my dad's
1: Is it amazing England, that so. I remember that? I think that's good.
0: It's pretty impressive, yeah. England, I mean, we've known each other a long time, so I... Yeah.
1: Okay, thanks for making me less relevant.
2: Yeah, it's not impressive, let's
1: Thank
2: be honest.
1: Thank you, okay. Well, your team, England, plays today at 4 o'clock against Ghana. Portugal first, so Cristiano Ronaldo plays against Uzbekistan at 1 o'clock today, and Panama and Croatia, and that's an important game. Those teams have to win at 7 o'clock tonight. But, Coach, I mean, isn't hockey just soccer on skates, right? I mean, that's really what it is with a stick.
22: You could draw some comparables, I'm sure.
1: There's a net. Yeah. You got to get it in, and you score a goal.
22: Yeah, you got to score.
1: It is an exciting time, and, you know, you are a youngish guy. You're under 40 years of age, and you have a young family. And so many kids are into soccer now, right? And some transition to hockey or vice versa. So I guess as a coach of, you know, the league right under the NHL and with little kids, soccer is something that's kind of in the back of your mind because it, as important as hockey is to this country, soccer is becoming more and more important. You want to get some of those kids who are... we had somebody on the show who said hockey players can be great soccer players, but maybe it doesn't go the other way.
22: Yeah, the skating makes it a little difficult.
1: The skating and the actual hands on the stick is a big thing, but it's kind of interesting, isn't it?
22: It is. I mean, if you look at the right at the grassroots level, like soccer's booming.
1: Yeah.
22: I mean, so many kids are playing now. I see it with my own daughter. She plays in a league in Picton, and it's an all-girls league, and I think there's 8 teams just in our U8 age bracket of all just girls.
1: So wow, that's great.
22: It's pretty cool. They do a tremendous job out there running that league, and she loves it. And always kicking the ball around the backyard with her. And it's a sport that kind of appeals to everybody. It's not expensive. Anyone can play it.
1: You need a ball.
22: And that's all you need. You need a ball. So it's great to see what Canada's doing on the world stage right now.
1: Right.
22: Obviously a big game tomorrow against Switzerland. Hopefully they can come up with another win, or I think they just need a draw to clinch first in their pool. So it'll be pretty exciting for Canadians to watch tomorrow.
1: I interviewed Ken Dryden once, and he said the thing that he hates now is young people playing hockey year round. They should be out playing soccer. They should be out playing baseball. They should be going to the beach and playing beach volleyball, whatever it is. That was one of the things that made him really kind of upset about the way, you know, hockey is going, that you're in a rink year round where, you know, for him, he said, and he was pretty good, that
22: he was very good.
1: He was that playing baseball was amazing for his goalie skills.
22: I couldn't agree with him more. I mean, I can relate to my own experience. I played baseball every summer. It could have been my favorite sport for a lot of my childhood. I loved playing ball. You know, you golf with your buddies, we used to ride our bikes around town, and we'd play tennis at the local tennis courts or pickup games of road hockey. Even you're out of the rink, you're still playing hockey.
1: It doesn't matter because you stop for popsicles, and your parents call you in, and you're avoiding cars. Road hockey is a Canadian rite of passage.
22: It is. Yeah, so many great memories playing road hockey.
1: Yeah, and it doesn't matter if you're good or not, and it's a tennis ball or that red orange puck, right?
22: It doesn't matter. The red puck hurt a little bit more than the tennis ball, but
1: right.
22: A lot of fun times.
1: So tell us about yourself. So we're not going to talk about your players or your strategy or anything. We'll do that at some other interview. But tell us about yourself, because I think the one consistent is, you know, players come and go, but the coaching staff is here, right? And so it's important, I think, that our listeners can connect with the people who are guiding these athletes towards the NHL.
22: Right. So I played myself, but I've been coaching in the OHL, been in Belleville now going into my third year. I'm from Caledonia, Ontario, so I'm only 2.5 hours down the road. So, played hockey my whole life. I have a young family. We live in Prince Edward County community. Kids go to school out there, and they're involved in local sports. And
1: How old are your kids?
22: 10 and 7.
1: Oh, so you're just a busy dad no matter what,
22: busy
1: right?
22: Busy dad, yeah. got a lot going on. And yeah, they do gymnastics here in the city, and they love coming to Sens games. My daughters are probably two of the biggest fans. And
1: so you have two girls?
22: I do, yes. Oh. Yeah. So they don't play hockey, but right. They certainly enjoy.
1: How wrapped around your finger are those girls, 10 and
22: Yeah, eight. They're... my youngest one especially, she's a little daddy's girl. My oldest one is starting to mature a little bit and likes her distance from dad a little bit more. But no, my youngest one for sure, she's a little daddy's girl.
1: So how did you get into hockey? Like, what made you decide to play?
22: It's kind of the old school Canadian story. My dad made a backyard rink in, at our house, and you know, I'd be out there at all hours of the day. Whenever I could be out there, and I started skating when I was 3 and got right into organized hockey as early as I could, and played a lot of years in my hometown of Caledonia, and eventually played a year in Hamilton before getting drafted to the OHL and played in Sault Ste. Marie, and went on to have a lengthy pro career in the American League and a little bit in the NHL.
1: Yeah, who did you play for in the show?
22: In the show, I played the majority of my games in Arizona for the Coyotes, and then a couple of games in LA and a couple of games in Toronto.
1: So your name's in the book.
22: It is. Yes, it is for sure.
1: That's amazing.
22: Yeah, it's obviously the childhood dream.
1: It's a dream to have somebody else carry your equipment. And you made it, right? Yeah. And to stay in 4-star hotels, somebody handing you a key.
22: Yeah, there you go.
1: Right.
22: Yeah, absolutely.
1: Well, that's amazing. And I always find that, please correct me if I'm wrong, but the best coaches and managers may not end up have been the superstars in the league, but they certainly got the experience and know the game in an inside and out.
22: Yeah, it's a good point. I mean, look around the NHL, a lot of the coaches there right now were third, fourth liners or depth guys. Maybe it's because you spend more time on the bench as a player observing and watching.
1: Right.
22: Those stars are out there at all times, so they don't have as much time to kind of sit and watch.
1: It's also, would you say that your brain was so focused on getting to that point? You know, there's something, listen, if you're Sidney Crosby, your brain's working than any other. Like, that's, you're just in a different world, right? Like, if you're Lionel Messi, your brain's working in a different world. But yeah. you are still the best hockey player in your town, right? And so you still made it to that level. But you're always, did you find your brain is always focusing, figuring out how to get on that ice?
22: It is. It's so competitive. There's so many good players that are just, you know, fractionally separated by the littlest of things that get you from one level to the next. So you have to constantly be working on your game, working on your craft, and every day you have to get better or someone's going to pass you. So it's a little bit of a grind mentally, but you know, those who get there fight through it and rise through.
1: So now you've taken all that experience, you've coached in the O, you've been an assistant coach on the bench here in Belleville for a few years. You understand the systems, but those systems, you know, that they're yours now, right? So you now have a whole chunk of pressure on you to get this team to perform.
22: Yeah, absolutely. You know, systems, we do a lot of what Ottawa does. That's part of being in the American League. And, you know, a big part of our job is preparing players to play for Ottawa when those calls come. So, yeah, we have the responsibility to make sure everyone's dialed in and they know what they're doing. And, yeah, just trying to make these kids better each and every day.
1: Before we get to the A level, let's talk about the NHL level and the Ottawa Senators. I got to ask both of you because you're here. The Ottawa Senators made a little bit of a move.
0: Did they?
1: Yes. No. I'm not sure if you heard, but they took their star player and traded him to Florida. But what could turn out, and we'll get, I just want to get both of your thoughts because, you know, it is what it is, but this might turn out to be down the road a massive deal for the Sens.
22: It could be, you know, it changes things there with the look of their team. But Steve's obviously an extremely smart hockey man, and he's going to do whatever he can, whatever it takes to get that team pushing forward. And it'll be an exciting next couple of weeks here to see what transpires.
1: Right. So if you don't know, Brady Tkachuk has been traded to play with his brother in the Florida Panthers. And that will be interesting to watch, but it's not our problem until we get into the playoffs, perhaps.
0: Yeah.
1: But they traded for, maybe you want to break it down, like literally like 100 different things.
0: Yeah, they got back 2 first round picks, a second round pick, I think.
22: 3 first round picks, yeah.
0: They have 3 first rounders now.
22: Plus another one in 2029 that's conditional and a second round pick as
1: well.
22: Now,
1: these picks don't necessarily make it to the NHL, so this is where you come in, right? Because you're going to see these players, whoever they choose.
22: And I think that's why, you know, the development of the prospects in the American League is so important, why teams invest so much money and put so much time into the players here, because those are the next crop of guys who are going to be long-term Ottawa Senators.
1: We talk about this all the time, how fun it is to watch guys that we have watched in Belleville at the Yard, sorry, CAA, on the ice in Ottawa playing in a playoff game or playing in a game that is deciding if we get to the playoffs, or just a regular Saturday night on the first or second line, and you're like, I watched this guy grow in the city. It's pretty cool.
0: It's pretty cool. And again, with the 3 third round picks, right? Those are probably the ones to eye in terms of, you know, players that could likely end up in Belleville.
1: Right.
0: The first round picks, who knows, they might not even end up picking outside of their 32, which they can't trade. That's the pick they got back.
1: Right. Nobody knows what you're talking about.
0: That's
1: right now,
0: fine. So we don't need to get into it all. But basically, they could use those 2 first round picks to trade 4 players rather than...
1: Right. It could be a currency kind of thing. But at the end of the day, the idea is to make the Sens better, right? To bring them to a level where they could win the Stanley Cup, which would be absolutely amazing. And of course, the idea for you is to, any players that you get, is to make them the very best players, because the goal, and this is what's hard, right, as a coach for an AHL team, your goal is to have the Ottawa Senators win the Stanley Cup, right? I mean, obviously the goal is for the Sens to win the Calder Cup, but your goal from head office is to win the Stanley Cup.
22: For sure. The ultimate goal is for the organization to win the Stanley Cup.
1: Right.
22: That's with every team. We look at ours, like we had 13 players play for us and Ottawa last year. So those are wins that that we take that you know, obviously don't show up in any sort of standing, or they don't win you a Calder Cup, but those are important.
1: As a coach, you're sitting there going, I've done my job.
22: Well, it's not just my, it's the whole organization and all the staff down here, from top to bottom, that help these young kids along. So we're always extremely proud when we see those kids realize their dream, and they all went up and played admirably for Ottawa, which was great.
1: As the head coach now, you have to make a mark somehow. You're not an assistant coach, you are the boss, right? So without divulging too much, and it's only been a day, how do you go in there and be the Andrew Campbell head coach and nobody else? This is your tenure.
22: Yeah, the biggest thing for me is I'm just going to continue to be myself. You know, I've been here as an assistant. I have a lot of great relationships with the players, and I was obviously here on an intern basis as a head coach last year. So the biggest thing I focused on was just continuing to be myself. If I try to be someone I'm not or start barking when I shouldn't, like, players see right through that. So just try to be as genuine as possible and continue to be me.
1: Our assistant coaches, give us a little inside hockey. Our assistant coaches, like, kind of like vice principals, and head coaches are

0: And you said, we're having soup. And I thought you and I are going to this deli for lunch. And I'm like, what the heck are you talking about? I'm supposed to be interviewing the head coach. Yeah. I mean, you're a skinny, tall guy. And your last name is Campbell.
1: Yeah, that's it.
2: Ding. Yeah. There, the light bulb just went on. Yeah.
0: Hello.
3: Every Campbell who's ever played hockey, I think, somehow is super soupy. So it's not very original.
0: Yeah, that isn't very original at all.
2: We'll come up with
0: we'll
2: something.
0: We'll have to
2: different.
0: Come up with something. Yeah. I'm sure you've had it, though. And the last thing, I got it from a talk show host. It's not going to work. But you must be excited. Your family's excited. Congratulations. It's such good news, isn't it?
3: Yeah, thank you. Really excited. No, we love the area. So just really happy to be spending a lot more years here in the future. It's awesome.
0: Well, I hope you come here and visit us and we can have chats all the time, because I think it's really important that people kind of have an idea what's going on. I know Johnny Mathers comes on all the time, mm-hmm. and Footy comes on all the time, but I think it's really great. You know, the most important part of a team, especially when players come and go, is for the connection with the community, right? And we're happy to make that happen.
3: Yeah, no, I'd love to. I appreciate the olive branch there, and I agree. It's we need the community come out and support the team. It's massive, and the more that we can do as staff and players to get out in the community and draw that interest and create those connections, the better off it's going
0: right.
3: to be for everybody.
0: And I think it starts with kids too, right? I mean, if a kid becomes a Sens fan, the kid will always be a Sens fan.
2: Yeah, and I think you've seen that kind of focus too. We had our first school day game last year, which
0: awesome.
2: Was a hit. We've got another one this year. I think we might be doing a school day game in Ottawa with a bunch of young kids out there too. So, obviously the big focus is on the youth, and you got to build the fan base from there for sure.
0: Yeah, and we can't wait for this season. I don't like talking hockey in the summer, just telling you, but I mean, again, folks, if you don't realize that we have the second best level of hockey on the planet here in our little community of Belleville, in an arena where every seat gets you within like 50 feet of the ice. You have no idea. And when you go see an AHL game, you're like, holy crap, this is fast. And yeah, the NHL is a tiny bit faster, and there's superstars skating around, and the goalies are like, some of them are superstars forever, and some of these players are going to the Hall of Fame, but every one of these players are amazing. There's a reason they're playing in the AHL.
3: For sure. And I don't know the exact statistic, but it's like 80-85% of players who play in the NHL spend some time in the American right. Hockey League. So you come out here, you watch the future stars of the NHL, you never know who you're going to catch on a random night, who you might be watching on Hockey Night in Canada a year, two, three, four, five from now.
0: Right. As a coach, and you've been coaching for a while now on many levels, can you see a superstar? Like, do you see somebody? And on the other side, can you see a diamond in the rough?
3: You like to think so. Those top end players, you can really see early on that they just stand out above the rest.
0: Right.
3: They're usually a stride or two ahead and just process and think the game that much better.
0: The mental aspect is a huge part of the game, right? It's the same in every professional sport, because if you make it to this level, you're good already, right? It's how your brain works, I think. I think that's the difference.
3: Yeah, like the way some guys can just process. Everything happens so fast out there. The game's never been faster. So those guys that can, you know, make a split second decision as opposed to a 2 second decision, those are the guys that kind of separate themselves.
0: Wow. Is there a limit how fast this game can get?
3: I don't know, with the training and the nutrition and all the stuff that goes into off ice now, every year the players are more fit and faster. And so, we'll see. We'll see.
0: Do you remember when Guy Lafleur was smoking?
2: From his skating or like actually smoking?
0: At the same time, yeah. You know,
3: the game's like come a long way.
0: Babe Ruthie ate hot dogs between innings in the dugout. It's great. It's great. Listen, it was so nice to meet you. Andrew Campbell, Soup, a.k.a., is the full-time coach. He is our head coach of our Belleville Senators. Get out there. There's lots of great season ticket deals and parcel season ticket deals and things to be had. Footy, of course, always great to talk to you, the voice of the Sens. You can listen to all the games online and watch them too, and really get to enjoy and get to know our team.
2: Yeah, looking forward to it. October 2nd is the home opener, so
0: that's not that far away.
2: Start the countdown.
0: Jeez Louise, you're in Ottawa with some young players this week, so pick out those stars.
3: We will. We're going to try. Thanks so much for having me on.
0: All right, thanks for coming on. We're going to take a break. When we come

Come back, maybe the most important music industry professional who never played an instrument passed away yesterday. We'll talk about the life and times of Clive Davis with our music guru, Eric Elber. He joins us next as the Lauren Brooker Show and the Shuffle Demons take us to break here on CJBQ.

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8: 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And ooh, heartbreaker. How is your face this morning? A little hungover, are you? I suspect that that is almost universal as we speak this morning. Of course, those of you who really have a hangover are probably still in bed and can't hear me right now.
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0: 10:33, of course, that's Whitney Houston's incredible version of the Dolly Parton hit I Will Always Love You from the movie The Bodyguard. Just one of Clive Davis's discoveries in what must be the most influential and incredible music industry career. Clive Davis died at 94 years of age yesterday, and we would be listening to music completely differently if he didn't walk into the Columbia Studios offices as a lawyer at the beginning of his career. To talk more about this is our music guru. We say hello to the legendary himself, Eric Alper. Good morning, sir.
1: Good morning. Look, I just have to tell you, before we begin talking about Clive, underrated 1970s and 80s AM radio jingles. Oh my gosh, that was so great. It was the band, the drums, the female vocalist. Oh, so amazing to hear that. So good to hear that on the radio.
2: The stuff I save.
0: That's right. You know, Ted has a collection of tchotchkes and jingles that rival nobody. It's kind of amazing.
1: So good to hear.
0: And of course, our 80th anniversary is what we're celebrating. August 12th, they're doing a special show, and I'm not saying anything, but maybe, just maybe, Eric is going to be involved in that program.
1: That's right. I'm going to be doing the 2026 jingles all by myself, a cappella.
0: It's going to be a lot of fun. A cappella is a very interesting aspect of that huge hit, because Clive Davis got in a fight about the beginning of that song, and it turned out that Clive was right.
1: Like he usually was. Look, there's going to be a lot of people who may not have heard of the name Clive Davis, but certainly the artist that he signed and developed and oversaw their careers, from Pink Floyd to Sly and the Family Stone and Janis Joplin, Bruce Springsteen, Santana, Earth, Wind & Fire, Billy Joel, the Bay City Rollers, Ace of Base, Westlife, Gavin McGraw, and of course, he brought Whitney Houston and Barry Manilow to prominence. So the best ears in the business, bar none. Been around since 1967, and certainly one of the most legendary figures in music history.
0: Well, you do what he does, or did, I should say. And when you look at Clive Davis, right, most record representatives, record executives, people who are in the business like yourself, if you find one, two, or three big stars in your career, you go down in history. You just listed off half the Rock and Roll Hall of Fame.
1: Yeah, especially because, and what's so remarkable is, he didn't really dig music. I mean, he never planned on working in the music industry. He graduated from New York University and then Harvard Law School, becoming a lawyer before joining Columbia Records as a legal counsel. He joined the record label as a lawyer in 1960, and within a few years, he was running the company. And by 1967, at just 35 years old, he became president of Columbia Records. And that was the year that he attended the legendary Monterey Pop Festival, and seeing artists like Janis Joplin and Santana perform, he realized that rock and roll was the future, and began signing many of those biggest acts, not only on stage, but in the world. And keep in mind, like, you know, rock and roll is as he knew it, and as people knew it back in 1967, he was really only like 15 years old.
0: Right.
1: I mean, that's the difference between now and talking about something astonishingly new back in 2010.
0: But like, it was also astonishing that he started signing, you know, he signed Barry Manilow in 1967, 3 years before I was born. And he was still signing artists, and working with artists until almost his death. That's the difference. He didn't lose his ability to know what excellence was.
1: Yeah, and especially, you know, talking about Barry Manilow, and you can probably talk about Whitney Houston in the same breath. When he saw the Houston family and the sisters perform in a club in New York City, he saw that Whitney Houston was the one. and worked with her for years before we got a taste of that debut album that just exploded and becoming the biggest debut album of all time at the time. Same thing with Barry Manilow, and Alicia Keys too, signed her at a very young age, but it wasn't until years later when, you know, we all found out who she actually was. And so, you know, the overseeing, first of all, finding them and then signing them to a contract, and then overseeing all of the aspects that the artist needed, whether it was helping find the songs from hundreds of songwriters and thousands of songs to choose from, to overseeing the videos and overseeing the chores and overseeing kind of all aspects of it, made people realize that he not only had the best ears of the business at the time, but through different eras. There's very few people that can see a Pink Floyd and a Kenny G and know how to work both of them so that they're both having hits.
0: What's interesting, some of the times, and some of the best stories are when things don't go right or he has to do convincing. We talked about the Whitney Houston song at the beginning, but Barry Manilow, it was the same thing. He didn't write the song "I Write the Songs," but that became one of his biggest hits besides Copacabana and Mandy, I suppose. And Barry Manilow was a songwriter, not only incredible hit songs, but a ton of jingles and everything. But he had to be convinced by Clive Davis that "I Write the Songs" was a song he had to record.
1: Yeah, exactly. You know, talking about jingles, I mean, he wrote the jingles for Kentucky Fried Chicken. He wrote the jingle for Pepsi all across the nation. It's the Pepsi generation. The Pepsi generation is his. McDonald's, "You Deserve a Break."
0: Right.
1: Today, that's his. Dr. Pepper, "You're a Pepper, I'm a Pepper." That's his. Band-Aid, "I'm Stuck on Band-Aid, so Band-Aid Stuck on Me." That's his. So Clive Davis took a look at that, especially when Barry was backing up Bette Midler in the gay clubs in New York City, and said, if this guy can write those jingles in, you know, 8 seconds and make it memorable, wondering what he can do with a full 3-minute, 30-second pop song.
0: Let's talk about Whitney Houston. Whitney Houston, maybe the greatest, him, and he worked with Aretha Franklin, so either or. Probably the greatest female popular music singers of all time. I guess in a way you could throw Barbara Streisand in there, voice quality-wise, things like that. I mean, it's also, you know, subjective. But objectively, she's in the top five. To find person and turn her into the legend, because she really is a legend. Like, the most beautiful voice. And that, her debut self-titled album with, like, what, 4 or 5 hits on it? I think this is the first single, wasn't it?
3: I found out what I've been missing. Always on the
0: Whitney Houston, of course. And this is Whitney Houston at a very young age.
1: Yeah, she broke down all the gender and racial barriers through her huge artistic achievements and the music videos. You know, people tend to forget, like, when Whitney Houston started back in 1985, really, with that debut album, and, you know, this is after she signed to Arista Records, Clive Davis's label that he started after getting fired from Columbia. She was just 19. And then when Whitney Houston, the debut album came out, then Whitney in 1987, it's still the best-selling debut album by a solo artist and the first woman to debut atop the U.S. and the U.K. charts. But people tend to forget, though, you know, being a black woman in the music industry was not easy. I mean, there was disco, but people were more singles-oriented. Certainly, there was Aretha Franklin and others. Diana Ross comes to mind for sure. But when MTV started and the middle of America started to realize who she was and then became a worldwide success, she was getting flack by the black audience for not, A, being black enough, B, not putting the spotlight on black causes enough, C, being on white radio stations instead of the urban radio stations is what they called it back then. That was, you know, more R&B and hit radio that we know now. The videos didn't have enough people of color. So there were so many things that had a roadblock for Whitney Houston, because not only is it tough to make it in this industry, but now it's tougher because you're a woman, and it's even tougher when you are a black artist. But she still managed to sell 220 million records worldwide. Just, you know, a cultural icon. There's no mistake in that.
0: I love the fact that he did not care what kind of music it was, but if music is good, he was going to, make it big. And it doesn't matter if it's, as you mentioned, Whitney Houston, Bruce Springsteen, Pink Floyd. He started LaFace Records and worked with, you know, we don't like Sean Puffy Combs now because he's a bad guy, but he helped him with the creation of Bad Boy Records. So he was involved with country music, Alan Jackson, Brooks and Dunn, Brad Paisley. It didn't matter. It was, is this a person who is marketable and producing excellent music? And if you had Clive Davis behind you, you were well above everybody else who was trying to do the same thing.
1: Yeah, people would take your call. You know, if you were an artist that had been signed by Clive Davis, and whether it was on the Columbia Records or Arista or founding LaFace Records with L.A. Reid and Babyface and signing Outkast and Pink and Toni Braxton, and then working with Puffy on, you know, 112 and Faith Evans, and then later on LFO, people would take your call. Radio stations would stand up and take notice. Booking agents would desperately want to work with you because they knew that the track record was really, really good in order to make those artists a success. And he definitely knew what a hit was going to be. He just had the best ears in the business, bar none, in music history. And like you said, the fact that he was look, it would be one thing if he was able to do it in the pop world in the 1970s and working with Barry Manilow and Eric Carmen and Dionne Warwick and Al Jorgensen and so forth. But realistically, though, when you move into the 60s, 70s, 80s, 90s, and you're still having hits in so many different formats, that's genius.
0: Yes.
1: You can't deny that.
0: The obituary from the New York Times is, quote, a hit-making titan of the music industry, which kind of explains everything you just said. The one thing that's really cool, too, two things before we let you go. What he did with Carlos Santana, his idea to take a guy who can't sing a song and pair him up with some of the greatest music makers and come out with an album was genius. It was just genius. To, you know, if you're 20 years old, you had no idea who Carlos Santana was. But if you put him with Rob Thomas, guess what? Now you know.
1: Yeah. And you know, it sounds funny to say, but like Carlos Santana and the band Santana was kind of on the way down. You know, he had the number one albums back in the late 1960s, early 1970s. But by 1973, you know, he had a couple of top 10 albums. But for the most part, though, was having a little bit of problems selling records. You know, there were a number of albums that that hit, you know, number 85 and 92 on the Billboard album chart.
0: Right.
1: And then all of a sudden, in 1999, 7 years after his last album, he releases Supernatural. It sells over, you know, 27 million copies, working with Rob Thomas and Eric Clapton and Everlast and Lauryn Hill and Dave Matthews and CeeLo Green. That's genius. And that kind of kickstarted the whole duet era that we're seeing now, still today, of the fact that pop singers can't release a single without having at least one or two duets on it.
0: Right. No, it's amazing stuff. And lastly, Clive Davis, his personal life became something that he was awarded for. He became prominent at the kind of towards the end of his life as a bisexual. And he was awarded for his coming out about that and talking about it. And he actually won some awards for being so open.
1: Yeah, that was the shocker of his autobiography called The Soundtrack of My Life that came out in 2013. And he published that at age 80. And he came out as bisexual, which was astonishing. I mean, this was not something that a lot of people behind the scenes were very open about. And he really did help shift the cultural attitude toward bisexually and the LGBTQIA movement. The fact that he was able to come out like that, we're still feeling the effects of it now.
0: It is always amazing to talk to you. I mean, 94, we're not crying over an early passing. But we're certainly talking about somebody who changed music forever. And if anybody deserves the adulation and attention, it's Clive Davis.
1: Yeah, absolutely. It's always great to talk to you because, you know, even though that it's sad that he passed away, and certainly there's a lot of tribute that are coming out in the last 24 hours, it's always good to recognize people who do something amazing in music. And Clive Davis certainly was one of those guys.
0: And for everybody out there who wants to be in music, you don't have to be a musician to be in the music business, which is... I guess Clive Davis, you know, the best example.
1: Oh, my gosh. Yeah, I write about this all the time on the blog. Like, you could be working as a music supervisor. You can be working in the libraries. You can be so many different things in the music industry that have nothing to do with you being up on stage.
0: Right. Thank you so much. If somebody wants to follow you on the socials...
1: I'm glad you said socials because I'll be going to the mall later on and I don't want people to follow me there, but they can follow me at that Eric Alper on pretty much all the socials that are out there.
0: Eric Alper, always a pleasure. Thanks so much.
2: Eric, before you go, Eric, you made my day when you were impressed by the old CJBQ jingles that I've amassed.
1: Play more.
2: Listen, I've got one more treat here before you go. You ready?
1: Yeah.
2: All right. 1975.

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9: Tomorrow, as I mentioned on our program, the Director of Education and now CEO of the Hastings Prince Edward District School Board, Catherine MacGyver, joins us on the show. We'll have some long drivers and Jody Jenkins as the 2026 Endless Summer Long Drive competition is coming up in just a few weeks. So that's very exciting stuff. And they'll join us in hour number two Thursday in the morning at nine. Catherine Brown, Belleville Council, will be in to tell us why she has brought up a motion to talk to council about Alto and their proposed stop coming to Kingston, which was an interesting topic yesterday. Bay of Quinte MP Chris Millett was part of the delegation who talked about the proposal to have this Alto stop in Kingston at the, I believe it was at the Kingston train station yesterday, and it was led by the transport minister, federal transport minister, Stephen McKinnon. At the end of February, Millett said that he could not support Alto in the current form, but with the stop at Kingston, we have reached out to see if he is now, as a station, we've reached out our newsroom to see if he's in favor of it. And, you know, he was standing there with Transport Minister Stephen McKinnon. So we assume he has some favorable thoughts about the event, the fast train. Sorry, correction. Thank you, Jody. The long drive event is this week. Yeah, what was I thinking? It's Thursday and Friday. Not in a few weeks. It's this week. My calendar is all mixed up. That's what I just said to Catherine Brown when I was booking her, that I'm looking at the calendar, but for some reason, like I physically am looking at a real calendar book. I have a calendar book for guests, and I still keep screwing it up. What's going on, Ted?
0: It's the heat.
9: It's not the heat.
0: Can't blame the heat.
9: We haven't had heat.
0: Can't blame the heat, Lauren.
9: I think it's malnutrition.
0: You're not malnourished.
9: Well, I don't know. Lord. Maybe I'm not eating enough superfoods. Maybe
0: I regret. I was batching it last night. I regretted immediately the decision to have five egg rolls for dinner.
9: Did you go to like a takeout egg roll?
0: No. Just those
9: wing wings.
0: And you put them in the oven.
9: No, I know what they are.
0: And like 30 minutes. And if there had been fingers in front of me, they would have been missing. Because I was so voracious. And about 30 minutes in, I'm like, oh, God, I feel terrible. And it was like blood sugar through the roof.
9: Right.
0: So I had to go downstairs to the gym.
9: And do some walking.
0: Yeah.
9: Crazy. Well, I got to tell you that Wong Wing or Wing Wong or whatever, I mean, I don't know.
0: I don't poo-poo them. They're fine.
9: They're fine. They're better in the air fryer.
0: Yeah. Well, I don't have an air fryer. I ruined mine by putting grease in.
9: By putting
0: oil.
9: What?
0: Oil.
9: Well, that's a deep fryer, not an air fryer.
0: Oh, now you tell me.
9: Read the box. Hey, thanks to everybody joining us on the show. Zach Attack McGibbon, thank you so much. And Lawyer Mel, of course. Big thanks to the brand new coach, who is really the old coach of the Belleville Senators, Andrew Campbell, and of course, David Foote. And our music expert, Eric Alper, thank you so much for your time as well. Can't wait to see you after the 9 o'clock news tomorrow. We could not do this without you. Our 11 o'clock news is up next on CJBQ. Ted Bradford after that, setting the stage for, is Frederick here this week? Freddie Vet. I hope you have a wonderful day, and thank you so much for coming out.
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16: Good morning. It's 11 o'clock. Currently sitting at 18 degrees as we head to a high of 25 with a mix of sun and cloud today. I'm Eleni Cameron with your CJBQ News Update. 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
16: Changes coming to the City of Belleville's procedural bylaws after an integrity commissioner report found the city breached the Municipal Act.
18: The changes stem from a complaint regarding a contentious piece of land near Jane Forster Park at 41 South John Street. Originally, it was recommended the property be declared as surplus with a plan to transfer the land to a neighboring home while not seeking compensation. Council reversed course on the decision at its May 11th meeting following public backlash. In Integrity Commissioner David Bogosian's report, he found council breached the Municipal Act by voting on the property in camera, which means not open to the public. Bogosian recommended that the procedural bylaws be updated to ensure that votes on a matter considered in a closed session be done in an open session. The changes will be implemented at the next meeting of council. Zach McGibbon, Quinty News.
16: A multi-billion dollar clean energy project at Darlington is moving forward with local Indigenous communities as full financial partners. A total of four small modular reactors being built in Bowmanville, with the first scheduled for completion by 2030. Thanks to a new $700 million government loan agreement, the Williams Treaty's First Nations, including Hiawatha and Alderville on Rice Lake, will hold an ownership stake in the facility. Local leadership calling the investment a historic step forward, allowing First Nations to participate meaningfully in major projects within their traditional territories. Two people arrested by Belleville police in separate fail-to-comply incidents. Early Monday afternoon, police received a report of a female who had breached her release conditions by contacting her ex-partner via electronic communication and in person. A 34-year-old Gananoque woman was arrested and charged with failed to comply with a probation order and two counts of failed to comply with undertaking. And just before 1 a.m. today, a woman reported a male known to her had entered her property, refused to leave, and was causing a disturbance. Upon police arrival, the male fled out the back of the residence into a wooded area. Officers conducted a search and located him shortly afterward, arresting the 40-year-old Belleville man, charging him with four counts of failed to comply with a probation order. Both accused were held for bail hearings. Police in Surrey, BC say forces across the province have been warned about a possible anti-police manifesto after an officer was killed in Montreal. The shooting yesterday also killed a civilian and the suspect. The warning was issued by an intelligence sharing unit operating out of the RCMP BC headquarters. A staff sergeant in BC says they were warned about a possible manifesto calling on individuals to target and commit violence against police officers. Bank of Canada Governor Tiff Macklem is in Paris and made a rare speech to a business audience overseas. Macklem is taking aim at global imbalances like overproduction from countries like China and outsized investment flows into the United States. He says persistent imbalances between major economic powers have become too one-sided for too long, warning they can spill over with consequences for inflation, stock prices, and relationships between countries. Macklem is urging financial leaders to lean more into open trade and stronger cooperation across borders to build a more resilient global system. And the estranged husband of former Scottish First Minister Nicola Sturgeon was sentenced today to over 5 years in prison for embezzling the equivalent of over $500,000 US from the Scottish National Party to fund a luxury lifestyle when he was its chief executive. 61-year-old Peter Murrell admitted using party funds to buy a high-priced motorhome, luxury watches and toilet seats, and two cars, including a Jaguar. Sturgeon has said she was not aware of Murrell's crimes. And that's news. In sports, the Toronto Blue Jays continue their home series with the Houston Astros this afternoon after taking the opener 4-2 last night. It's the Jays' fifth win in six games and put them back to the 500 mark. Shane Bieber getting the ball for Toronto. Houston countering with righty Peter Lambert. A crucial Group L contest between Panama and Croatia at Toronto Stadium highlights World Cup action today. It's a must-win game for both countries. Elsewhere, England and Ghana play in Boston. Portugal and Uzbekistan meet in Houston. It's Colombia and DR Congo squaring off in Mexico. A huge trade in the NBA. ESPN reports the Milwaukee Bucks dealt superstar Giannis Antetokounmpo and forward Bobby Portis to the Miami Heat for four players and three first-round picks, including the 13th overall selection in tonight's draft. Antetokounmpo spent 13 seasons with Milwaukee, winning two MVP awards and an NBA title. And Trae Young's agreed to a four-year extension with the Washington Wizards. The deal could reportedly be worth about $212 million U.S. if Young picks up the final year, which is said to be at his option. Young, a four-time All-Star, was sidelined by injuries most of this past season. CJBQ Radar weather. Sun cloud mix. Today's high 25 degrees. Some cloud tonight with the low dropping to 14. Beautiful tomorrow, sunshine and 26 degrees. And then Thursday, cloudy, chance of showers or a thunderstorm and a high of 24. Right now, it's 18 degrees. Get the latest news anytime at quintynews.com. 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

0: That's Jan Arden, 800-CJBQ, cjbq.com. And one of the guys that music legend Clive Davis, who we lost yesterday, discovered years ago, Bruce Springsteen, in there too. It's coming up on 11:14. I'm Ted. Tuesday together. I hope things are going well in your world. Not a bad morning out there. It's actually picture perfect. 18, currently 25 for the high. We'll take it. That's absolutely perfect. You know what else is perfect? Winning something. And what makes it even better for me is I get to give you stuff that doesn't belong to me. And the Arby's Brain Game, well, that set is on your radio. 969-1545 is the number if you would like to play along. A couple of meals thanks to Arby's on North Front in Belleville right there. They could be yours. If you haven't won anything with CJBQ in the last 30 days, Tuesday, we're doing the Hysterical Lyrical Challenge. That's where your resident disc jockey will recite some lyrics from a popular tune that we play here at CJBQ on a regular basis. What you need to do is just tell me the name of the song. Pretty simple, and I think this one is, as simple can be. So if you're ready, here is this week's Hysterical Lyrical Challenge. And again, name of the song only. Turn around. Every now and then I get a little bit lonely, and you're never coming round. Turn around. Every now and then I get a little bit tired of listening to the sound of my tears. Oh, it's kind of gets you right here. What is the name of that song? 969-1545. Good luck.
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0: All right.
8: Talk to the audience. Oh, God, this is always death.
0: Arby's Brain Game Tuesday. The Hysterical Lyrical Challenge is on. One more time here, based on these lyrics. Name of the song only. All right, here we go. Turn around. Every now and then I get a little bit lonely, and you're never coming round. Turn around. Every now and then I get a little bit tired of listening to the sound of my tears. All right. I think you got this one. Let's go to Mark. Hey, Mark.
9: How you doing?
0: I'm doing well. How about you?
9: Pretty good.
0: All right, Mark. You're up. What
9: Total
0: is it?
9: Total Eclipse of the Heart.
0: Total Eclipse of the Heart. Absolutely right. Mark, congratulations. A Hysterical Lyrical... I'm trying to think of the name of the damn game again. Hysterical Lyrical Challenge champ is what you are, and a brain game winner is what it makes you, and couldn't be more proud. Thanks for listening.
9: Thanks for having me.
0: No, anytime, Mark. You just hold on, okay?
9: Sure.
0: All right. Thank you. We will, good Lord willing, do it again tomorrow. Here's Bonnie Tyler, who's under the weather, by the way. Wishing her a complete... She was in a coma, for heaven's sake. She's out now, but still not doing great.

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0: Some sing, some dance. Some can't even put on their own pants. It's just, it's quite a shame, actually. Michelle Pagliaro in there, too. Bonnie Tyler, totally Eclipse of the Heart. Way to go, Mark Liggins, our Brain Game winner today. We'll do it again, like I said, tomorrow. Coming up on 11:28, kind of running behind here. Andy Sedell from the Humane Society is waiting in the wings. 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Sunny and 26 tomorrow. It's 18 now.
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0: Here we are, Tuesday, and June is just about to wrap up. Andy Sedell, I can't believe it. It's crazy.
2: What happened to Flaming June?
0: Yeah, Flaming June. Yeah,
3: Flaming's the word.
0: Maybe Flaming July, we can hope. Yeah. Andy Sedell from the Humane Society of Hastings, Prince Edward in studio. Good to see you, my friend.
2: You too.
0: It's Tell us about
2: cats this week.
0: It is cats, yeah. We'll start off today with Moscow.
2: Moscow. A handsome 3-year-old blue-gray gentleman, soft coat, soulful eyes, and also a heart that's ready to find his perfect family. This sweet boy loves spending his days relaxing in his cat tree and also soaking up the sunshine, curling up beside his favourite people for a cosy nap. Moscow thrives in a calm, predictable environment where he can feel safe, secure, and also loved. He enjoys companionship and would do best in a quiet, mature, adult-only home where he can build strong bonds with his humans. And while he can be a bit independent at times, he truly loves affection and also being close to the people that he trusts. Now, Moscow is looking for a home where he can be the only pet, as he prefers not to share his space with other animals, also doing best in a household without children as well. He doesn't enjoy being alone for long periods, and he would love a family that can provide him plenty of companionship, attention, and that daily interaction.

0: And to help him thrive, Mosco will need lots of enrichment, including interactive play sessions, puzzle toys, scratching posts, climbing opportunities, lots of window watching, and other activities that will keep him mentally and physically stimulated. He's been neutered and up to date with all his vaccines. He's simply one of those pick up and go, ready to go to his own new family.
1: Well, he's a good looking boy. And if you're, you know, saying, Ted, I don't believe that, well, you can check him out right now.
0: You can indeed. Both of our social media pages, CJBQ and also Humane Society, also our website, humanesocietyhpe.ca. You can see that lovely fella on all those places.
1: And if anybody is interested, once they take a look at that mug, it's pretty simple to take him home.
0: Oh, yeah. You can turn up at the shelter, or you can phone ahead of time if you want to go down and say hi and find out and fall in love with him. But 613-968-4673 is the number if you want to call ahead. And again, check out all the animals on our webpage, which is humanesocietyhpe.ca.
1: I can see that expression looking at you and saying, you know, is it dinner time yet?
0: I'm hungry. Oh, yes. Feed me now.
1: All right. We continue with another Kitty Week on Thursday.
0: Yeah, absolutely. We'll look forward to doing it then.
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12: You broke my heart, 'cause I couldn't dance. 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

0: 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It's 1140. I'm Ted. Thanks for jumping on board, man. I looked down at this events calendar and it said June 23rd. And in my head, that is still weeks away, but my God, it's today. If you're up Foxborough way, Emmanuel United Church putting on a benefit strawberry tea. Starts at 2 o'clock this afternoon, goes for a couple of hours. Free strawberries, cake, ice cream, beverage. 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And a big table available. Everybody is welcome. Come as you are, it says, but by God, dress.
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0: know that tune hit number one yesterday, I think, 1985, from a movie that nobody remembers. It's Brian Adams, Heaven, 800-CJBQ, Extreme in there, too. Speaking of huge number ones, see, it's 1152, and I'm Ted. Want to pick a number one or two or three? We've got the Chilango's Hall Request Lunch coming up, and we can't do it without you, bottom line. So get to thinking about it, and then maybe come up with a tune, maybe even a dedication for somebody. We're probably one of the few radio stations left to do this. Let you take complete control of the program. All right? 969-1545, Ted at CJBQ.com or CJBQ.com. And you could even walk away with a gift card from Chilango's. Chilango's Hall Request Lunch. It's all coming up after Quinty at noon with an update on the forecast and everything else. Right now, we've got 19 outside.
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0: 900 CJBQ, Eastern Ontario's most trusted name in news, now presents Quenty at Noon. Coming up, sports, radar weather, and much more. Now, for the day's top headlines.
1: Good afternoon. Mainly sunny throughout the day today. Right now, 21 degrees, feeling like 24 and mainly sunny. I'm Zach McGibbon with Look What's Making Headlines this hour. 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A possible Alto high-speed rail stop could be coming to Kingston. More from Alana Cameron.
2: The federal government says it's directed Alto, the Crown corporation overseeing the project, to consider a stop in the city. Transport Minister Stephen McKinnon says he's acting on what was heard in public consultations spanning 3 months in roughly 24 communities this year. Yesterday's announcement comes as the project faces pushback from farmers and rural residents along the proposed route who fear it could limit road access and divide up farmland. Adding an eighth stop on the corridor would likely add time to the trip and costs to the project, which currently sit between $60 billion and $90 billion. Bay of Quinte MP Chris Millett was one of a number of regional MPs who joined McKinnon for the announcement in Kingston. Earlier this year, Millett said he could not support the Alto project in the current form. He has not released a statement since. Quinte News has reached out to his office to ask for clarification on where he now stands on the project. Alana Cameron, Quinte News.
1: There's some debate as to which happened first, the resignation or a seat vacancy. What's not up for debate in Madoc Township, however, is that things are getting heated in the municipality. At yesterday's meeting of council, the deputy mayor's seat was declared vacant. On Friday, Larry Rowland submitted a letter of resignation after the municipality announced he failed to file a financial statement for the 2022 election. Rowland says since he was acclaimed and didn't spend any money, he didn't know he needed to file. He adds he also never received notice, which he claims other candidates did. Rowland tells Quinte News he only recently received notice about being in default years after it should have been caught.
3: There is a spot on our website. You will see that there's only one person in default as of March 31st of 2023. I was never put in default, ever.
1: Mayor Lloyd Blackburn.
4: There was two different letters sent to Mr. Rowland reminding him he needed to do his financial statements.
1: On Monday evening, council elected to create a bylaw to confirm all council proceedings for the term of council where Rowland took part.
5: Motion is that council gives a first, second, and third and final passing on this day being a bylaw to confirm the proceedings of the Council of the Township of Madoc meeting held from December 5th, 2022 up until including June 22nd, 2026.
1: More on the story at QuinteNews.com. Belleville Council approving a 55% increase for the Avonlow Sewage Pumping Station project, raising the total expected cost to about $85 million. According to a staff report, the initial budget was only enough to fund one phase of the project, leaving the second phase short on capital. Following the budget adjustment, Council approved a $38 million bid from Peak Construction Group Limited for part one of the work. More details you can find at QuinteNews.com. Changes coming to the City of Belleville's procedural bylaws after the Integrity Commissioner report found the city breached the Municipal Act. This stems from a complaint regarding a contentious piece of land near Jane Forrester Park that was initially declared surplus. Council reversed course following public backlash at its May 11th meeting. In Integrity Commissioner David Bogosian's report, he found Council breached the Municipal Act by voting on the property during closed session. More information available at QuinteNews.com. Montreal's mayor is visiting the multicultural neighborhood where a police officer, civilian, and suspect were killed in a shooting yesterday. An investigation is underway by both Quebec's police watchdog and the provincial police. A 31-year-old officer who had been with the Montreal police force since 2021 was killed after police responded to a call about a person with a gun at a Hilton hotel. That's when officers were met with gunfire and a second police officer was injured. The Bank of Canada governor is raising alarm over global imbalances. Tiff Macklem gave a speech in Paris today saying when trade or fiscal imbalances become too one-sided for too long, they can spill over with consequences for inflation, stock prices, and relationships between countries. Macklem says innovations like artificial intelligence and cryptocurrencies are exacerbating some of these imbalances and making them harder to track and regulate. He's urging financial leaders to lean more into open trade and stronger cooperation across borders to build a more resilient global system. A multi-billion dollar clean energy project at Darlington is moving forward with local indigenous communities as full financial partners. A total of 4 small modular reactors are being built in Bowmanville, with the first scheduled for completion by 2030. Thanks to a new $700 million government loan agreement, the Williams Treaty's First Nations, including nearby Hiawatha and Alderville on Rice Lake, will hold an ownership stake in the facility. Once fully operational, the site will produce 1,200 megawatts of power, enough to supply 1.2 million homes. Local leadership is calling the investment a historic step forward that allows First Nations to participate meaningfully in major projects within their traditional territories. Canada's largest private sector union expecting the most consequential round of auto bargaining in its history. Collective bargaining talks between Unifor and Ford Motor Company officially kicked off yesterday in Toronto. Unifor National President Lana Payne says the union is focused despite outside noise, and that includes posturing by the United States over the future of CUSMA.
6: The most powerful leader in the world has repeatedly said that he is coming for our auto sector in Canada and our jobs. Some commentators in our own country, and I dare say even some politicians, have written us off. Some fail to understand the significant importance of this auto industry to workers, to their communities, and to the advanced manufacturing sector of our country.
1: Current deals signed by the Detroit 3 automakers and Unifor 3 years ago are set to expire in September. The Supreme Court says a Rastafari man cannot sue Louisiana prison officials who cut his dreadlocks. AP Washington correspondent Sagar Magani reports.
7: The Supreme Court says a Rastafari man cannot sue Louisiana prison officials who cut his dreadlocks. Damon Landor says the officials violated his religious beliefs. While the justices condemned what happened to him, they agreed with lower court rulings that a federal law designed to protect inmates' religious rights cannot be used to hold people who violate those rights financially responsible. The High Court refused to apply the rationale from its ruling 6 years ago that let Muslim men sue over being included on the FBI's no-fly list under a sister statute. Sagar Magani, Washington.
1: Philanthropic donations in the U.S. rose last year, according to an annual report on American giving. The AP's Marcela Sanchez is more.
8: Donors gave U.S. charities $617 billion in 2025. Marking a 3% increase from the previous year. This was according to the Giving USA 2026 report. Bequests jumped 17%, a trend that could indicate the start of the long-predicted great wealth transfer from baby boomers to their children and charities. Giving increased across all categories, including corporations and individuals. Strong stock markets and economic growth contributed to this rise, despite federal cuts. However, donations to religious groups did slightly decrease, and corporate giving was up only 0.5%. I'm Marcela Sanchez.
1: A plan to sell artifacts from the Titanic faces U.S. government opposition. AP correspondent Julie Walker explains.
9: The government opposes a plan to auction more than 100 artifacts recovered from the wreckage of the Titanic. Georgia-based RMS Titanic has exclusive salvage rights to the famous wreck in the North Atlantic. It's extracted dishware, gold coins, and even pieces of the ship's hull, and wants to sell some of those artifacts for the first time, despite previous agreements to only display them at museums and traveling exhibitions. The government argues that plan violates existing court orders and agreements. The company says it doesn't. Meanwhile, items saved by survivors and rescuers have been sold for big money. I'm Julie Walker.
1: And that's your news. I'm Zach McGibbon. Tim Durkin is sports, but first, here's Kevin Williams with your weather.
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15: Here's our forecast for the Quinte area. Sunny to partly cloudy and pleasant this afternoon. The high 25. Mainly clear tonight, the low 14. Ample sunshine and pleasant tomorrow, the high 26. Thursday, mostly cloudy with showers, maybe a thunderstorm. The high Thursday, 24. From the CJBQ Radar Weather Center, I'm meteorologist Kevin Williams.
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18: CJBQ Sports is brought to you by McAdam Window and Doors. Call McAdam today. Tell them Earl and Harold sent you. Good afternoon. I'm Tim Durkin. The Belleville Senators have officially named Andrew Campbell as the team's new head coach, removing interim from the title. The 38-year-old signed a three-year contract extension to become the fourth head coach in franchise history. Campbell earned the promotion after stepping into the role mid-season, where he guided the team to a 17-21-6 record. The former player and assistant coach will now lead the AHL club through the 2029 season. Quinny News had a chance to speak with the newly drafted PWHL defenseman from Belleville, Zoe Ewens, who was selected by the Montreal Victoire 36th overall. She says she immediately spoke with coaches and got in contact with players when she was selected by the Victoire, including superstar Marie-Philippe Poulin.
19: It was actually really cool because Poulin followed me on Instagram yesterday, and it was just like, oh my gosh, what is happening? But all really cool things.
18: Ewan says her focus now is to get prepared for training camp in Montreal later this year. The Hockey Hall of Fame has announced its class of 2026, which includes Keith Tkachuk.
20: I just couldn't believe it. I was emotional, and I knew if I went in and told my family right away, I just wouldn't be able to handle it. So it was a thrill to get that call. Mike and Ron, I can't thank you guys enough in the committee, and it's been a great weekend for the Tkachuks.
18: Also joining Tkachuk in the player category, Pekka Rinne, Patrice Bergeron, and Carey Price. Brian Burke will go in as a builder. The group gets unveiled on November 9th. Pinch hitter Miles Straw drove in the go-ahead run in the seventh inning. Kazuma Okamoto helped the Blue Jays with a homer, beating Houston 4-2 yesterday. Manager John Schneider expressed pleasure with the team's at-bats and defensive plays. Toronto back to 500, 39-39 after last night's win.
21: I think kind of just the at-bats up and down, kind of guys doing their part. And, you know, you can't always rely on a couple three-run homers, you know, to get you back in a game. But I think up and down, guys kind of doing their part. And I thought tonight we played really good defense again. That's kind of been our calling card for a while.
18: Shane Bieber gets the ball this afternoon. First pitch is 4:07. Giannis Antetokounmpo is headed to the Miami Heat. It was a blockbuster move. Tyler Herro and several other players and draft picks heading to the Milwaukee Bucks. Bobby Portis is also coming to Miami with Antetokounmpo. There are five picks in total. We turn our attention now to soccer at the FIFA World Cup today. There's four games starting at 1 o'clock. Portugal plays Uzbekistan at 1. It's England and Ghana at 4 p.m. Panama squares off with Croatia at 7. It's Colombia and Congo at 10 p.m. Argentina, France, Norway, and Algeria were winners yesterday. And in Belleville women's fastball, Cy Sloan Contracting defeated the Quinny Home Installations crew 8-7. Ashley Brash pitched to win with four strikeouts. And that's sports.
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3: 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Outdoor kitchens and appliances are no longer just for those living in warmer climates. 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Anything you can imagine in a gourmet kitchen inside your home is now available outside. Now, when it comes to recouping the money that you're going to spend, outdoor kitchens have a similar return on investment as indoor kitchens, according to Money Sense magazine. That said, today's outdoor kitchens average around $10,000, and that can easily balloon with all the amazing gadgets available. People are installing granite counters, sinks, wine fridges, warming stations, and let's not forget about the grills. With laser technology and searing stations, the new lines of grills that are available for homeowners today is taking hibachi into a whole new territory. There are two key points, though, to making the most for your outdoor kitchen. First, add items that you don't have inside, like pizza ovens and smokers. These will help ensure that you actually get outside to use them. Also, place your kitchen in an area somewhere that you can easily see from the windows from inside. 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

0: How are you doing today, Ted?
1: I'm doing pretty well. Jason, how about you?
0: Oh, not too bad. I'll pick an easy one for you today.
1: Oh, God love you. What do you got?
0: How about some Merle Haggard Working Man Blues?
1: I can do that for you, sir. You got it.
0: Excellent. Have a good day.
1: Don't work too hard.
0: I'll try not to.
1: See you later.
0: Yeah, bye-bye.
2: It's a big job just getting by with 9 kids and a wife.

0: CJBQ. Hi.
1: Good afternoon, Ted. How are you today?
0: Doing good, Pat. How about you?
1: Oh, I'm surviving.
0: That's all we can do.
1: One day at a time.
0: One day at a time, one foot in front of the other.
1: That's right. Could I hear one by Willie called Redheaded Stranger?
0: Redheaded's classic. Yep, sure. No problem.
1: Thank you very much.
0: Okay, Pat. Take care.
1: Okay, you too. Bye-bye.
2: The Redheaded Stranger from Blue Rock, Montana, rode into town one day, and under his knees was a raging black stallion, and walking behind was a babe.

0: you go, Pat. Classic Willie Nelson, The Redheaded Stranger. Title track to that 1975 album. I had that, and I think I tossed it in a dumpster, along with a bunch of other ones when I moved back here in 2018. What an idiot. 1241. I'm Ted. On that note, Chilango's All Request Lunch rolls on. What's your pleasure? 969-1545, Ted at CJBQ.com.
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0: Hey.
1: Hello there, Ted. How are you doing?
0: Not bad. How about you?
1: Not doing too bad at all. Beautiful day out.
0: No complaints on this, Sam. What can I do for you?
1: Yeah, Ted, would you play that song, He Thinks He'll Keep Her?
0: Oh, yeah, sure. Mary Chapin Carpenter.
1: Yes, I appreciate that.
0: Not a problem, John. You take care.
1: Yeah, you take care too, okay?

0: of the best singers, songwriters, Mary Chapin Carpenter. Great story. He thinks he'll keep her. 800-CJBQ. John, thanks for the call. 1251, Chilango's All Request Lunch. And I would love to make you a winner. I've got a gift card for you to check out Chilango's on me. Caller 2 is what you need to be, 969-1545. Radar weather, sun and cloud, gorgeous today, 25. A few clouds, 14 tonight, sunny and 26 tomorrow. It's 22 right now at CJBQ. 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
1: This is Bird Note. Hear that? There's something small, black, and yellow buzzing in the trees. Is it a bug? A bee? No, it's a bird. A golden-cheeked warbler, to be exact. He's smaller than a sparrow, with a white belly, yellow face, and black throat. On a summer day in central Texas, golden-cheeked warblers are unmistakable. But on their wintering grounds in Central America, these songsters aren't the only buzzy black and yellow warblers around. They may form mixed flocks with black-throated green warblers that nest in the eastern U.S. and Canada. As well as hermit warblers that breed in the Pacific Northwest. Or Townsend's warblers that summer in British Columbia. Genetic studies have confirmed what their similarities suggest. These four warblers are closely related and likely shared a common ancestor before the last ice age. And, as sister species often do, they all put a unique twist on that bright, buzzy song. For Bird Note, I'm Michael Stein.
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9: Hi, my caller too.
0: You are. What's your name?
9: Yay, my name's Kim.
0: Kim, congratulations. What are you up to?
9: Awesome. Oh, I'm going to hang laundry on the line. I'm going to do some gardening, cut some grass. It's a gorgeous
0: day. Oh my God, you're making me jealous. Hanging laundry.
9: And then after I'm cut grass, maybe I'll just open a nice cold beer.
0: Oh, now you got me. You got
9: Thanks
0: me hooked.
9: So Well,
0: thank you for listening. Really appreciate it. And you're right, it is a gorgeous day. Enjoy.
9: I will. Thanks so much.
0: And you are a Chilango's winner. You just hang on, okay, Kim?
9: Okay, thanks.

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0: 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How many rivers to cross? Well, actually, when it comes right down to it, maybe the Murray, if you're going from that way, part of the Bay, if you're going over to the Bay Bridge, because I want you to head down to Wellington. June 30th, Big Canada Day barbecue happening from 4 to 6:30. 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All happening at the Wellington Legion Branch 160. 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I can't get over that Canada Day is next Wednesday.
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Susan Jacks, Sam the Poppy Family. Which way you going, Billy? They still haven't found out. It's been like 50 years. Fleetwood Mac in there too, as long as you follow. It's coming up on 116. I'm Ted. June the 23rd still baffles me how quickly this month is gone in a flash. But it was June 23rd, 1868. Can you believe this? This contraption came out.

0: Oh, to mark the occasion, that 2.5 minutes of my time was worth it. You know, and I don't think Jerry Lewis would have a career if it weren't for The Typewriter, came out today in 1868. Not the tune, but the actual contraption. It's 1:17. I'm Ted Bradford. 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You won't believe your eyes. Sun and cloud 25 today, few clouds, and 14 tonight. Sunny and 26 tomorrow. Thursday, looks like clouds, showers, maybe a thunderstorm. And 24. I've got 24 right now.
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Coming up to 129 at CJBQ. Tonight, you can check out the Bill Wood Trio, Lions Club Music in the Park in Wellington. 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

0: 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Sometimes when we touch, got to get close, you got to get close to dance. Certainly helps. Pat called me last week for a request. She wanted to hear Achy Breaky Heart, and I said, my God, I can't remember hearing that since line dancing days. And she said, Ted, they're still on. It's still a thing. And I couldn't believe it. And she's right. You can go and take lessons this afternoon, by God. Army, Navy, Air Force, Duke of Edinburgh, Unit 201, downtown. Line dancing lessons, and they start at 2 o'clock. 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

0: Read the other day that that album, Brothers in Arms, in 1985, when that came out, it was tunes like Walk of Life, Money for Nothing, or as my girlfriend's daughter used to call it, the Microwave Oven Song. 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
0: See Jimmy Q's radar weather. It's a good one. Sun and cloud today, about 25. A few clouds tonight, 14. Sunshine, 26 tomorrow. Rainy Thursday with a high of 24. It is 24 right now at CJBQ.

0: Skaggs. It's CJBQ. Last time I checked, he was the proud owner of a jazz club and restaurant in San Francisco.
1: Really?
0: Then again, that was about 15 years ago, so who knows?
1: Okay.
0: Pandemic happened. He lost the thing.
1: True, you know. You know, lots change in 10, 15 years.
0: Ted. Oh, are you kidding? Holy smokes.
1: I've been through. You don't even want to know what I've been through.
0: You want to do what I do for a living. Ready, Vance? You ready to rock
1: yes,
0: and roll?
1: Yes, sir.
0: All right, coming up after 2 on CJBQ.

0: Good afternoon. It's 2 o'clock. Mainly sunny day today. Right now, 23 degrees, feel like 25 and partly cloudy. 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
0: Bay of Quinte MP Chris Millette has commented on the federal government directing Aalto, the corporation responsible for Canada's high-speed rail project, to consider an additional stop in Kingston. In a statement to media, Millette says that the ongoing discussions have, quote, clearly highlighted the need to minimize environmental impacts and protect sensitive areas. He says the proposed southern route for Aalto presents a potential pathway to address some of those concerns. Millette emphasized that he supports high-speed rail and will continue advocating for the region's privileges until a final route is chosen later this year. The full statement can be found at QuinteNews.com. Northumberland Detachment investigating an assault at Warkworth Institution. On May 23rd, police received a report of an assault involving several inmates. The victim was transported to a local hospital with injuries that were not considered to be life-threatening. As a result of the ongoing investigation, two inmates, a 25-year-old male and a 31-year-old male, have each been charged with assault causing bodily harm and forcible confinement. Both accused are scheduled to appear in court in August. The deputy mayor's seat in Madoc Township officially vacant. Last night, council met to discuss Larry Rollins, who submitted a letter of resignation to the municipality on Friday. A storm has brewed over financial paperwork that Rollins failed to submit after the 2022 election. Rollins told Quinte News he was acclaimed and didn't spend any money in the election.
4: This decision has not been made lightly. I have always acted honestly, in good faith, and in the best interests of my community. I have been privileged to serve.
0: He also claims the municipality never warned him about the oversight. However, Mayor Lloyd Blackburn tells us two letters were sent to the former deputy. Two people arrested by Belleville police in separate fail-to-comply incidents. Early Monday afternoon, police received a report that a female had breached her release conditions by contacting her ex-partner via electronic communication and in person. A 34-year-old Gananoque woman was arrested and charged with failed to comply with probation order and two counts of failed to comply with undertaking. Just before 1 a.m. Tuesday, a woman reported a male known to her had entered her property, refused to leave, and was causing a disturbance. Upon police arrival, the male fled out the back of the residence into a wooded area. Officers conducted a search and located him shortly afterward, arresting the 40-year-old Belleville man and charging him with four counts of failed to comply with a probation order. Both accused were held for bail hearings. The head of the Bank of Canada says he's not seeing evidence that inflation is spreading beyond price hikes on gasoline and jet fuel. Statistics Canada said yesterday that inflation jumped to 3.2% in May, hitting its highest level since late 2023. Bank of Canada Governor Tiff Macklem says those price increases are concentrated around higher oil prices, which have come down as peace talks progress in the Middle East.
5: So what that's saying is that so far, there's no evidence of generalized inflation. So far, the rise in inflation is very much reflecting the rise in global energy prices related to the war in Iran.
0: Macklem is in Paris today giving a speech about the consequences of global imbalances and the need for deeper international cooperation. Most Canadians continue to view the United States unfavorably as global confidence in the U.S. under President Donald Trump continues to slide. Kelly Malone is more.
6: The finding comes from new polling by the Pew Research Center that also suggests Trump is receiving mostly negative ratings from countries around the world. The poll found only 33% of Canadians viewed the United States favorably, a drop from 34% in 2025 and a steep decline from 54% recorded in 2024. Only 35% of Canadians said the U.S. is a reliable partner, compared to 83% in 2022. Trump has rattled the Canada-U.S. relationship with tariffs and ongoing threats of annexation. Kelly Malone, The Canadian Press, Washington.
0: And that's your news. In sports, a crucial Group L contest between Panama and Croatia at Toronto Stadium highlights World Cup action today. It's a must-win game for both countries. Elsewhere, Portugal is up 3-0 over Uzbekistan in Houston. England and Ghana will play in Boston later today, and DR Congo squares off in Mexico. It's now official. The Edmonton Oilers are making Mike Babcock the team's new head coach. The Oilers confirmed Babcock's hiring today. The team was cleared to hire him on Thursday after the NHL completed an investigation into his conduct during a short-lived stint with the Columbus Blue Jackets in 2023. Babcock previously coached parts of 16 seasons with Anaheim, Detroit, and Toronto, leading the Red Wings to a Stanley Cup title in the 2007-2008 season. Toronto Blue Jays continue their home series with the Houston Astros. Toronto took the opener last night 4-2, their fifth win in six games. It's a big return to the lineup for the Jays. Shane Bieber will get his first start of the season for Toronto, while Houston counters with right-hander Peter Lambert. CJBQ radar weather. It's going to be mainly sunny today with a high of 26, feeling 28 with the humidity. A few clouds tonight with a low of 13. Sunny for tomorrow. Should become a mix of sun and cloud later on in the day. A high of 24, feeling like 26 with the humidity. And then cloudy with a chance of showers for the forecast on Thursday. A high of 19 degrees. 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
0: You say you fail, but it don't look like you gon' last. Goodbye. I got to put you down. I'll see you someday, baby. Somewhere hanging around.
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4: Our local weather forecast, in a word, is...
2: beautiful day. Yes, yeah, in a word, you are correct. It is a lovely day out there. Get out there and enjoy it. A few clouds arrive tonight, down to 13 degrees, but we're back to sunshine tomorrow. Mix of sun and cloud late in the morning with a high of 24 tomorrow. Just about right. Clouds again tomorrow night, down to 16, and then back to clouds and a possibility of a shower on Thursday with a high of 19. Right now, it is 20 degrees Celsius.
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0: Morning Real Power. Gary Puckett and the Union Gap on 800 CJBQ. It's 2:41. Well, things are getting ready to go for Canada Day over at Zwicks Park. Next Wednesday, of course, Canada Day, 1st of July, and the whole day of events starting at 11 o'clock. They're going to have the Lumberjack Show, the Ben the Juggler there. They're going to have Still Walkers, face painting, balloon art, lots of live music, of course, beginning at 11 right through to fireworks time at the end of the day. Food, all that good stuff. Celebrate Canada. Next Wednesday, right here in Belleville at Zwicks.
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1: CJBQ, radar weather.
0: Expect a few clouds tonight, down to 13 degrees, and another sunshine-filled day tomorrow, and high of 24, just about like today. 16 overnight tomorrow night, and then back to clouds on Thursday with a chance of showers, and 19 degrees right now. Lovely. Just about perfection out there. We should be around 25 for this time of year. We're a little lower than that at the moment, but still really nice at 20 degrees downtown.
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0: Good afternoon, it's 3 o'clock. Mainly sunny day today, right now 20 degrees, feeling like 23 and partly cloudy. I'm Zach Begibbe with your CJBQ News Update.
1: Aunt Audrey's garden is looking great.
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1: She sure did love these lilacs.
2: Her pride and joy. 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
3: In every small memory, a story lives on forever. I'm Eric Thompson from Burke and Steele Funeral Homes. 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
0: Bay of Quinte MP Chris Millette commenting on the federal government directing Alto, the corporation responsible for Canada's high-speed rail project, to consider an additional stop in Kingston. In a statement to media, Millette says that ongoing discussions have, quote, clearly highlighted the need to minimize environmental impacts and protect sensitive areas, end quote. He says the proposed southern route for Alto presents a potential pathway to address some of those concerns. Millette emphasized that he supports high-speed rail and will continue advocating for the region's privileges until a final route is chosen later this year. The full statement can be found at QuinteNews.com. There are two different stories coming from the mayor and former deputy mayor in Madoc Township. It's over election paperwork and a failure to file a financial statement following the 2022 municipal election. Larry Rollins, who was acclaimed to the deputy seat, tells Quinte News he never spent any money and was never told he had to submit anything.
4: There's only two ways this could possibly happen. One, there was oversight, and it's a governance issue. Two, there actually was intent for me not to file. That way, I could be removed from office anytime anybody wanted to.
0: Mayor Lloyd Blackburn says Rollins was sent two letters reminding him. Blackburn adds Rollins will not be eligible to run in the next election either, where he had filed to run for mayor. The Ontario government announcing the completion of construction for the new long-term care home in Tiononaga, Mohawk Territory. The new long-term care home will support 128 residents in the community. The home will offer culturally appropriate services to the local Mohawk elders, including around four resident home areas that will create living spaces for 32 residents in each area. Also included in the home will be therapy and recreation rooms, a space for worship, and landscaped amenities throughout the grounds. Approximately 170 jobs are being created, including full-time positions in nursing, personal support work, nutrition services, programming, and administration. The home expected to welcome its first residents later this summer. Changes coming to the City of Belleville's procedural bylaws after the Integrity Commissioner report found the city breached the Municipal Act. This stems from a complaint regarding a contentious piece of land near Jane Forster Park that was initially declared surplus. Council reversed course following public backlash at its May 11th meeting. In Integrity Commissioner David Bogosian's report, he found council breached the Municipal Act by voting on the property during closed session. More information available at QuinteNews.com. Montreal Mayor Soraya Martinez-Ferrada says her priority is to ensure residents feel safe following a shooting that killed a police officer, a civilian, and the suspect. She visited the local district today, where residents had to shelter in place yesterday because of a shooter at a local hotel. She thanked the first responders for all their efforts.
5: I actually gave my condolences to a few police officers that were actually holding the perimeter this morning, and you can feel the pain. And I think it's important that all Montrealers are behind what happened yesterday and give our words of thoughts to the family, to the lost ones, and to the community of Côte des Neiges and DG that will need help.
0: Quebec's police watchdog and provincial police are both investigating. A new poll suggests most Canadians continue to view the United States unfavorably. The poll by the Pew Research Center found only 33% of Canadians viewed the United States favorably. That's a drop from 34% in 2025 and a steep decline from the 54% recorded in 2024. It also found U.S. President Donald Trump is receiving mostly negative ratings from countries around the world. And that's your news. In sports, a crucial Group L contest between Panama and Croatia at Toronto Stadium highlights World Cup action today. It's a must-win game for both countries. Elsewhere, Portugal up 5-0 over Uzbekistan. England and Ghana will play in Boston later today, and DR Congo squares off in Mexico. It's now official. The Edmonton Oilers are making Mike Babcock the team's new head coach. The Oilers confirmed Babcock's hiring today. The team was cleared to hire him on Thursday after the NHL completed an investigation into his conduct during a short-lived stint with the Columbus Blue Jackets in 2023. Babcock previously coached parts of 16 seasons with Anaheim, Detroit, and Toronto, leading the Red Wings to a Stanley Cup title in the 2007-2008 season. Toronto Blue Jays continue their home series with the Houston Astros. Toronto took the opener last night 4-2, their fifth win in six games. It's a big return to the lineup for the Jays. Shane Bieber will get his first start of the season for Toronto, while Houston counters with right-hander Peter Lambert. CJBQ radar weather. It's going to be mainly sunny today with a high of 26, feeling 28 with the humidity. A few clouds tonight with a low of 13. Sunny for tomorrow. Should become a mix of sun and cloud later on in the day. A high of 24, feeling like 26 with the humidity. And then cloudy with a chance of showers for the forecast on Thursday. A high of 19 degrees. 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

0: Born Too Late with the Ponytails on 800 CJBQ. It is 318 Canada Day in Center Hastings. I see they posted their schedule online and lots of stuff going on back in Madoc for the first day of July. Downtown fun, lots of shopping to be had there. And then if you're over at the park at Center Hastings, this is something I've never seen anybody else do on Canada Day. Santa Claus is going to be there. What? I'm not kidding you. Christmas in July, they're calling it. Santa is going to be hanging around the park in Center Hastings from 11 till 3. How about that? Maybe get your, make your list. It's, never too early to get your list into Santa Claus. Anyhow, Santa hanging around. I don't know. I'm not sure why. Anyway, yeah. Well, what else he got to do this time of year, Freddie? Well, that's true. He's probably got lots of downtime, so he's going to hang around Madoc for Canada Day. Of course, lots to eat, lots to listen to. There's some great music at the park as well. And, of course, they finish off with fireworks down at Moira Lake at dusk on Canada Day. For Santa Claus.
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0: Ho, ho, ho. Exactly. You know, he comes cheap this time of year, too. That's the thing. You can book him for almost nothing. Well, I suppose. Yeah. This is a low time of year. A few clouds tonight, down to 13 degrees. Sunshine tomorrow and a high of 24 degrees. 16 overnight tomorrow night. Then we get the clouds and chance of showers on Thursday with a high 19 degrees. Right now, it's 20 degrees Celsius.
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0: 98.6. That's Keith on 800 CJBQ. It's 3:35. It's time for our Flower Power Song of the Day with Zero. How are you?
1: Yeah, that song takes me back, man. Dig on that. Oh, you like that song by Keith? Oh, man, let me tell you. It takes me back when I was a kid. A kid, really. Yeah, I mean, you know, one of my earliest childhood memories was visiting the eye doctor and getting my glasses.
0: Really? Visiting the eye doctor?
1: Yeah, that was my earliest memory.
0: No kidding.
1: Yeah, everything before that was a blur, you know what I'm saying?
0: Okay. Okay. What do you have for us today, please, for our Flower Power Song of the Day?
1: Yeah, Small Vases, man. Ichiku Park.
0: Ichiku Park. Flower Power on 800 CJBQ.

0: Jackie DeShannon. What the world needs now is, you know what, on 800-CJBQ. Love? Yeah, that's right. She says it several times in the song. It's 3:42, Music in the Park tonight. You'll love it. Bill Wood Trio will be over in Wellington tonight for Music in the Park, brought to you by the Prince Edward County Lions Club. What a wonderful evening to be down there at that beautiful park along the lake. 6:30 showtime tonight. Bring along your lawn chair and go hungry. They're going to serve up some hot dogs and stuff off the barbecue while you're there.
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1: 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Head up there after 5 o'clock to see, you know, the usual classic cars up there, you know.
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1: By the way, we'll be there in August for our Rock and Road Show live. Can't wait for that. And won't be too long before we're there. Mainly cloudy tonight, down to 13 degrees. Sunshine again tomorrow. Not a bad day with a high of 24. Clear tomorrow night. Clouds do roll in, though, after midnight and a low of 14 degrees. Then we get to a cloudy day on Thursday. 40% chance of showers and a high of 19. Right now, it's 20 degrees.
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0: Good afternoon. It's 4 o'clock. Mainly cloudy tonight. Right now, 22 degrees, feeling like 25 and partly cloudy. I'm Zach McGibbon with your CJBQ News Update. 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
0: Bay of Quinte MP Chris Millette has commented on the federal government directing Aalto, the corporation responsible for Canada's high-speed rail project, to consider an additional stop in Kingston. In a statement to media, Millette says that the ongoing discussions have, quote, clearly highlighted the need to minimize environmental impacts and protect sensitive areas. He says the proposed southern route for Aalto presents a potential pathway to address some of those concerns. Millette emphasized that he supports high-speed rail and will continue advocating for the region's privileges until a final route is chosen later this year. The full statement can be found at quintenews.com. Northumberland Detachment investigating an assault at Warkworth Institution. On May 23rd, police received a report of an assault involving several inmates. The victim was transported to a local hospital with injuries that were not considered to be life-threatening. As a result of the ongoing investigation, two inmates, a 25-year-old male and a 31-year-old male, have each been charged with assault causing bodily harm and forcible confinement. Both accused are scheduled to appear in court in August. The deputy mayor's seat in Madoc Township officially vacant. Last night, council met to discuss Larry Rollins, who submitted a letter of resignation to the municipality on Friday. A storm has brewed over financial paperwork that Rollins failed to submit after the 2022 election. Rollins told Quinte News he was acclaimed and didn't spend any money in the election.
2: This decision has not been made lightly. I have always acted honestly, in good faith, and in the best interests of my community. I have been privileged to serve.
0: He also claims the municipality never warned him about the oversight. However, Mayor Lloyd Blackburn tells us two letters were sent to the former deputy. Two people arrested by Belleville police in separate fail-to-comply incidents. Early Monday afternoon, police received a report that a female had breached her release conditions by contacting her ex-partner via electronic communication and in person. A 34-year-old Gananoque woman was arrested and charged with failed to comply with probation order and two counts of failed to comply with undertaking. Just before 1 a.m. Tuesday, a woman reported a male known to her had entered her property, refused to leave, and was causing a disturbance. Upon police arrival, the male fled out the back of the residence into a wooded area. Officers conducted a search and located him shortly afterward, arresting the 40-year-old Belleville man and charging him with four counts of failed to comply with a probation order. Both accused were held for bail hearings. The head of the Bank of Canada says he's not seen evidence that inflation is spreading beyond price hikes on gasoline and jet fuel. Statistics Canada said yesterday that inflation jumped to 3.2% in May, hitting its highest level since late 2023. Bank of Canada Governor Tiff Macklem says those price increases are concentrated around higher oil prices, which have come down as peace talks progress in the Middle East.
3: So what that's saying is that so far, there's no evidence of generalized inflation. So far, the rise in inflation is very much reflecting the rise in global energy prices related to the war in Iran.
0: Macklem is in Paris today giving a speech about the consequences of global imbalances and the need for deeper international cooperation. Most Canadians continue to view the United States unfavorably as global confidence in the U.S. under President Donald Trump continues to slide. Kelly Malone is more.
4: The finding comes from new polling by the Pew Research Center that also suggests Trump is receiving mostly negative ratings from countries around the world. The poll found only 33% of Canadians viewed the United States favorably, a drop from 34% in 2025 and a steep decline from 54% recorded in 2024. Only 35% of Canadians said the U.S. is a reliable partner, compared to 83% in 2022. Trump has rattled the Canada-U.S. relationship with tariffs and ongoing threats of annexation. Kelly Malone, The Canadian Press, Washington.
0: And that's your news. In sports, a crucial Group L contest between Panama and Croatia at Toronto Stadium highlights World Cup action today. It's a must-win game for both countries. Elsewhere, Portugal up 5-0 over Uzbekistan. England and Ghana will play in Boston later today, and DR Congo squares off in Mexico. It's now official. The Edmonton Oilers are making Mike Babcock the team's new head coach. The Oilers confirmed Babcock's hiring today. The team was cleared to hire him on Thursday after the NHL completed an investigation into his conduct during a short-lived stint with the Columbus Blue Jackets in 2023. Babcock previously coached parts of 16 seasons with Anaheim, Detroit, and Toronto, leading the Red Wings to a Stanley Cup title in the 2007-2008 season. Toronto Blue Jays continue their home series with the Houston Astros. Toronto took the opener last night 4-2, their fifth win in six games. It's a big return to the lineup for the Jays. Shane Bieber will get his first start of the season for Toronto, while Houston counters with right-hander Peter Lambert. CJBQ radar weather, mainly cloudy tonight with a low of 13 degrees. Coming to mixed sun and cloud late in the morning tomorrow with a high of 24, feeling like 26 with the humidity. And for Thursday, cloudy with a chance of showers and a high of 19. 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I'm Zach McGibbon in the Quinny News Center.
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6: Good afternoon on the 401 eastbound and westbound. It looks like we're dealing with a crash through Lyle Street. I'm seeing volume in both directions in Grafton. Other than that, we're clear on the 401 through Trenton and Belleville. And then Highway 62, you will find construction-related delays through Doucette Road in Belleville. And once again, you will find construction from Springbrook Road to about Preston, and that's in both directions. Highway 37 looks good, and we're doing well with Highway 49. Live your best life around the campfire. 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With the latest traffic, I'm Antonia Altavante.
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0: Rubber Ball, Bobby V on 800-CJBQ. Have you had any strawberries yet this season? 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It's takeout only. 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
0: 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Hello there, Kevin Williams. How are you?
2: Hey, doing just fine, Freddie Bet. How about you?
0: I am just dandy fine. What a beauty we have out there at the moment this afternoon.
2: Yeah, oh gosh, yes. And I think we'll carry that meteorological momentum through tonight and tomorrow. So we're good to go. Evening plans, you're good. Tomorrow plans, you're good. A winner of a Wednesday waiting in the wings for us weather-wise. That'll change Thursday. A front will arrive delivering showers and thunder. But that front should keep on moving. That should pave the way time-wise, timing-wise, for it looks like still a pretty nice weekend. And if you're a fan of the heat, I know some are not, but those who are, I think we've got a good shot at 2 or 3 days next week nearing that 30-degree mark. I haven't seen much of any of that this season so far. So for the rest of the afternoon, splendid sun, scattered clouds, gentle breezes, low humidity. You're looking just fine. Overnight tonight, under a canopy of stars, will cool to a low of 14. Could tip as low as to about 10 up along the Highway 7 corridor. And then tomorrow, it's a beauty. Plenty of sun, comfortable in the afternoon with a high of 26. But then mostly cloudy Thursday with showers and a couple of rumbles and a high temperature of 24. Freddie?
0: Just talking about strawberries. We're right in the thick of it for strawberry season. Have you had any yet this year, Kevin?
2: I have. I love the locals. Oh. I mean,

0: I am a big fan, and all my career I have always spoken in favor of supporting the local growers, the gardeners, the farmers, because the summer harvest, you know, and it's starting, you know, is bountiful. It's productive. It's healthy. It supports your local neighbors. And, whether it's, you know, strawberries and raspberries and blueberries or peaches and apples and grapes, you know, and corn, of course, corn, sweet corn. We're very blessed. We sometimes don't take really a moment to really appreciate how blessed we are in that regard. So God bless the farmers, the growers, the gardeners, and those who bring that produce to our markets. You know, we're very blessed and very fortunate.
1: And I don't know what's going on this year, but the small sampling I've had of strawberries, man, are they sweet and juicy. And I don't know, we must have had great conditions leading up, but man, it's a great crop this year, I think, by the looks of it.
0: Okay, I got to go for it. I got to go get myself.
1: All right, I'm sorry.
0: Okay, gotta run.
1: All right, talk to you tomorrow. Thanks a lot, Kevin. I appreciate it.
0: See you tomorrow, Freddie.
1: Right now, 22.
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0: Claudette, that was his wife's name at the time, wrote a song about her. There's Roy on 800-CJBQ. Coming up after the news at 5, it's our top 5 at 5 countdown. Today, we're going back exactly 60 years ago today, 1966, for a look at the chum chart. Stick around for that.
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1: Good afternoon. Mainly cloudy for tonight. Right now, 22 degrees, feeling like 25 and partly cloudy. I'm Zach McGibbon. 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
1: Dave Quincy MP Chris Millette commenting on the federal government directing Aalto, the corporation responsible for Canada's high-speed rail project, to consider an additional stop in Kingston. In a statement to media, Millette says that ongoing discussions have, quote, clearly highlighted the need to minimize environmental impacts and protect sensitive areas, end quote. He says the proposed southern route for Aalto represents a potential pathway to address some of those concerns. Millette emphasized that he supports high-speed rail and will continue advocating for the region's privileges until a final route is chosen later this year. The full statement can be found at quintynews.com. The Ontario government announcing the completion of construction for the new long-term care home in Tiononaga, Mohawk Territory. The new long-term care home will support 128 residents in the community. The home will offer culturally appropriate services to the local Mohawk elders, including around four resident home areas that will create living space for 32 residents in each area. Also include the home will be therapy and recreation rooms, a space for worship, and landscape amenities throughout the grounds. Approximately 170 jobs are being created, including full-time positions in nursing, personal support work, nutrition services, programming, and administration. The home expected to welcome its first residents later this month. The Hastings Prince Edward Ontario Health Team has announced that they've hit a major milestone for connecting patients to primary care doctors. Alan Michael Steele has the story.
4: The Healthcare Connect waitlist for residents registered before January 1st, 2025 has been reduced from just over 11,000 unattached patients to zero. After a comprehensive evaluation of the list to review and update who was still on it, there was determined to be just 5,147 residents who still needed a family doctor. All of those patients have now been connected to primary care with either family doctors or nurse practitioners. Now there's about 3,226 unattached patients remaining on Healthcare Connect's waitlist who have registered after January 1st, 2025. Anyone who does not have primary care or is traveling outside the region for primary care is encouraged to register with Healthcare Connect. For Quinty News, I'm Alan Michael Steele.
1: Northumberland Detachment investigating an assault at Warkworth Institution. On May 23rd, police received a report of an assault involving several inmates. The victim was taken to a local hospital with injuries that were not considered to be life-threatening. As a result of the ongoing investigation, two inmates, a 25-year-old male and a 31-year-old male, have each been charged with assault causing bodily harm and forcible confinement. Both accused are scheduled to appear in court in August. Two people arrested by Belleville police in separate fail-to-comply incidents. Early Monday afternoon, police received a report that a female had breached her release conditions by contacting her ex-partner via electronic communication and in person. A 34-year-old Gananoque woman was arrested and charged with failed to comply with probation order and two counts of failed to comply with an undertaking. Just before 1 a.m. Tuesday, a woman reported a male known to her had entered her property, refused to leave, and was causing a disturbance. Upon police arrival, the male fled out the back of the residence into a wooded area. Officers conducted a search and located him shortly afterward, arresting the 40-year-old Belleville man and charging him with four counts of failed to comply with probation order. Both accused were held for bail hearings. There's some debate as to which happened first, the resignation or a seat vacancy. What's not up for debate in Madoc Township, however, is that things are getting heated in the municipality. At yesterday's meeting of council, the deputy mayor's seat was declared vacant. On Friday, Larry Rowland submitted a letter of resignation after the municipality announced he failed to file a financial statement for the 2022 election. Rowland says since he was acclaimed and didn't spend any money, he didn't know he needed to file. He adds he also never received notice, which he claims other candidates did. Rollins tells Quinty News he only recently received notice about being in default years after it should have been caught.
5: There is a spot on our website. You will see that there's only one person in default as of March 31st of 2023. I was never put in default, ever.
1: Mayor Lloyd Blackburn.
6: There was two different letters sent to Mr. Rollins reminding him to he needed to do his financial statements.
1: On Monday evening, council elected to create a bylaw to confirm all council proceedings for the term of council where Rollins took part.
7: Motion is that council gives a first, second, and third and final passing on this day being a bylaw to confirm the proceedings of the Council of the Township of Medoc meeting held from December 5th, 2022 up into including June 22nd, 2026.
1: More on the story at QuintyNews.com. Montreal Mayor Soraya Martinez-Ferrada says her priority is to ensure residents feel safe following a shooting that killed a police officer, a civilian, and the suspect. She visited the local district today where residents had to shelter in place yesterday because of a shooter at a local hotel. She thanked the first responders for all their efforts.
8: I actually gave my condolences to a few police officers that were actually holding the perimeter this morning, and you can feel the pain. And I think it's important that all Montrealers are behind what happened yesterday and give our words of thoughts to the family, to the lost ones, and to the community of Côte des Neiges and DG that will need help.
1: Quebec's police watchdog and provincial police are both investigating. The U.S. and Iran are disagreeing over whether Tehran has agreed to let U.N. inspectors look at its nuclear sites. AP Washington correspondent Sagar Magani reports.
9: The U.S. and Iran are disagreeing over whether Tehran has agreed to let U.N. inspectors into its nuclear sites. Yesterday, Vice President Vance said that was agreed to during talks in Switzerland.
10: That is a major milestone for the American people.
9: But today, Iran's foreign ministry said U.N. inspectors are not scheduled to see nuclear sites the U.S. bombed last year.
11: They're wrong. They know they're wrong. They told us inside, and we have it down 100% inspections.
9: President Trump says if Iran had not agreed, he'd cut off talks. Asked when the inspections will happen.
11: There's no rush, but they'll be on the ground at the appropriate time.
9: The dispute came as a UN agency announced an emerging plan to break the Strait of Hormuz bottleneck by evacuating some 11,000 stranded seafarers. Sagar Magani, Washington.
1: Travel agents say Air Canada is cutting their commissions in half in a move that threatens to put some out of business. The country's biggest carrier is confirming in an email the lower rates will take effect July 1st. Travel advisor Brenda Slater says Air Canada could face unexpected consequences from the cost-trimming measure.
12: I would say that they need to be aware that travel advisors are watching and very careful to pick the suppliers based on who's going to service our clients the best and who also is going to support us the best. So if they're not going to do that, then that's their choice, but we also have choices.
1: Air Canada's decision comes after it trimmed its flight schedule and suspended its financial forecast for the year amid a prolonged spike in jet fuel prices caused by the closure of the Strait of Hormuz. Most Canadians continue to view the United States unfavorably as global confidence in the U.S. under President Donald Trump continues to slide. Kelly Malone is more.
13: The finding comes from new polling by the Pew Research Center that also suggests Trump is receiving mostly negative ratings from countries around the world. The poll found only 33% of Canadians viewed the United States favorably, a drop from 34% in 2025 and a steep decline from 54% recorded in 2024. Only 35% of Canadians said the U.S. is a reliable partner, compared to 83% in 2022. Trump has rattled the Canada-U.S. relationship with tariffs and ongoing threats of annexation. Kelly Malone, The Canadian Press, Washington.
1: And that's your news. In sports, Cristiano Ronaldo scored twice and Portugal thumped Uzbekistan 5-0 in World Cup action at Houston Stadium. Ronaldo became the first player to score in six World Cups. He also moved within one of record holder Lionel Messi with his 17th World Cup goal. The Edmonton Oilers officially hiring Mike Babcock as head coach, marking his return to the NHL after more than 6 years. The NHL cleared him following an investigation into his brief 2023 stint with Columbus. The 63-year-old Babcock aims to lead Stars Connor McDavid and Leon Draisaitl to a Stanley Cup. Toronto Blue Jays currently taking on the Houston Astros at Rogers Center. The Jays are looking to post the winning record for the first time since they were 4-3 in early April. The Blue Jays activated starting pitcher Shane Bieber from the injured list before the game. CJBQ radar weather, mainly cloudy tonight, a low of 13 degrees. Becoming a mix of sun and cloud late in the morning tomorrow with a high of 24, feeling like 26. And for Thursday, cloudy, chance of showers and a high of 19 degrees. 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I'm Zach McGibbon in the Quinny News Center.
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14: On the 401 eastbound, it looks like we're still dealing with a crash in Grafton, just approaching Lyle Street. Expect delays. Other than that, we're clear through Trenton and Belleville, and Highway 62 has construction-related volume through Doucette Road in Belleville, then from Springbrook Road to Preston. Other than that, Highway 37 looks good, and we're doing well with Highway 49. Misty City Music Festival, September 18th to 20th. 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With the latest traffic, I'm Antonia Altabonte.
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Painted Black, Rolling Stones on 800 CJBQ. Eventually a number one song for them, first number one to feature a sitar on the recording. Brian Jones learned to play the instrument after visiting George Harrison, who had the instrument. Up to number three we go. We go from the Stones to Frank Sinatra. Yep, that's right. This recording won him the Grammy Award for Best Male Pop Vocal Performance and the Grammy Award for Record of the Year. Strangers in the Night, Frank on CJBQ.

0: Green Grass, Gary Lewis and the Playboys on 800 CJBQ. Their seventh and final top 10. And there they are, number two on this day in 1966. We'll get to number one in just a moment.
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0: Let's recap. Top 5 at 5 for this day in 1966. It's a man's world. James Brown was at number 5. At number 4, Painted Black, Rolling Stones. At number 3, Strangers in the Night, Frank Sinatra. And at number 2 in the charts, on this day 60 years ago today, our chum chart says Gary Lewis and the Playboys with Green Grass. At number 1, it's the Beatles. 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
1: CJBQ, radar weather.
0: Few clouds around tonight, clearing later on down to 13 degrees. Sunshine tomorrow and high of 24 degrees. Clear and 14 overnight tomorrow night. But then clouds move in. Chance of showers on Thursday with a high of 19 degrees. Right now, it is 21 degrees.
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0: Explain with the Who on 800-CJBQ. Coming up in Wellington next week, you know they do a two-day Canada Day celebration down in Wellington, as always. And on the 30th, you can head over to the Legion to celebrate. Robin Scott, our very own Robin Scott, will be hanging around there playing music from 2 to 5, and they'll have the quarter chicken dinner and half chicken dinner for sale at the Legion. 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And then on Canada Day, they do a parade and lots of celebrating. 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

0: Good evening. It's 6 o'clock. Mainly cloudy for tonight. Right now, 23 degrees, feeling like 26 with the humidity and partly cloudy. I'm Zach McGibbon with your CJBQ news update. Bay of Quinte MP Chris Millette commenting on the federal government directing Aalto, the corporation responsible for Canada's high-speed rail project, to consider an additional stop in Kingston. In a statement to media, Millette says that ongoing discussions have, quote, clearly highlighted the need to minimize environmental impacts and protect sensitive areas, end quote. He says the proposed southern route for Aalto represents a potential pathway to address some of those concerns. Millette emphasized that he supports high-speed rail and will continue advocating for the region's privileges until a final route is chosen later this year. The full statement can be found at QuinteNews.com. The Ontario government announcing the completion of construction for the new long-term care home in Tiononaga, Mohawk Territory. The new long-term care home will support 128 residents in the community. The home will offer culturally appropriate services to the local Mohawk elders, including around 4 resident home areas that will create living space for 32 residents in each area. Also include the home will be therapy and recreation rooms, a space for worship, and landscape amenities throughout the grounds. Approximately 170 jobs are being created, including full-time positions in nursing, personal support work, nutrition services, programming, and administration. The home expected to welcome its first residents later this month. The Hastings Prince Edward Ontario Health Team has announced that they've hit a major milestone for connecting patients to primary care doctors. Alan Michael Steele has the story.
1: The Healthcare Connect waitlist for residents registered before January 1st, 2025 has been reduced from just over 11,000 unattached patients to zero. After a comprehensive evaluation of the list to review and update who was still on it, there was determined to be just 5,147 residents who still needed a family doctor. All of those patients have now been connected to primary care with either family doctors or nurse practitioners. Now there's about 3,226 unattached patients remaining on Healthcare Connect's waitlist who have registered after January 1st, 2025. Anyone who does not have primary care or is traveling outside the region for primary care is encouraged to register with Healthcare Connect. For Quinte News, I'm Alan Michael Steele.
0: Northumberland Detachment investigated an assault at Warkworth Institution. On May 23rd, police received a report of an assault involving several inmates. The victim was taken to a local hospital with injuries that were not considered to be life-threatening. As a result of the ongoing investigation, two inmates, a 25-year-old male and a 31-year-old male, have each been charged with assault causing bodily harm and forcible confinement. Both accused are scheduled to appear in court in August. Two people arrested by Belleville police in separate fail-to-comply incidents. Early Monday afternoon, police received a report that a female had breached her release conditions by contacting her ex-partner via electronic communication and in person. A 34-year-old Gananoque woman was arrested and charged with fail to comply with probation order and two counts of fail to comply with an undertaking. Just before 1 a.m. Tuesday, a woman reported a male known to her had entered her property, refused to leave, and was causing a disturbance. Upon police arrival, the male fled out the back of the residence into a wooded area. Officers conducted a search and located him shortly afterward, arresting the 40-year-old Belleville man and charging him with 4 counts of fail to comply with probation order. Both accused were held for bail hearings. Montreal Mayor Soraya Martinez-Ferrada says her priority is to ensure residents feel safe following a shooting that killed a police officer, a civilian, and the suspect. She visited the local district today where residents had to shelter in place yesterday because of a shooter at a local hotel. She thanked the first responders for all their efforts.
2: I actually gave my condolences to a few police officers that were actually holding the perimeter this morning, and you can feel the pain. And I think it's important that all Montrealers are behind what happened yesterday and give our words of thoughts to the family, to the lost ones, and to the community of Côte des Neiges and DG that will need help.
0: Quebec's police watchdog and provincial police are both investigating. And that's your news. In sports, Cristiano Ronaldo scored twice and Portugal thumped Uzbekistan 5-0 in World Cup action at Houston Stadium. Ronaldo became the first player to score in 6 World Cups. He also moved within 1 of record holder Lionel Messi with his 17th World Cup goal. The Edmonton Oilers officially hiring Mike Babcock as head coach, marking his return to the NHL after more than 6 years. The NHL cleared him following an investigation into his brief 2023 stint with Columbus. The 63-year-old Babcock aims to lead Stars Connor McDavid and Leon Draisaitl to a Stanley Cup. Strong Blue Jays currently taking on the Houston Astros at Rogers Center. The Jays are looking to post the winning record for the first time since they were 4-3 in early April. The Blue Jays activated starting pitcher Shane Bieber from the injured list before the game. CJBQ radar weather, mainly cloudy tonight, a low of 13 degrees. Becoming a mixed sun and cloud late in the morning tomorrow with a high of 24, feeling like 26. And for Thursday, cloudy, chance of showers and a high of 19 degrees. 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I'm Zach McGibbon in the Quinny News Center.
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0: Angels, listen in. There's Cress on 800-CJBQ. I was talking about Canada Day not too long ago. If you're in around Harrowsmith, Ontario, wait a minute, where's that? Well, you go to Kingston, kind of head north. That's where I'll be Canada Day afternoon, playing with the Blah Boys, some good traditional country music, and we hope to see you there for that. I think we have a 5 p.m. start time. Anyway, lots going on back in Harrowsmith. We're looking forward to that show. And we hope you'll be a part of it.
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0: Don't think they're doing that one on the latest tour. Mainly cloudy skies tonight, down to 13 degrees, and then sunshine again tomorrow with a high of 24. Clear to start tomorrow night, but then clouds move in overnight down to 14, and it's a cloudy day. 40% chance of showers on Thursday, high of 19. Right now, 21.
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0: Now there's Richie Knight, the Midnights on CJBQ. That's all of our time. Thank you so much for listening. I'll be back tomorrow after 2 to rock and roll with you. Till then, remember, y'all study, dug in the night. Twice, be nice, very nice, important, more important, nice, and all hang out, drink, Sam, be broken, glass, sound, sure, burn, hammocks, hard, boy, nose, get dirty, so, spikes, who wop, no, push, man, non, smells, horse, flat, horse. Here's what push back, so, really got something to wash your face more, and not gonna night. Love us, life, love us, so much, I'm just, hee, she's gonna get rusty, bit of business, too, but it's been real. And y'all later, loves you. Talk to you tomorrow after 2, rock and roll, right here on ADO Radio. Bye bye now.
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2: From the National Newsroom of the Canadian Press, I'm Jason White. The investigation into yesterday's deadly Montreal shooting also includes a scene in Lethbridge, Alberta, where the alleged gunman was a university student. Lethbridge police confirmed they are assisting Quebec's independent police watchdog. Yesterday's shooting killed a police officer, and Montreal Mayor Soraya Martinez-Ferrada thanked first responders for all their efforts.
3: It's important that all Montrealers are behind what happened yesterday and give our words of thoughts to the family, to the lost ones, and to the community of Côte des Neiges and NDG that will need help.
2: Both Quebec's police watchdog and provincial police are investigating the shooting. A wildfire that was threatening the village of Lytton, BC, is now declared held. The fire broke out Friday, just days away from the fifth anniversary of a devastating inferno that razed the town and claimed two lives. Saskatchewan's auditor says the province's public safety agency needs to do a better job planning for wildfires. She says the Saskatchewan Public Safety Agency is not properly budgeting nor planning for the right amount of resources it needs each year to fight wildfires. Federal Immigration Minister Lena Diab says something happened to trigger a wave of citizenship document recalls, but she won't say exactly what prompted her to tell her department to investigate. The Immigration Department says a few dozen people received citizenship by descent under a new law, but were told to surrender their documents. Canadian border authorities have seized more than a half ton of opium found hidden in a Vancouver area shipping container.
4: The Canada Border Services Agency says it was found hidden in industrial paper rolls in a cargo container. The container was flagged in January when agents referred it to an examination facility in Delta, BC, based on information from border and intelligence officials in Canada and the United States. Officers eventually found about 520 kilograms of opium hidden inside 10 paper rolls. No information about possible suspects linked to the case has been released. Naira Ahmed, The Canadian Press.
2: A dispute that began with snarky social media posts between Alberta's premier and Calgary's mayor has now escalated into a full-on government-to-government standoff. Calgary City Council has voted to reject rolling back noise rules for off-site concerts ahead of Calgary Stampede. Premier Danielle Smith warned the province would intervene if changes were not made by June 30th. But Calgary Mayor Jeremy Farkas says it's about respecting nearby residents.
5: It's about reasonable rules that reflect the expectation that no business is above the law and gets a free pass to treat their neighbors like garbage.
2: Smith accuses Calgary of behaving like the fun police and says they could negatively affect workers, businesses, and Calgary's reputation. This is the Canadian Press. In sports, the Blue Jays are in action right now against the Houston Astros in Toronto. The Jays are looking to post a winning record for the first time since they were 4-3 in early April. Mike Babcock is officially the new head coach of the Edmonton Oilers.
6: And they've told me, we have to be better, and we expect you to make us better. And I said, well, that's great to talk about in June when camp starts and you're making a guy do things, you might not be so happy. And they said, no, that's not how it's going to be. We're all committed all in on winning.
2: He takes over from Chris Knobloch. The Oilers brought Babcock out of retirement after the league completed its investigation into his conduct during his short-lived stint with Columbus in 2023. Meanwhile, the NHL is looking at expansion to Texas. Houston and Austin are among the markets being considered. And in World Cup action today, Portugal thumped Uzbekistan 5-0 at Houston Stadium. Cristiano Ronaldo scored twice, becoming the first player to score in 6 World Cups. From the Canadian Press, I'm Jason White.
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0: Mainly cloudy tonight, clearing later on overnight, a low of 13 degrees. Sunshine tomorrow and a high of 24. Clear skies to start tomorrow night, but clouds roll in overnight with a low of 14. And cloudy on Thursday, 40% chance of showers with a high of 19.
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15: 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Let's talk about breakfast. And here's the question, the age old, to eat breakfast or not to eat breakfast. The question has a different answer every week, right? Here's what we know right now, this minute. A new study found that people who eat breakfast are more active throughout the day, and they burn over 400 more calories than breakfast skippers. This is according to health professor Dr. James Betts from the University of Bath in England. He says the energy we gain from breakfast makes us more likely to move and less likely to feel lethargic. But the key is to have a breakfast that balances protein, carbs, and fat. So here are some examples. I like this first one a lot. Scrambled eggs with avocado served over quinoa. I would probably hold the quinoa, just use the eggs and avocado. Another example of the perfect breakfast combination of protein, carbs, and fat is Greek yogurt topped with fruit and almonds. I like that. I would use blueberries. One last breakfast combination, oatmeal with a swirl of nut butter. I would use almond nut butter, and that sounds amazing too. So you try one of those, and you should have more energy, and you'll use that energy to burn an extra 400 calories a day. Breakfast.
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1: All right, I'm glad you're here with me because when I share this advice on how to lower your stress, it's going to make so much sense to you, like a light bulb moment. You know the feeling? Stop your phone from displaying the percentage of battery life it has left. Stop your phone from displaying the percentage of battery life it has left. That's it. It comes from Damon Beres, a technology editor at Mashable.com. He says, the battery life percentage is like a little countdown clock, ratcheting up your anxiety every time you look at your phone. And when people see how much battery life they have left, they start to find that stress creeps in around 64%. But the battery icon, without the percentage, it's good enough. It gives you all the information you need, but not enough to drive you crazy. When half your battery life is left, the indicator will appear half full. If it's red and nearly empty, then you know to plug in your phone. That's all the information you need, right? But we've been trained by our phones to obsess over that percentage. It's one of the reasons we look at our phones so much. So try turning off the percentage indicator and free your mind from your phone. You're welcome.
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0: I want to share this piece real quickly from our Success 101 files. You'll like it. If you want to be more influential, experts say just use the word because more often, because it works. This is according to Vicky Kunkel, author of the book Instant Appeal, The 8 Primal Factors That Create Blockbuster Success. Now, she led an experiment involving salespeople working in a furniture store. First, she observed how customers responded when the staff was simply friendly and attentive, saying things like, "Can I help you?" and "Come try sitting in our new easy chair." And then Kunkel tracked what happened when salespeople started adding the word because to their greetings, as in, "Come sit in this chair because you're going to love the fine Italian leather." The result, Kunkel says, within 2 weeks, sales at the furniture store jumped 39%, mostly because of the word because. The reason? Well, normally, when strangers ask for a favor, or in this case, start making a sales pitch, research shows we often respond with caution at first. Psychologists call this a, quote, fixed action pattern response, and it's wired into our brains. Our first inclination is to be wary because we're afraid of being deceived or lured into something dangerous or wrong. But hearing the word because, it triggers another fixed action pattern response that makes us more willing to listen and be helpful, simply because it gives us a reason. In fact, a Harvard study found a whopping 94% of people would let somebody cut ahead of them in line to use a copy machine as long as that person used the word because in their reason for cutting in line, even if the reason was just because I need to make copies. Bottom line, if you want to be more influential and successful, you need to rock the word because more often.
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0: back to Intelligence for Your Life. John Tesh here. And when I'm done with the show, I'll probably be headed for my hammock. Summer is hammock season. I got one for Father's Day. But here's the question. Is sleeping all night in a hammock bad for your back? I was just getting ready to do that. And does the swaying make it easier to sleep or harder to sleep? We're going to start with your back. Spine surgeon Dr. Shane Birch from UC San Francisco has checked in on all this stuff. He says a hammock can't hurt an adult no matter how many hours we spend in one. Good news for me. And most hammocks, he says, require back sleeping, which can even relieve spinal tension. What about sleeping in a hammock? The University of Geneva found that hammocks are ideal for sleeping. They help people fall asleep faster. They sleep more deeply and wake up less frequently. It's down to how the ear's vestibular system, which senses motion, responds to the rhythmic swaying.
1: Intelligence for Your Life.
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1: It's intelligence for your life every day here on the John Tesh Radio Program. And if you don't feel like exercising any day, just enjoy a cup of coffee or an iced coffee or some tea, green tea, then see how you feel. Turns out the University of Georgia is saying sipping coffee or a caffeinated beverage 45 minutes before a workout will increase your motivation, your muscle strength, and your stamina. The caffeine and the antioxidants help people exercise a full 25% longer and reduce muscle soreness. There you go.
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1: From the National Newsroom of the Canadian Press, I'm David Augustine. The university where yesterday's Montreal shooting suspect was a student is denouncing the violence. The University of Lethbridge confirms the 25-year-old man was a philosophy student. The school says it's cooperating with authorities and condemns the views and ideologies attributed to the shooter in media reports. Multiple Quebec media outlets report the gunman wrote a manifesto calling for more violence and expressing hatred toward women. Foreign Affairs Minister Anita Anand has announced $35 million to help shore up security and curb violence in the Caribbean. Most of the new funding focuses on the violence and political chaos caused by Haiti's gang crisis. Armed gangs have controlled much of the country since 2021, including critical infrastructure and food production. The funding also covers projects to help Jamaica recover from Hurricane Melissa, one of the most intense hurricanes ever recorded in the Atlantic. A dispute that began with snarky social media posts between Alberta's premier and Calgary's mayor escalated into a full-on government-to-government standoff. Calgary City Councillors voted to reject rolling back noise rules for off-site concerts ahead of the upcoming Calgary Stampede Festival, despite a warning letter from Premier Danielle Smith that if changes weren't made by June 30th, the province would intervene. Mayor Jeremy Farkas says it's about respecting nearby residents.
2: I'm very happy to see compromise and work with operators who respect Calgarians, but ultimately, as a body, we answer to the nurse that's getting ready for their shift. We answer to the parents who's getting their kids ready for school, and ultimately the blue-collar worker who needs sleep. So if you want to do business in Calgary, respect the people who live next door.
1: Councillor Kim Trier says an attempt to roll back the rules was about finding a compromise that would support venue operators and nearby residents during festival events. A new poll shows most Canadians view the U.S. unfavorably and see our southern neighbor as unreliable. The Pew Research Center polling found only 35% of Canadians said the U.S. is a reliable partner. That's a staggering drop from 83% in 2022. U.S. President Donald Trump's tariffs and ongoing threats of annexation have rattled his country's relationship with Canada. Halfway through Toronto's World Cup hosting journey, visitors